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1: 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Maurice Touch is my name, with the help of my technical operator, based at our Auckland Park Studios in Johannesburg at the SABC Broadcasting Center. His name is Dumelo Mkwena. 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

0: the very best of African music. Davido coming through with If. Oh man, you can't help but just fall in love with this guy and his ability to deliver top draw type of selection at any given 10. And we had the Caveman coming through with Me You, living our time at 11 minutes after the hour of 2 o'clock Central African time. What more can one ask for? 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

0: The best of African music on your station of choice, Channel Africa, The African Perspective, Era Star, Where Do We Go? Oh man, coming through right on the heels of Asake Kabu, who came through with Skettin. Oh man, it's a Friday thing. It's a weekend thing. It's bringing out the best there is, the best there was, the best there'll ever be. We love it here. We love sharing with you the goodness of our sound from Cape to Cairo, touching the mountain peaks of Kilimanjaro. Maurice Touch is my name, and we are in this beautiful month, and we're celebrating Mandela Month. 67 minutes. The power is in your hands to do good, to make a change, to just do something that will put a smile on someone's face. Yes, go ahead, make that change today. It is this month that we get to look back and just celebrate the life of the late great Nelson Mandela. Thank you for choosing us and making us your number one. It's the 17th of July, 2026, and welcome to Afro Republic on Channel Africa, The African Perspective. Maurice Touch is my name. We've got Tabo Machaka coming through at exactly 3 o'clock, and he runs with you till 6 a.m. Away he hands over to Peter Ndoro and Tsepiso Makwekha, and I can tell you that coming through between 9 and 12 midday, it's the one and only Matseko Msito on what we call the journal. It's Afro Republic, and we get into that space that we love so very much. Our guest DJ is DJ Mark Vusani, the timeless DJ, coming through with his weekend mix. And this is the Afro Republic weekend mix. We press play.
1: Activate dance mode countdown. 5, 4, 3, 2, 1. We're now in the approach phase. Everything looking good. 1,400 feet still looking very good. We're 3 minutes away from first signal.
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0: American.
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0: Huh?
1: Yes.
0: But then they must be similar.
1: The American is...
0: You had the same thing.
1: The French is...
0: They're very different. All right, now we can hear the difference.
1: It's Bastille Day today, French National Day.
0: French croissants to the extent of my love.
1: Oh, dear.

0: Rise and shine with Peter Ndoro and Tsepiso Makwetla.
1: When we hear the 14th of July, an anthem should come to mind.
2: I'm waiting.

0: We had to take the jazz route and bring some old school type of mix, courtesy of our guest DJ, who went to took actually a Zimbabwean route and a bit of South African route as far as his mix is concerned. Yeah, man, there's so many legendary artists that came through on that mix. Oliver Mtukudzi, Love Mama Jaiva, and Thomas Mpfumo. Oh, man, loads and loads of them. We had the other part, Silayelo Selota, coming through and making it onto the show. And talking of legends coming through to the show, I've got one standing by right now, taking you from 3 to 6 a.m. on what we call the Morning Reset, the Friday edition. Ladies and gentlemen, put your hands together and give a standing ovation to the one and only, the chief himself when it comes to early morning radio. I'm talking of the shy guy, Thabo Matshaka, top of the morning, my brother.
1: You know what? The day I am proud, I've got a big head, you know, everything must be blamed on you, right?
2: Right.
1: All of those all words you used, the legend, and I'm like, whoa, who is he talking about?
0: And you're wondering, do I still have my job here?
1: Exactly. My point is, like, is there a different guy maybe that's going to come through that he's talking about? I'm like, okay. Hey.
0: It's good to see you, man. It's good to have you here. And you are to rock and roll till the hour of 6 o'clock. What is it that we can look forward to?
1: Oh, yeah, oh, Friday edition. The 17th of July. That is Morning Reset. In the first hour, we're going to be checking out the 2020 Pan-African Power Play. And looking at the spotlight this week has been on Central African. Or Central Africa. And then we're going to look at music from Chad straight after the 2020 Pan-African Power Play. I've got that Chad hidden fact that I'm going to give you. And second hour, we are tribe tracking one of the oldest Chads and most influential ethnic groups. There's a group that we're going to look at. I'm going to reveal that just after 4 a.m. Central African time. In the last hour, we have Mind Your Language, Africa. There is a word I'm looking for today, and we're going to get into it. And then I've got Africa Rewind, plus your birthday bars, Motivation Minute coming through, and that Friday music to get you up and going through until 6 a.m. Central African time.
0: Central African time, that's the man, Thabo Matshaka, coming through. And today, man, we've got another fantastic song from one great mix that came through, of course, from our guest DJ, DJ Mark Fusani. And we've got a song that came, that was released on the 9th of March, 1990. It came through from the one and only, the lady that I strongly believe that we cannot talk about the history of African music and not make mention of her name. Yeah, you know the lady that I'm talking about, Thabo.
1: 9th of March, 1990.
0: That's when the song that we're going to play was released.
1: Sure.
0: And this lady, you cannot talk about the history of African music and not make mention of her name.
1: Mm.
0: She has given us so many songs. And, okay, let me just give you...
1: I'm looking for a clue.
0: She's not a bad girl. She's not a bad girl.
1: Mabrr.
0: And can you guess the song that we want to play this morning?
1: Sure. 1990 song.
0: Okay, the other clue will be this song was generally received with favorable reviews by music critics. The album is especially notable because it features the anti-apartheid anthem. The title of the song.
1: Isn't it Nelson Mandela song?
0: Yeah, but I want the title of the song.
1: Ooh, my black president. Yes.
0: Ladies and gentlemen, that's why I say the legend is coming in the building. We're going to love you and leave you. It's been great hanging out with you. My name is Maurice Touch. It's been Afro Republic. Much love and appreciation. Go out to Dumelo Mkwena, our technical operator. From the backers of this show, may the one who sits high above and sits down below be with you. Goodness and mercy be your portion. My story has been told. Kindly allow me to rest my case. Brenda Fassie, Black President.

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Celebrate Mandela Month on Channel Africa, the African perspective.

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1: Oh yes, when it hits 3 a.m. Central African time, you know that it is time for Morning Reset. Remember, it happens Mondays to Fridays from 3 to 6 a.m. Central African time. Friday, 17th July, 2026. Yeah, we are once again. And hoping that your week was an amazing one. As we're getting ready to the weekend and wondering what are your weekend activities. We shall march into that and find out throughout this time. For now, though, let's get to enjoy music. Kicking off with a bit of old school, Olivangoma. I know the type of sounds that take you a little bit back, right? For your listening pleasure.

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0: a name that was not and still not rare actually in South Africa. So if you are looking for a Zodwa, I'm telling you, you won't walk a block without finding a Zodwa. So when Joe Nina came up with this song, I know a lot of Ndombi Zodwas were smiling. Yay! Ndombi Zodwa, Joe Nina. Before this one, Eric Wanaina, Joka. Man from the east of Africa, that is in Kenya. 20 minutes past 3 Central African time. Friday morning it is on Channel Africa, the African perspective. Let's go to Chad. That is with the 2020 Pan African Power Play coming up next.
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3: Video circulating on social media has drawn attention to rising tensions between citizens of Mozambique and South Africa. Solomon Mondlane, a Mozambican political figure, journalist, and a member of the National Alliance for Free and Autonomous Mozambique, Anamola. What was your reaction when you first saw the video from Ponta do Ouro?
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0: Music for my chat on the 2020 Pan-African Power Play. That is H. Sour with Jamina. I mean, you can hear it as well, the excitement in the song. My word. And before this one, Manu Beats are featuring Afrotronics and Volsambo, Hakuna, Hakuna Matata, and also Harold Vett. We checked out Sistine Alugwe, Chalani. Kicking off with Gizby featuring Enaroro Arates. All right, 3:37. It is Central African time, Friday, 17 July, 2026. And check us out on channelafrica.co.za. If you visited that website, I know you are feasting there from a lot of things that are happening, right? Now, speaking of Chad, Chad is one of Africa's most culturally diverse countries, home to more than 200 ethnic groups and over 120 languages and dialects. Each community has its own unique traditions, customs, music, dress, and cultural heritage, making Chad one of the continent's richest mosaics of cultures. Yep. My word, can you imagine that? More than 200 ethnic groups. Yep! And if you didn't believe that, or you didn't believe me when I say that, there is a whole lot of ethnic groups that we're gonna go through when it comes to tribe tracking. And so tracking some tribes all across this continent. Speaking of which, that happens just after 4 a.m. Central African time. Right here on the hashtag Morning Reset. So stick around for it. And we're going to look at one of Chad's oldest, most influential ethnic groups. And you'll find out which ethnic group am I referring to. It's one of those things to look forward to.
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2: The Alexandra Regional Court in Johannesburg, South Africa, has sentenced Bellamine Mugabe to 24 months in prison or a $24,000 fine for pointing a toy firearm, as well as 18 months imprisonment or a $12,000 fine for being in the country illegally. Meanwhile, his co-accused Tobias Matuhodze has been sentenced to 3 years imprisonment.
3: So basically what the magistrate said was that, you know, he has taken into consideration that the complainant or the victim did in fact withdraw the charges. So both of the accused will actually have to be deported. He is to be escorted by the investigating officer. However, in terms of Matonze, he will in fact have to serve his prison time, and thereafter he will in fact also be deported back to Zimbabwe.
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0: I think she has achieved that legendary state already. I think so. You might disagree with that opinion, but she's done amazing stuff, and I know that there's still more that is yet to come. Her name is Simpiwe Dana with Zandisile. Before this one, Sona Jobarte, Saya from Gambia, hey? Rwandlunkulu, Ayam. And that's another one we checked out before that. Omo Sangare kicking off the 1-2-3-4 with Saya. Morning Reset on Channel Africa, the African Perspective, Friday, 17 July 2026. You being part of it is appreciated. That you need to know all day, every day, hey? 24/7, 365. 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
1: Hey, good morning, Nigeria. How are you doing this morning? In fact, you might be wondering, okay, can you greet us maybe in the Hausa language? Of course. Baka da Safia. Or in Igbo language, Ututu Oma. Or let me try Yoruba, right? Ekaro. Right, there you go. Morning to you, man. That is in Nigeria. Nigeria has over 500 languages. It'll take us the whole day to get through all of them, I'm telling you. 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Still to come, it is time for Tribe Tracking. You know we kick that one when we kick off the second hour. Her name is Aya. As a woman,

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0: when it comes to her music, I have all the time in the world. I'm telling you. Her name is Asha 360. Ayampama as a woman preceding this one. Coming up to 4:08 Central African time. Second hour of Morning Reset. It is a Friday. Happy Friday, right? All right, it is now time for us to check out Tribe Tracking. I told you that they are one of Chad's oldest and most influential ethnic group. And you might be wondering, who am I talking about? The Kanembu. That is the Kanembu tribe. And living mainly around the northeastern shores of Lake Chad. They are descendants of the people who founded the powerful Kanem Empire, which emerged around the 9th century and became one of Africa's greatest medieval kingdoms. The Kanembu built a thriving state based on trans-Saharan trade, linking Central Africa and North Africa and the Middle East. They adopted Islam early, and their rulers played a major role in spreading the religion and developing scholarship across the Lake Chad Basin. Today, the Kanembu continue to preserve their language, Islam traditions, and a rich cultural heritage while engaging in farming, fishing, livestock rearing, and trade. So we're gonna explore all of that, in fact, of finding out now that we know that the Kanembu are still around when it comes to Chad, in us finding out, okay, exactly where do we locate them? And what is it that they do at this present moment? All of that and more coming up.
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4: Por isso, a Channel Africa está a convocar artistas africanos a submeterem as suas músicas. 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

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And all I ever had to reflect was Bob Dylan. Josiah just decided to rest and not finish. Sia wasn't up to the test and not winning. Shabalala.

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And we checked out Younger Chief ahead of this one. Now, what if? What if I'm Ghani? What if, my friend? Alright? As we continue with tribe tracking. Tracking the ethnic groups all across the continent. We'll make sure we're in the corner. We'll go to all the corners where you think that we might not even find you. Trust you, me, we shall find you in those corners. The spotlight for this morning is on the Kanembu. That is, in fact, they are mainly in the Lake Chad region of Western Chad, with the smaller communities in neighboring Nigeria, Niger, and Cameroon. They continue to preserve their Kanembu language and Islam faith and cultural traditions while adapting the modern life. Many Kanembu are engaged in farming, fishing, livestock rearing, trade, public service, and business. Despite environmental challenges such as the shrinking of Lake Chad, they remain an important cultural and historical community, carrying forward the legacy of the ancient Kanem Empire. So they're still active, they're still around, and doing what they find to be imperative, especially when it comes to survival. You know that humanity fights for that, in making sure that you preserve your culture, preserve who you are. All right, that's it for Tribe Tracking for this week. We'll make sure that on Monday bring you another one in finding out which ethnic group shall we go with. That is something to look forward to. 19 minutes past 4. In fact, it's coming up to 20 minutes past 4 Central African time. Morning Reset on Channel Africa, the African perspective. Have you checked us out on the socials? You'll find us on X, on Instagram, TikTok, and YouTube. And there, the handle is Channel Africa 1. That is the numerical number 1. Yep, at Channel Africa 1, in those platforms. Otherwise, on Facebook, simple, Channel Africa. And there, you like the page and get notifications of what's coming up. And there's stuff to read. You can comment as well. You can also watch live interviews that you hear, and some of the interviews, so that you can see, you know, who is the person that we are talking to at that critical moment. All of that, that is Channel Africa on Facebook.

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1: Tuanzie kwenye jina J Dollar OG. 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

0: This is Yo Mavs featuring Omarion with Superman. Heard of this one, Ebony, sponsor, Sun El Musician. Heard of that with Azana, Uhuru. And also checked out Habib Koite and Bamada, Africa. Morning Reset on Channel Africa, the African perspective. Good morning, happy Friday to you. And I know it's that Friday kind of music that you hear and gets you into the mood of, you know, all the weekend plans that you have. All kinds of things, I'm telling you, when it comes to the weekend. And I wonder, in your part of the world, is it one of those where the weekend ends, you feel tired already? Or do you utilize it fully to say, you know what, I'm going to relax. I'm not going to do anything when it comes to the weekend. You're just going to relax and just chill. And when it comes back to, you know, the working days or the working week, you are ready for it and say that, you know what, I rested over the weekend and I've got nothing to do. I remember I was chatting to a friend actually yesterday. He called me and was talking about stuff. So we're planning on going out and stuff like that. Then he said, oh, I can't on this particular day because, you know, they have a funeral. So it's going to be busy in the funeral the entire day. And it got me thinking that, you know, some people are studying and they just planning on doing that and close themselves indoors and just focusing on studying, especially when it comes to the weekend. And some just go out there and, you know, be on the streets and do what people on the streets do. Yeah. I wonder, how's your weekend? What are your plans for it? And are you just planning to chill? I know that I think most of the world will be focusing, especially on Sunday when it comes to soccer, that there's soccer that's coming up. So we shall be watching that. And my daughter asked me, Dad, are you going out? I'm like, no, I have to work on Monday morning. So that's a difficult one. It's not an easy one, you know. And the game, I think, starts at 9 p.m. South African time. So now here's the difficulty of waking up. Because if you calculate that probably the game might end at around about 11, maybe I can just watch the first half of it. That is the Spain versus Argentina game. And, you know, just to check out, I wonder who's going to get the to lift the trophy. So it's just all of those things, and especially stuff like that that is pertaining to the weekend. How is yours planned?
1: 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Rise and shine with Peter Ndoro and Tsepiso Makwetla.
2: So how do you respond to Niger's new penal code, which criminalizes same-sex relationships and imposes prison terms of up to 10 years?
3: Yes, I think the Niger legal system is responding to what is more or less a clarion call to criminalize unnatural relationships among people of same-sex. And it's a response to the growing tendency of the West to continue to impose their beliefs and understanding of human rights on the African continent and other developing countries.
2: That's Dr. Samson Osagie, who's a Nigerian lawyer and former vice president of the African Bar Association. And there are those that are defending it and many that are saying it's out of order. Where do you sit?

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0: You know, if you grew up in the 70s or the 80s and you had an uncle that appreciated music and he will pull out his vinyls and it's that Do Not Disturb moment. This was my moment when it comes to this repertoire of music, I'm telling you. Samide, this is Mutoto, this man from Uganda, man, my goodness. Salif Keita, Mali, before this, with Manju. And kicking off, Jabu Kanyile, Sponky Pongy, all of that music. Such amazing stuff. I mean, thank you for real. Let's get to the last hour.
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0: 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Channel Africa, first with the African story globally. All right, getting into the third and final hour. And you might be wondering what is happening when it comes to that. We have Mind Your Language that we're going to kick off with. And straight after that, we're going to look at Africa Rewind. Check out your birthdays as well. And also give you that motivation minute. I know just before you say your, before I say my goodbyes, I have to make sure that I give you that one. Here's Johnny Drill, Ira Star, and Young John.

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0: This is an appreciation song that comes from Java, MT, Saudi, and Ruff. This LP, my goodness. Ibandla, currently on Africa Chart Toppers Top 20 Countdown. Remember, we do that every Saturday from midday till 2 p.m. Central African Time. Heard of this one, played you Johnny Drill, Ira Star, Young John, Colorado, also topping the charts as well, right here on Channel Africa. It is the third and final hour of our morning reset. Happy Friday to you, getting you into that Friday mood. And how are your plans actually for the weekend, and what are your plans indeed? Are you planning on vibing to these kind of sounds? Are we that soundtrack to your weekend? You're like, yeah, man, this is exactly what I'm going to be doing this weekend. And they're playing the music that I'm going to be jamming to. Check us out at channelafrica.co.za while you are at it, right? It is now time for us to check out Mind Your Language Africa.
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0: What is the word for this morning? And the word I'm looking for, very easy actually, music. What we are playing right now, huh? What is music in your language? And you just explain to that 10-year-old version. That is my speakers, if you're speaking to a 10-year-old me. And then you explain what is music in your language. Now, in a sentence or in conversation, you might be talking to someone and you give me that particular example in saying that, okay, this is how we use music in a sentence as well. All right, we're going to get to that in finding out what is music in Mind Your Language.
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2: The one and only Tongai Arnold Chirisa. My man.
3: Drum roll, please.
2: You know, when you started out on Studio 263, way back in the day, did you become the Hollywood superstar that you are today?
3: You know what was funny? Like, I used to do a thing with my brothers that back in the day when you had to go to, like, a DVD store to loan out the DVD so you can watch it and then return it. You know, before the movie started, there was, like, 10 minutes of commercials or, like, trailers. And we still had that dude that did the commercial voice.
2: Yeah.
3: So every time, you know, he would say the name Will Smith, Denzel Washington, I would literally put my name in there as well. I had no idea why I used to do that, but it was just like, yeah, one day is one day. That's what I knew. But this is before, like, I truly had an idea of that I really wanted to be an actor.
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0: that weekend kind of music. Getting you ready on a Friday morning at ease on Channel Africa, the African perspective, the second voice. Let me be. LAX before this one, featuring Olamide, Belinda, my Belinda. Morning reset, it is. We do this Monday to Fridays from 3 to 6 a.m. Central African time. 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
2: 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Music in Shona is called Mumanzi. I love this music. Ndinofarira Mumanzi uyu.
0: Mumanzi!
3: Hello. Number 5. Njom, which is music. It means Nchi, Njom. Alright.
0: Njo. Alright.
4: 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Ke rata go reetsa mino wa marato. I love listening to love songs.
0: Mino wa marato. All right, thank you very much. Mind Your Language Africa. We'll do this again next week. That will be on Monday morning. It's right here on the morning recess. Still to come, gotta check out Africa Rewind just to take a look at what transpired on this day, and the birthday shout outs coming through as well.
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0: interruptions. Just the music you love on Channel Africa. 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

0: It is Egyptian Noise with beautiful, in fact, Egyptian Pharaoh with beautiful noise. And before this one, we checked out Gizno featuring Les Mead, Butter My Bread. And also ahead of that, Fireboy TML with Ashake Bandana. And kicking off with Tito M, Yappy Snare featuring Banner Boy, Chualabam, the remix. All right, hanging out with Shy Guy Mondays to Fridays, 3 to 6 a.m. Central African time. Morning Reset, we call it hashtag Morning Reset. All right, let's get to Africa Rewind on this day being the 17th of July, 1963. South African singer Miriam Makeba testified before the United Nations Special Committee Against Apartheid, condemning South Africa's apartheid system and calling for international sanctions and cultural boycott. In retaliation, the apartheid government banned her music and prevented her from returning home, forcing her to live in exile for more than 30 years. Shoo! That was on this day in 1963. 2008, Rwanda's parliament voted to grant former president's immunity from prosecution for acts committed while in office. The measure was intended to provide legal protection to former heads of state, though it also sparked debate about accountability, justice, and the balance between political stability and the rule of law. On this day in 2008 in Rwanda, let's find out who's celebrating today.
1: The birthday buzz. The birthday buzz.
2: Happy birthday to you. Happy birthday to you. Happy birthday. Happy birthday. Happy birthday to you.
0: All right, happy birthday to David Kamonga, born on this day in 1968, became Uganda's first Olympic track and field medalist, winning the bronze medal in the men's 400 meters at the 1996 Atlanta Olympic Games. He turns 58 today. Also in 1963, King Letsia III. In fact, the king's birthday is observed annually on the 17th. It's an official public holiday in the Kingdom of Lesotho, celebrating that birth of King Letsia III, who served as the country's constitutional monarch since 1996, following an earlier reign from 1990 to 1995. He turns 63 today. All right, let's get to the socials. Happy birthday to Joeman Matau, born on this day. Unathi Madlingozi, Jason Williams, Ferlin van der Blank, Mlondolozi Ntsikane Nongongoma, Pumeza Metu, Buhle Mzobe. Who else is celebrating? Yes, those are the birthdays. Oh, as well as Tenji Msimang, celebrating birthday today. Still to come, we're going to be checking out Chatting to Rise and Shine. That will be in 9 minutes time. And then after that, the Motivation Minute. And check out the news at 6 a.m. Central African time. Jwalani Tulongwepe. Sports update with Masibudi Rachel Makura.
1: The birthday buzz. The birthday buzz.

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1: The moment that we've all been waiting for at Channel Africa One on the socials. She's a digital entrepreneur, an all-round superstar. Michelle Ndamase, welcome to Channel Africa. Welcome to the Upside. So excited to get you onto the show. I'll tell you why, as a rat for you. Mm-hmm.

0: And by rush, I mean that I stalk you.
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0: Stalking you in a very professional way.
2: 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And then transitioning into fashion was so natural because I've always been someone who loves fashion. So I decided to go into business with my mom, who is professionally a fashion designer as well as a businesswoman. And just us having similar style and understanding the African market, sure, I thought it would be a great venture. So that's how we transitioned into fashion. I'm still a beauty girl, but always. I'm more of a fashion girly, I think, now. I don't know. But I mean, there might be something coming up for beauty. 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

0: I think the way she collects awards, she needs to build a museum just for that and put her awards there. And then we pay to see them, right? Hanging up with Zara Larson on this one. She did it again, you see? And Georgia Smith ahead of this one, featuring Wizkid, Alive. We have Rise and Shine coming up. And we're going to be chatting and finding out what's happening between 6 and 9 a.m. on this Friday morning.
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2: When we hear the 14th of July, an anthem should come to mind. French.
3: Huh?
2: Yes.
3: But then they must be similar.
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2: It's Bastille Day today, French National Day.
3: French
2: croissants. I know.
3: French croissants is to the extent of my love.
2: Oh, dear.
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4: Você é fluente em português? 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
1: Before the world gets busy, get centered. The African perspective on the morning reset.
0: All right, it is 5:53 Central African time. About to wrap up morning reset. We still have the motivation minute before I say my goodbyes. And we'll find out what's happening with Rise and Shine. And that is Prapita, the national anthem expert. Good morning.
2: Good morning. Don't ask me to sing a national anthem of Spain or Argentina. I don't know them.
0: You know what? We can, you know, you need a manager at this stage, right? And we can make money and I'll manage you and then you can sing both of the anthems in the finals. We'll go to the
2: dear,
0: US.
2: Oh dear. So coming up on Rise and Shine on the Friday edition, Uganda begins its 42-day countdown to being declared Ebola-free after discharging its last patient. But with the DRC reporting thousands of cases next door, is the relief premature? And South Africa's water crisis, crumbling pipes, billions needed. And this morning, Johannesburg wakes up with no water. All of that just ahead. Happy Friday, Mr. T.
0: Happy Friday, Bro Peter. Looking forward to the final?
2: I am indeed, and I don't know who to support. All my teams are out, so I'll just be watching, and whoever wins, wins.
0: Just be there to watch Lionel Messi, you see?
2: But then you've got that young boy, Yamal, and
0: yes.
2: It would be nice for him to win a World Cup at such a young age.
0: Nah. Okay, no, we'll just observe, we'll just watch, and whoever wins, we'll come back on Monday.
2: Absolutely.
0: Have yourself a fantastic weekend.
2: Take care, brother.
0: Alrighty. Still to come, it's time actually now for us to check out Motivation Minute as he wraps up his week. His name is Kwame, a.k.a. Opuku, a.k.a. Futurist Kwame on the socials, Ghanaian futurist, entrepreneur, keynote speaker, and digital transformation strategist. Yeah, he is the global lead of Reset Global People, a communications and strategic foresight organization focused on innovation, leadership, and sustainable development. All right, let's get to Motivation Minute.
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5: There are certain industries, regardless and irrespective of the economic temperatures, regardless and irrespective of what's happening in terms of technological advancements, the geopolitical landscape, they are still in demand. You want a good example? When COVID came, they gave a term to a certain group of people. They called them essential.
6: Yes, essential
5: workers.
6: Services.
5: Thank you very much.
6: Yeah.
5: So the idea here is, first understand that you cannot fight technology. You will lose.
0: You will lose.
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0: All right, let's wrap up. Thank you very much for listening. It's been an amazing week. Have yourself a fantastic weekend. I shall return tomorrow, counting down Africa Chart Toppers Top 20 countdown from midday until 2 p.m. Remember, we do that every Saturday. Otherwise, Morning Reset on Monday. That is at 3 a.m. Have yourself an awesome time. Credo V. Daniels or Tandwen.

0: Plus. It's 6 o'clock Central African time, which means it's time for the first hour of Channel Africa's Rise and Shine with Peter Ndoro. Tsebiso Makwetla is away today, but we begin with the news. I'm at the news desk. We say good morning. Matapelo Mahapi.
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2: Thank you, Peter. Good morning. I'm Jolani Tulo Webe. Judges at the International Criminal Court have ruled that a 48-year-old suspect accused of running one of the most notorious prisons in Libya could be charged with multiple crimes, paving a way for his trial. Khalid Muhammad Ali Al-Hishri has been charged with 17 counts of crimes against humanity and war crimes, including persecution, enslavement, torture, rape and murder between 2014 and 2020. According to the prosecution, thousands of people were unlawfully arrested and kept without legal basis and held in inhumane conditions. ICC judges this week confirmed they had jurisdiction over the case, rejecting any defense challenges brought forward. The president of the Pan-African Parliament, Fateh Boudbig, has called for a stronger African voice on the global stage. Speaking ahead of the first ordinary session of the 7th legislature, he urged greater advocacy for the continent's priorities. The sitting from the 20th of July to the 1st of August will focus on the African Union's 2026 theme of water and sanitation, as well as peace, economic integration, gender equality and climate change, as Boudbig outlines.
3: This, as Parliament, African Parliament, calls upon us to advocate for the interests of the African continent, and I am speaking here on the climate change, its effects and impact on human, especially that the African continent has suffered and is still suffering from this climate change. We have a lot of agreements, international agreements and commitments that we have to honor in order for us to be able to have positive outcomes in a manner that serves the interests of our continent and the African peoples.
2: The Western Cape High Court in South Africa will deliver its ruling on President Cyril Ramaphosa's bid to halt the work of Parliament's Impeachment Committee by the end of next week. Ramaphosa wants the parliamentary process suspended pending the review of the Section 89 Independent Panel report that found that he has a prima facie case to answer over the theft of undeclared foreign currency from his game farm. In replying arguments, Ramaphosa's legal counsel advocate Wim Trengrove said the panel did not find sufficient evidence against the president because they merely relied on prima facie evidence, which in his opinion is not enough.
4: But what I do emphasize is that even in the case of an ordinary prosecution, the question is not whether there is a prima facie case. The question is whether there is sufficient evidence for a reasonable prospect of conviction. And the test is set at that standard, they say, to avoid unjustified prosecution.
2: The Democratic Republic of Congo has reported 62 new cases, taking its total number of confirmed infections to 2,073. Though the World Health Organization has said the tally could be at least double that, Uganda, on the other hand, discharged its last remaining Ebola 2-day countdown, after which it can be declared free of the virus. Uganda had confirmed a total of 20 cases of the rare Bundibugyo strain of Ebola since mid-May. 15 of those were people infected in neighboring Democratic Republic of Congo, which is the epicenter of the outbreak. U.S. Defense Secretary Pete Hegseth has announced that military personnel aged 30 and older will undergo testing for testosterone deficiency as part of annual health screenings. Troops with low testosterone levels will be offered voluntary hormone replacement therapy, taking testosterone for non-medical reasons like artificial muscle enhancement without a doctor's prescription is strictly prohibited in the military. However, in a video posted on X, Hegseth said the new program was not about artificial enhancement.
5: While we invest heavily in our weapon systems, platforms, and gear, our most decisive tactical advantage will always be the individual warfighter. We have a sacred duty to maintain that advantage, which is why we must constantly look for new ways to optimize your performance, your resilience, and your long-term health. And to meet that commitment today, I'm authorizing a new screening program for testosterone deficiency for our service members, ensuring you have the right testosterone levels to operate at your absolute best.
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6: And coming up in your sports news this hour, Dr. Desiree Ellis set to announce her final Women's Africa Cup of Nations squad later on today, while New York issues air quality alert before the FIFA World Cup final. 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

A very good morning. You're listening to the first hour of Rise and Shine right here on Channel Africa, and it is the 17th of July 2026 in the year of our Lord. 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Channel Africa, first with the African story globally. I'm Peter Ndoro. Tsepiso Makwetla is away today. So, what are the top stories that we're looking at this hour in particular? The Algerian president has offered condolences after a fire killed 11 people, including children, at an orphanage near the capital. Delegates have gathered in Accra in Ghana to examine the growing influence of money in politics and its impact on democracy and accountability. And South Africa's newly appointed higher education minister has slammed the administration's issues at the country's National Student Financial Aid Scheme. That's all coming up in this.

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2: Let's welcome Bien. 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

0: 10 past 6, it's time now for our daily Africa roundup. Now, each morning, just after the 6 o'clock news, we bring you a concise update on the key developments shaping the continent and the world over the past 24 hours. With insights from our team of journalists, analysts, and newsmakers, we place the day's biggest stories into context, helping you stay informed, connected, and prepared for the day ahead. And we begin with a tragedy in Algeria where 11 children were killed and 19 others injured when a fire tore through a state-run orphanage in the early hours of Thursday morning. The blaze broke out at around 3:30 in the morning at the Childhood Relief Institution in Mohamedia, east of the capital, Algiers. A residential care center for orphans, abandoned minors and children with special needs. Rescue teams managed to evacuate 5 children with reduced mobility. Now, the fire occurred on Algeria's National Children's Day and during a severe heat wave that has sparked nearly 1,000 fires across the country in the past week alone. President Abdelmadjid Tebboune, who was on an official visit to Berlin, expressed his condolences on social media. The BBC's Richard Kagoe has more.
1: Civil defense officials have not identified the victims or released their ages. 5 people with disabilities were evacuated to safety. Prime Minister Sifi Crib has visited survivors at the Zeralda Bans Hospital and Mustafa Pacha University Hospital, where the injured are receiving treatment for burns, smoke inhalation and shock. Algeria has also been hit by an intense summer heatwave, which has caused multiple fires across its northern regions.
0: In Uganda, a trial that has drawn condemnation from human rights groups across the continent is descending further into crisis. Opposition leader Dr. Kizza Besigye, who's been in detention since he was kidnapped in Kenya and smuggled back to Uganda in November 2024, refused in court on Wednesday to accept lawyers chosen for him by the state. His lead lawyer from Kampala, Mayor Erias Lukwago, was seized by the army last month and thrown into jail. His other lead counsel, Kenyan lawyer Martha Karua, was physically barred from entering the country when she flew in to represent him. The judge has given Besigye 2 weeks to accept state-approved lawyers or one will be assigned to him. The case has been adjourned to the 29th of July. Let's hear more from Mike Arering.
2: Dr. Kizza Besigye has refused the 3 lawyers so far who have been appointed by the High Court. Dr. Kizza Besigye is charged with treason, while Erias Lukwago is charged with misprision of treason. Dr. Kizza Besigye has been given 2 weeks by Justice Emmanuel Baguma, a judge of the High Court, to select lawyers after the prosecution completed serving them with all the evidence it intends to rely on during the trial.
0: The President of the Pan-African Parliament, Fateh Boutbig, has called for a stronger African voice on the global stage. Speaking ahead of the first ordinary session of the 7th legislature, he urged greater advocacy for the continent's priorities. The sitting from the 20th of July through to the 1st of August will focus on the African Union's 2026 theme of water and sanitation, as well as peace, economic integration, gender equality, and climate change. Let's hear more from the Pan-African Parliament President.
3: This, as Parliament, African Parliament, calls upon us to advocate for the interests of the African continent, and I am speaking here on the climate change, its effects and impact on human, especially that the African continent has suffered and is still suffering from this climate change. We have a lot of agreements, international agreements and commitments that we have to honor in order for us to be able to have positive outcomes in a manner that serves the interests of our continent and the African peoples.
0: Here in South Africa, the Western Cape High Court will deliver its ruling on President Cyril Ramaphosa's bid to halt his parliamentary impeachment by the end of next week. President Ramaphosa is seeking to suspend the work of Parliament's Impeachment Committee, which is probing him over the 2020 theft of undeclared foreign currency from his Palapala game farm. Whilst he separately challenges the independent panel report that triggered the process. In closing arguments yesterday, his legal counsel, advocate Wim Trengrove, argued the panel relied on insufficient evidence. And the committee's chairperson says, well, they will fight the interdict.
4: But what I do emphasize is that even in the case of an ordinary prosecution, the question is not whether there is a prima facie case. The question is whether there is sufficient evidence for a reasonable prospect of conviction. And the test is set at that standard, they say, to avoid unjustified prosecution.
0: South Africa and Namibia are deepening their bilateral ties this morning, with President Cyril Ramaphosa chairing the fourth session of the South Africa-Namibia Binational Commission in Pretoria. Namibia is one of South Africa's most significant trading partners. The two economies share a common currency zone, deep infrastructure links, and cross-border labor flows built over decades. Namibia's Minister of International Relations, Selma Ashipala Musiavii, says that the depth of trade between the two countries makes high-level engagement essential.
5: Total trade between our two countries reached approximately 86 billion last year, of which Namibia exported 29 billion to South Africa against imports of 57 billion, a persistent deficit driven by structural gap between our respective industrial bases. Namibia's leading export to South Africa last year included precious and semi-precious stones and metals, ores and slag, fish and other aquatic products, and live animals, while our imports were dominated by vehicles, machinery, electrical equipment, and pharmaceuticals.
0: And finally, a landmark development in the global race for critical minerals. The Democratic Republic of Congo has become a lithium exporting nation for the first time, with China's Zijin mining shipping lithium concentrate from its Manono project in the southeast of the country to China. Exports began in June, the five sources told Reuters. The Zijin targeting 30,000 tons of lithium carbonate, which is equivalent from Manono this year alone. Now, lithium is a key ingredient in electric vehicle batteries and energy storage systems, and the Manono deposit is one of the largest of its kind in the world. The development deepens China's already dominant position in the DRC's critical mineral sector, and it already leads in copper and cobalt. The project remains at the center of a legal dispute, though, with Australian miner AVZ Minerals, whose license was revoked by the Congolese government and reassigned to a Zijin-led venture. And that's how we come to the end of today's edition of the Africa Roundup. We'll have more for you Monday morning after the 6 o'clock news. Madapiri Bazoshitika. Madapiri Bazoshitika. Mungolona Zama in Dedwe and Tumichigaoja Homela, Qua Africa, La Sami, Lazuzulan Kansas, Zome Magulu, and Mzugola South Africa, Kushita, Quantobeda, Obanda, Mabebala, Ome Aku Kalam Zegolo, Mungalan Kulebo, Zoda neighbors, Ome Zugitigago, South Africa, Bome and Tobeda, Ome Aku Kala, Obanda, Mabebala, Agutamangitsi.
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0: China says that its decision to grant zero tariff treatment to exports from 53 African countries with diplomatic ties is a voluntary initiative aimed at promoting shared development and deepening China-Africa cooperation. The remarks were made in Beijing by the Vice President of the Chinese People's Association for Friendship with Foreign Countries, Sun Chongqing, during a meeting with a delegation of African mainstream media representatives visiting China to study the country's achievements in poverty alleviation and its modernization model on Monday. Sun said that China's approach is founded on the principle that nations achieve sustainable development by helping one another grow, leading to mutual prosperity. Channel Africa reporter Michael Mbewe filed this report.
1: Addressing questions from the delegation, Xu Ping said China's tariff policy is not driven by self-interest, but by a belief that sustainable development can only be achieved through mutual cooperation. He compared the initiative to China's domestic regional development partnerships, where more developed provinces support less developed regions to foster balanced growth. According to Xu Keng, countries like regions cannot achieve lasting development in isolation, but must work together to create opportunities for common progress. He spoke through an English interpreter.
2: And as I've just said, that China has granted unilaterally the zero tariff treatment to the 53 African countries establishing relations with China. From my personal perspective, it is the choice for developing the cooperation between China and Africa. And you have asked what is the motive of the Chinese side. And for me, just as I have mentioned about the Fujian-Xining cooperation, so why developed regions would want to help a less developed region? Was it just to make it more developed? I think in this new area, all the countries as well as the regions cannot be developed by oneself. It must help others to develop so as to achieve its own development. That in this way, we are going to achieve a common development. So I think that is a real development for all.
1: Addressing those who remain skeptical of China's intentions in Africa, Xu Keng said Beijing's cooperation is guided by the principle of equality and shared development, insisting that China's goal is to create opportunities for mutual prosperity rather than one-sided assistance.
2: And for those who don't understand about China, they think China may use it as the unilaterally help for the others, while ignoring the common development philosophy of Chinese people. And we think our attitude towards African countries are the same, because we believe that no matter whether the country is big or small, they are equal. So we are creating more chance for the development for us.
1: He also criticized what he described as Western narratives about China's development, arguing that they misrepresent China's philosophy through a zero-sum lens. He urged African journalists to deepen their understanding of China's development model and share a more informed perspective.
2: And the second question, you have mentioned the Western narrative. I think they are going to use their zero-sum mode, their philosophy, to distort the philosophy of China. And the Chinese mode of development is totally different from the Western path. So I think for this point, the media friends should take it and to learn it more detailed and deeper, so we can have a greater understanding of Chinese philosophy.
1: Meanwhile, speaking to Channel Africa, the chairman of the Diplomatic Correspondents Association of Nigeria, Idehai Frederick, who is leading the African media delegation, praised China's willingness to share technology and development experience with Africa by contrasting with what he described as the limited transfer of technology from Western countries to developing nations. Frederick said China's history of sacrifice, struggle, and national unity offers lessons for Africa's development journey.
3: I said it before that technology was introduced by the Western world. Have they actually deployed such technology to African countries? The answer is no. Technology, computer, is something that is well knowledgeable in the Western world. But are they pushing this knowledge to us in the developing country? The answer is no. China has tested it. China knew where they are coming from. We went to their CPC museum. You were there. You saw how the process, how they suffered, they toiled, they sweat, they sacrificed their blood, they sacrificed their land. But one thing stood for them, unity of purpose.
1: Concluding his remarks, Frederick urged African countries to pursue greater unity, saying they should not allow the West to divide the continent.
3: What we need in Africa is unity of purpose. We should not allow the Western world to divide us, because they know that there is strength in Africa. There is strength in unity. So they will never allow the Africans to unite in order for us to succeed. China did it. Other African countries can do it.
1: Michael Mbewe, Channel Africa News in Beijing, China.
0: Delegates from across Africa are meeting in Accra in Ghana to examine the growing influence of money in politics and its impact on democracy, governance and accountability. The three-day high-level regional convening held under the theme "The Financialization of Politics in Africa, Advancing Reform," promotes greater transparency in political financing and strengthen democratic institutions across the continent. Channel Africa's economics reporter Innocent Somoza has more.
4: The growing influence of money in politics is taking center stage in Accra, where policymakers, governance experts, and civil society leaders say unchecked political financing poses a serious threat to democracy and accountable governance across Africa. Executive Director at Mzalendo Trust in Kenya, Caroline Gaita, shares some of the biggest risks that money in politics poses to democracy in Africa.
5: The biggest risk to the financialization of politics in Africa is, one, the exclusion of key segments of community towards their participation. Secondly, is the increasing role of influence, especially around policies and institutional oversight and the capture of state and pertinent institutions. The third risk is, of course, that when citizens' voices don't count, when the power is not in the vote but on the shilling or the dollar, then there's a challenge, because then we are discussing about the commodification of democracy.
4: Gaita says there's a need to improve reforms that are transparent and accountable in political financing.
5: There has been a lot of emphasis to legislative reforms. And, you know, in this gathering, we have had two key outputs. One is, of course, the model law by the AU that's under consideration. And secondly, is the resolution to regulate or to, campaign financing both for candidates and political parties. But beyond that, we know that even countries that have, legislation or have proposed legislation around campaign financing, it has not been sufficient. And whereas a lot of effort has been laid into pushing for transparency and accountability, I think there's consensus here that the starting point needs to be disclosure.
4: How can African countries ensure elections are driven by ideas rather than money? Kabele Motlasa is from the University of Johannesburg.
6: Yes, the issue of election in Africa is a very important one. It's a very important aspect of democratization. So, what we need to differentiate is that democracy and elections are not synonymous. So you can have elections without democracy, but you can't have democracy without elections. So that's the most important part to deal with.
4: He says this could encourage state capture.
6: When that party happens to win elections, it is the state that then get captured, right? It is the state that can get captured. And the policy function of the state is privatized, because the policies that the state then develops are the policies that align with the private interests. It's no longer policies that serve the public interest. So that's risk number two. So the party, the state. Third risk is that once private money flows like that unhindered in the political space, then it tends to have a nexus with criminality.
4: For Channel Africa News, I'm Innocent Samosa in Johannesburg, South Africa.
0: Right, it's 6:30 Central African time, and it's time to catch you up with the news headlines. Good morning, Jwalane Tulo Ngwepe.
7: 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The African perspective.
8: Thank you, Peter. Good morning. Making headlines, South Africa's Minister of International Relations and Cooperation, Ronald Lamola, and his Malawian counterpart, George Chaponda, have discussed issues affecting the two countries. The talks come as some Malawian nationals continue to return home following protests against undocumented migration in South Africa. Judges at the International Criminal Court have ruled that a 48-year-old suspect accused of running one of the most notorious prisons in Libya could be charged with multiple crimes, paving way for his trial. And the U.S. has continued its strikes on Iranian targets. Iran has been responding with attacks on U.S. interests in the Gulf region. I will have details on these and other stories at 7 o'clock.
7: 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The African perspective.
0: Right, the weekend is here, which means the World Cup is now going to decide who's the best in the world. Tomorrow we're going to see the runoff for third and fourth places, and then Sunday the final itself. But let's get more detail about that and other sports as we say good morning to Musibudi, Rachel Makura.
7: Sports on Channel Africa. The African perspective.
9: Thank you so much, Peter. Very good morning from the sports desk. We'll start with the story. Andile Dlamini, the goalkeeper of the South African women's national football team, Banyana Banyana, says she's always thankful to don the national team colours. So Banyana Banyana are currently in camp at the moment for the upcoming 2026 Women's Africa Cup of Nations tournament, getting underway on the 26th of July to conclude on the 16th of August. This one is happening as well in Morocco. So speaking at Banyana Banyana media open day on Thursday, Dlamini says she's looking forward to this year's continental competition.
10: My face is, you know, I'm really excited to be in camp and, you know, to prepare for WAFCON. This is a preparation camp and also a selection camp, so always grateful to get an opportunity to represent my country. It's an honor. I don't take it light. Something I pray for each and every day, because I know how many girls want to be in the national team, and I know how everyone longs to be in this setup. So for me, I don't take it for granted. It's always an honor.
9: Right, so it's a big day today because Coach Desiree Ellis is set to announce a final 26-member squad to do duty for the country at the Women's Africa Cup of Nations today, later on today rather. So Banyana Banyana will play the opener against Tanzania. That's coming up on the 27th of July. Then they'll face off with Cote d'Ivoire in their second match, then Burkina Faso in their third and final match of the group stages of the Women's Africa Cup of Nations tournament. Dlamini says they aim now to at least win the Africa Cup of Nations tournament like they did back in 2022.
10: Success is making all South Africans happy, making ourselves happy, making the technical team happy, you know, achieving each and everything that we've written down as a team for ourselves. Success is making sure that we qualify for the World Cup, you know, and success is making sure that all of the individuals here come back with something that they've learned in the tournament and gaining experience, and also their names written in the stars.
9: On to this now. Officials in New York as well as New Jersey have issued an air quality health alert because of wildfire smoke just days before the FIFA World Cup final. So haze caused by Canadian wildfires have blanketed the New York region, prompting officials now to urge residents to reduce outdoor excursions as well as stay indoors if possible. New York as well as New Jersey Stadium, which is in East Rutherford, New Jersey, will host the final between Spain as well as Argentina this coming Sunday. Conditions deteriorated just before Spain had landed in New Jersey on Wednesday night, a day after their semi-final victory over France in Texas. Now, Spain spent Thursday training outdoors, looking unaffected by the air quality. They have not commented on whether they are concerned about the latest developments. Meanwhile, Argentina stayed in Georgia after their semi-final win over England, but will begin training in New Jersey on Friday. On to some tennis news now. Defending champion Carlos Alcaraz has entered next month's Cincinnati Open as he now targets a return from a wrist injury, with tournament organizers having confirmed the news on Thursday. The 23-year-old Spaniard, a seven-time Grand Slam champion, was unable to defend his French Open crown and also missed out on Wimbledon as he continued his recovery. But the world number three is now set to defend his title in Cincinnati in August, marking his return for the very first time since withdrawing from the Barcelona Open in April of this year. Alcaraz won last year's Cincinnati Open, a title after Jannik Sinner retired from the final, and will now be aiming to regain momentum ahead of defence of his US Open crown in September of this year. And finally, top seed Clara Toussaint of Denmark, as well as the third seed Barbora Krejcikova of the Czech Republic, a cruise to victories on Thursday in the second round at the Athens Open in Greece. Toussaint routed Italy's Mariana Tuana 6-4 and 6-love, while Krejcikova dropped only two games in a 6-love, a 6-2 triumph over France's Carlo Monet. However, second seed Anne Li fell to Russian Alina Korneva 6-2 and 6-2. Li won only 25 of 60, which amounts to about 41.7% of her service points in the match on the hard courts of Athens. Now, Spain's unseeded Paula Badosa continued her improved play as she outlasted Russia's Alvetina Egramova 7-6, 1-6 and 6-4 to reach the quarterfinals on the city, or rather on the clay, should I say, in Romania. It concludes your first sports update this morning on Africa Rise and Shine. A reminder, for any sports stories you'd like to share with us, do send us an email to newsroom. That's at channelafrica.co.za. Or call us. The newsroom line is +27 11714 4459. I'm back with more sports news in the next hour. 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
0: 6:37 Central African time, and today I've got a really important today in history, and I'm going to spend a bit of time on it. On the 17th of July 1998,

0: come before the ICC in three ways. A state that has signed the treaty can refer a situation on its own territory. The United Nations Security Council can refer a situation, including countries that have never signed, or the court's own prosecutor can open an investigation independently. Now, several of the African cases before the court were referred by African governments themselves, including the DRC, Uganda, the Central African Republic, as well as Mali, meaning that those governments invited the court in. Now, the Darfur and Libya situations, they were referred by the UN Security Council, not by the court acting unilaterally. And as for countries not party to the Rome Statute, including the United States, Russia, China, and Israel, the court has no automatic jurisdiction over their nationals. And this is the ICC's most significant structural limitation. And the world's most powerful nations, including those with permanent veto seats on the Security Council, are simply not bound by the treaty. And the result? Well, a structural asymmetry that many African leaders have used with some justification to argue that the international justice is applied unevenly. And so that is today. Significant anniversary, International Criminal Court came into being on the 17th of July 1998. Coming up, the business news with Buntle Headbush.
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0: Right, let's find out what's been happening in the world of business, commerce, industry, and economics. And at the business desk, good morning to you, Buntle Headbush.
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2: Thanks, Peter. Good morning to you and a very good morning to our listeners. Our top business story this morning, Nigeria's central bank says easing inflation has created room for future interest rate cuts, but global uncertainties mean policymakers are not yet ready to lower borrowing costs. Central bank governor Olayemi Cardoso says the country has recorded 11 consecutive months of slowing inflation, reflecting the success of the bank's tight monetary policy. However, he cautioned that geopolitical tensions and external shocks, including the conflict involving Iran, have complicated the inflation outlook and delayed the expected decline in price pressures. Cardoso says while interest rates are expected to moderate over time, the central bank remains focused on maintaining price stability before considering any policy easing. South Africa's Electricity and Energy Minister, Kgosi Ntsorama-Kgopa, has assured high-intensity energy users and manufacturing industry players that plans are at an advanced stage to introduce a dispensation that will cushion the industry from the high costs of electricity. This comes amid calls for government to extend energy price relief to various industrial sectors. Transalloys, South Africa's last remaining manganese smelter, recently halted production at its Emalahleni facility in Mpumalanga, citing years of financial losses caused by high electricity tariffs. Ramakgopa says they've identified 11 energy-intensive companies that will soon benefit from subsidized electricity, similar to Glencore and Samancor.
3: We have done the first phase. I always make the point, Glencore and Samanco were first on the queue. So now we have done a framework that accommodates everyone. I've taken through to a cabinet. We are good to go. So we are going to be making the announcement of the next phases of those who will benefit. So everyone that qualifies is going to benefit. The intention here is that we must ensure that industries remain open, people remain in jobs, and not just that, but expand capacity utilization. And with this support, we are not going to socialize the cost, so the end consumer won't bear the responsibility of the support we are giving. We have designed an instrument that helps us to address both sides.
2: Meanwhile, high-intensity energy users are intensifying calls on government for energy

0: price relief, saying high electricity prices are hollowing out South Africa's industrial base. In one of the most recent developments, the Steel and Engineering Industries Federation of Southern Africa's CEO, Tafadzwa Chibangosa.
1: The electricity pricing issue is a major threat to firstly industrialization, but it's a major pain point. And I think this point can even be made up to the household level, and what more than for industrial users of electricity. I mean, that is a pressure point. This industry employed north of 500,000 people just a decade and a half ago, 575,000 to be exact. Now it's down to about 360,000. So that's about 220,000 jobs lost in the period of a decade and a half.
0: The Democratic Republic of Congo has begun exporting lithium for the first time, with China's Zijin Mining shipping lithium concentrate from its Manono project to China. The exports strengthen China's dominance in Congo's critical mineral sector, where Chinese companies already play a leading role in copper and cobalt production. The Manono project is one of the world's largest undeveloped hard rock lithium deposits, but it remains at the center of a legal dispute after the Congolese government revoked Australian miner AVZ Minerals' license and reassigned part of the project to a Zijin-led venture. And now taking our first look at the indicators this morning, one US dollar in Nigeria is trading at 1,377 Naira. In Botswana, it's 13 Bula 39 Kenya. The dollar is trading at 128 shilling 50. And in Zambia, it's at 18 Kwacha 20. The BRICS countries, $1 in Brazil is trading at 5 Rial 9. Russia, 77 rubles 95. In India, it's 96 rupees 35. China, 6 yuan 76. And South Africa, $1 is trading at 16 rand 37 cents this morning. $1 is trading at 74 pence to the British pound and 87 to the euro. Looking at commodities, gold is trading at $3,995 per ounce, just shy of the $4,000 mark. Platinum at $1,617 per ounce. And the price of Brent crude oil this morning is at $84.91 a barrel. And that's the business news. I'll be back with another update in the next hour. But any business stories you'd like to share with us, please do send us an email to newsroom@channelafrica.co.za or give us a call on +2711 714 4459. For Channel Africa Business, I am Bunke Headbush.
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3: On the eve of Nelson Mandela Day, a permanent monument honoring South Africa's first democratic president is drawing international attention from the Arctic city of Tromsø in northern Norway. Named Inkundla, the Isixhosa word for place of gathering, the installation was created by internationally acclaimed South African ceramic artist and co-founder of Imiso Ceramics, Andile Jalvane. Commissioned by the Tromsø municipality, the monument celebrates Nelson Mandela's legacy through a public space that's dedicated to dialogue, reflection, peace, and human connection. Well, for more on this, we're now joined by Andile. Thank you so much indeed for joining us, and welcome to the program.
1: Thank you so much for having me. Thank you so much, Peter.
3: So,
1: It's an
3: first of
1: honor.
3: all, congratulations on the eve of Nelson Mandela Day. What does it mean for you to have created a permanent monument honoring Madiba all the way out there in Norway?
1: I still sort of like, pinching myself on this because it's really such an honor because, physically I've never had to meet the elder. But, we all sort of like reap from the fruits of of their sacrifice and all that they did. And so really it is an honor to be able to just contribute towards immortalizing some of the values that he shared with the world and us.
3: So the monument is called Inkundla, which means for our visitors, our listeners across the continent, a place of gathering in isiXhosa. Why did you
1: Yes.
3: choose that name, and what message were you hoping to convey?
1: So the monument at least really came about obviously the work that I did 2018, I mean 2020 called Itongo, which was based on these ceremonial stools that are mimicking or at least were presented in a way of gathering, communal gathering and ceremony, where then people in the community and inkundleni, meaning a place of gathering, this is where they address, this is where they communicate, this is where they basically share knowledge and wisdom and whatnot. So the idea then of inkundla as a place of gathering, when I was invited to create this monument in memory of the Nelson Mandela's speech, to be particular, where he said the weapon, the best weapon we could have is to sit down and have a conversation. And so what that meant, so we interpreted it as the best tool in this way, so that it's more sort of like more sensitive, not more sort of violent in a way, would be the best to say we're creating a place instead of using the face. Then the stool, when it was chosen, the stools and the public space is a place where people, the community, will gather and have dialogue and come up and see each other and show how human and meet each other in that way. So it's really it rooted from the practices of where I come from, isiXhosa, in that way, and it's a place of gathering, a home for everyone.
3: Let's talk a little bit now for our listeners who may not have ever visited and may not have the chance to visit Tromsø. Can you describe this Inkundla for us? What does the monument look like, and what experience do you hope people will have when they encounter it for the first time?
1: So as I mentioned, it's a public park, right? And so it's a public park which then it's comprised of six sitting stools made of bronze and wood, right? Or sorry, seven stools made of bronze and wood. And out of those stools, each stool have two symbols. So one of the symbols in the stool represent Ubuntu, which is one of the values that Nelson Mandela, when he visited Tromsø, have emphasized and echoed, as we all represent, is that you are who you are because of others and you see each other. And so that element in that particular symbol, it's when you're interacting with this monument, with Inkundla, you basically like energize and also experience and practice Ubuntu as you sit with the community in that space. Then the other element of this is that there's a it's a symbol of ancestral knowledge, because what we do is that we reflect on the people that came before us, as Mandela is now at this moment, and many others. And from all the knowledge and wisdom that they left us, we draw from that so that in the present moment, all the acts and the decision and the dialogue that we have to resolve, we prepare that for the next generation to come. So these are some of the elements. And then in the center, which is the bricks that we have used, they also mimic a symbol of sound. And sound, it works as a vibration. So when people commune within this space, the dialogue that will be that they can have, the engagement that they have, that sound vibration can be imitated in the next in their communities as well. So this is the intention of this space, is that people come and gather, people come and have dialogue and be vulnerable and see each other in this space. And so it's a very important space because it's also is aligned with some of the or with basically like a sacred Sami mountain, and Sami are the indigenous people
4: in Tromsø, in Norway, basically in the Nordic, which also share a similar experience as some of the indigenous people in South Africa of the forced removal and language barriers. So we were looking at some of those elements to integrate, because as much as I was selected to be part, to be the one who created this, we needed to also have it aligned with the community, with the people of the land, so that they understand it. And so that's what the space would look like. So it's meant to be interacted, and it's not a face, it's a space, and it's a secular space which also celebrate and also reflect a way of gathering. You will find yourself in any other place. There's people, when they gather, they have a they sit in a circular formation. In the center of the monument, there's a stone carved from the greenstone, a marble from Tromsø, which was very symbolic as well. It has about 12 symbols, the different directions, four directions, elements, water, air, and fire, and earth, and then seasons as well. Because this also speaks of the fact that when you sit in this space, and every decision and every action that we make and all the emotion are governed by all these different elements. So it is that immersive, it's that intentional, but also it speaks to these values that we, instead of celebrating just this one figure, their messaging can be lived and be immortalized as well, in this case, Mr. Mandela.
3: Now, you've said that this project is about creating opportunities for truth, reconciliation, and shared understanding. I wonder, in today's increasingly divided world, do you think spaces like this can make a difference?
4: Indeed, and thank you for raising that, because I think the very important thing that we all, as the community, just in the world, and particularly in South Africa in these days, is that listening is very important. And so when you do listen, then you and be vulnerable also yourself, because you receive that much information that informs what action and what sort of action do you do with the next person. Because when you're listening to each one's journey, challenges, or perhaps celebrate some such people, this is a very, very important part. I wish that in South Africa we can have more spaces like this, where we have open dialogues with anyone to listen to each other, in order for us to find solution and resolve. And this is very important. Resolve is how we can all see each other, how we can all resolve all the different differences that we have, of which there isn't much other than, the separation that can be made by virtue of either color or where we're coming from. But we all breathe the same air. We all, looking to be seen and be heard. And so that is very important.
3: So, South African artists continue to make their mark globally in various aspects. What does this commission say about growing recognition of South African creativity on the global stage?
4: It's a huge milestone, and I think because of the messaging that comes with the work that we've done, is that it says that we are here, we exist, and we have a voice that is strong to be heard, and we can really shift and change the world, and we can share and also really archive and share our heritage and who we are and our identity. And based on the values, if you're looking at the elements that have been used in this particular commission, they reflect on the particular culture, on the particular demographic as well, which then rise, or at least an awareness that there is practices or are practices that we can use to change and shift the world. Right. And so what that means is that as an artist, you have a duty and a responsibility to communicate and to shift and change and heal. And heal, I would like to say that. And healing means that bringing people together, be vulnerable, come up with dialogues that will shift and change and give new perspective in the world. And so this is what in South Africa, or an African artist that has a responsibility in the world, when you get a platform in such a way. So this is very important, because this will be there permanently, and anyone will learn and experience that. You know, this is a South African, sort of like a metaphor, or created by the South African artist, but then it speaks to me, even though I'm from any other part of the world. Come on.
3: Yeah, we've run out of time, unfortunately, but maybe you can answer this last question quite quickly. As the world marks Nelson Mandela Day tomorrow, what do you hope Madiba's legacy continues to inspire? What do you hope Inkundla will represent for generations to come?
4: I would say to listen, listening and hearing each other, listening and hearing each other, and be heard. Tamago.
3: My dear brother, congratulations on this magnificent feat and representing not just South Africa but the continent so far away. And we wish you the best. And I hope one day I'll get to see and experience this
4: Thank you.
3: Inkundla in the flesh. But thank you so much for giving us your time. And
4: Thank you so
3: best of
4: much.
3: luck tomorrow.
4: Thank you so much. Appreciate it.
3: All right,
4: Thank
3: so
4: you. Have a
3: that
4: good day.
3: was Andile Jalvane, who's speaking to us about his Inkundla. It's a construction, I guess. You know, it's a monument, but it's a construction created in Tromsø in Norway ahead of Nelson Mandela Day. It's 7 o'clock Central African time, and it's time for the second hour of Channel Africa's Rise and Shine. And we begin with the news with Jwalani
2: 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SABC News. 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
5: Thank you, Peter. Good morning. South Africa's Minister of International Relations and Cooperation, Ronald Lamola, and Malawi's Minister of Foreign Affairs, George Chaponda, have held bilateral talks in Salima in Malawi on the sidelines of the SANEC Ministerial Committee meeting. Their discussions primarily focused on regional integration, easing cross-border travel, and promoting orderly migration following recent waves of anti-illegal migration protests in South Africa. While thousands of Malawians have already been repatriated or deported, others are still awaiting transport or processing at the Beitbridge border post and at some Malawian missions in South Africa. Sophie Mokwena reports.
6: The two ministers met on the sidelines of the SADC Ministerial Committee of the Organ on Politics, Defense and Security in Malawi. As chair of the meeting, George Chaponda highlighted the political and the security challenges facing the region. During their bilateral discussions, Chaponda and Lamola also reflected on matters affecting both countries and reaffirmed their commitment to working together to strengthen cooperation, regional stability, and unity.
5: Still in South Africa, the Western Cape High Court will deliver its ruling on President Cyril Ramaphosa's bid to halt the work of Parliament's impeachment committee by the end of next week. Ramaphosa wants the parliamentary process suspended pending the review of the Section 89 independent panel report that found that he has a prima facie case to answer over the theft of undeclared foreign currency from his game farm. In replying arguments, Ramaphosa's legal counsel, advocate Wim Trengove, said the panel did not find sufficient evidence against the president because they merely relied on prima facie evidence, which in his opinion is not enough.
7: But what I do emphasize is that even in the case of an ordinary prosecution, the question is not whether there is a prima facie case. The question is whether there is sufficient evidence for a reasonable prospect of conviction. And the test is set at that standard, they say, to avoid unjustified prosecution.
5: Judges at the International Criminal Court have ruled that a 48-year-old suspect accused of running one of the most notorious prisons in Libya could be charged with multiple crimes. Paving a way for his trial, Khalid Mohammed Ali Al-Hishri has been charged with 17 counts of crimes against humanity and war crimes, including persecution, enslavement, torture, rape and murder between 2014 and 2020. According to the prosecution, thousands of people were unlawfully arrested and kept without legal basis and held in inhumane conditions. ICC judges this week confirmed they had jurisdiction over the case, rejecting any defense challenges brought forward. The World Health Organization is warning that Congo's Ebola outbreak is spreading fast, with June recording more infections than any previous outbreak. More than 350 patients have recovered, but nearly 800 have died, with over 2,000 confirmed cases. Uganda, on the other hand, discharged its last remaining Ebola patient, triggering a 42-day countdown, after which it can be declared free of the virus. The BBC's Immersion Folks has the story.
8: This Ebola outbreak is the fastest spreading on record. The WHO believes there could be far more cases than those officially recorded. Many who have died never made it to a clinic and never received treatment. Health workers are playing catch-up. Not enough beds for the ill, not enough contact tracing and testing. They also face suspicion from local communities in a region with active armed conflict. The WHO wants $115 million to tackle the outbreak. So far, it has received just $45 million.
5: The US has continued its strikes on Iranian targets. Iran has been responding with attacks on US interests in the Gulf region. Iranian state media say there have been explosions in Bushehr, where the country's only nuclear plant is based. They have also reported that three people have been killed on attacks on bridges in a town near the Strait of Hormuz. Here's the BBC's Jeremy Bowen.
9: America has a seemingly infinite capacity to do massive damage to Iran, but it doesn't have the capacity, it appears, to force Iran to capitulate, to make the concessions that Donald Trump feels are necessary. And one thing that Iran is absolutely certain is that it will not relinquish what it believes are its rights over control of navigation through this very strategic Strait of Hormuz.
5: For any news stories you would like to share with us, please do send an email to newsroom@channelafrica.co.za or call us on +27 11 714 4459. For Channel Africa News, I'm Cholani Tulo Mwepe.
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10: And coming up in your sports news this hour, the final is set for the FIFA World Cup. Argentina will be facing off with Spain this coming Sunday for the top prize in the world. And we'll also tell you about Carlos Alcaraz returning to action for the first time after a few months. He'll be in action at the Cincinnati Open later on this month. 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

0: And it's time to say good morning to you. You're listening to the second hour of Rise and Shine. It's the 17th of July, 2026. And this is Channel Africa, the international voice of the South African Broadcasting Corporation, keeping you connected to Africa and the rest of the world. 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And the DSTV and OpenView audio bouquets also catch us there. And you can also find us on social media. At Channel Africa is our handle on Facebook. And at Channel Africa One is where to find us on the other platforms. Channel Africa, first with the African story globally. I'm Peter Ndoro. So, Uganda has discharged its last remaining Ebola patient, triggering a 42-day countdown, after which it can be declared free of the virus. Researchers and experts warn that South Africa is facing a water crisis, a problem that has been years in the making. And African ministers of education have gathered in Lilongwe, Malawi, for this year's foundational learning exercise.
1: Let the drums guide you through Amapiano energy and jazz sophistication on Jemba Vibes.
2: Somi Grammy-nominated jazz voice, Rwandan and Ugandan roots, born in the US but claimed by the African continent. But she's also honored Africa's Miriam Makeba.
3: I'm South African. I can't talk to you without speaking about Ginger Me Slowly. In fact, that song has brought so much pressure on us South African men and how to treat our women.
4: It's not a song that I don't want to sing, but there are times when I feel like maybe I want to have a set that's a little more like, you know, I don't know, the sort of brewing in other emotional spaces. I still feel like, oh, but I should do Ginger Me Slowly. It's kind of a joke now with my man. You know, I love that it's a love song that people want to hear and that it occupies a kind of warm energy center for me.
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1: Rise and Shine with Peter Ndoro and Tsepiso Makwetla. Here

0: So researchers and experts warn that South Africa is facing a water crisis, a problem that has been years in the making. The country's drinkable water crisis is driven by collapsing municipal infrastructure, rampant leakage and poor governance. 37% of its treated water is lost before it reaches consumers, whilst 105 municipalities are grappling with a failing infrastructure. Government says that it needs about $24 billion to rehabilitate the water and sanitation infrastructure across the country. This has led to an increased and prolonged water shedding. Well, to discuss this further, we're now joined by Professor Stanley Lipadzi, who's the acting CEO at the Water Research Commission in South Africa. Thank you very, very much indeed for joining us, and welcome to the program.
1: Thank you so much, Peter. And excited to be here with you this morning.
0: Well, you are very welcome. First question, South Africa's economic hub is waking up to a familiar problem this morning, little or no water in large parts of Johannesburg. An explosion on power lines feeding a key Rand water pumping station yesterday cut supply to several reservoirs that now compounds a planned 12 supply. I guess what we want to know is why has money been invested in water infrastructure not translated into reliable water supply systems?
1: I think they are several issues indeed, and it's also documented in even in the research that the Water Research Commission did before. The issues of taking care of our infrastructure is also a main contributing factor. So as you have stated or you have mentioned already, everywhere you go, it's not only in Johannesburg, in many municipalities, you'll find a lot of water actually being wasted through links and because of the bursting of this infrastructure pipes. So it is actually important that municipalities or local government, they don't only invest, they don't only put new pipes, new pumps, and so on, but they should also have, first, they should have a plan of how they can maintain, how they can repair, and also to ensure that we overhaul the old infrastructure as well. Because some places have got all old pipes, and these pipes are already old and they need actually to be replaced. And the second part, or the second important thing as well, is also to ensure that we have got human capacity. We have got people who can be able to look after this infrastructure, people who can monitor what is happening, and also the turnaround relating to fixing, relating to repairing is also very important. So we need people. We don't only need to invest and walk away.
0: Okay, again, we clearly know what needs to be done. Everybody is aware. Where's the disconnect? Is it political will? Is it not knowing how to do these processes?
1: What you've observed actually is that in some places there is actually a will, a political will to do that. But you need actually people who don't only have the will, but you also need to have people who can also plan in terms of how to achieve what they would want to achieve or in order to resolve the problems that are there. So, because sometimes only having a will is like just wishing. So when you know that the problem actually is supposed to be solved this way, you need to plan in terms of what you really need, not only money. You also, as I talked about before, you also need people. You also need strategies, because some of the problems cannot really be solved in one day. As I said, the pipes are old, some even of the pumps and so on, they're old. So you cannot really resolve them in a day or a week. So the problem is that some of the leaders of the municipalities or people are running this. So some of them are just waking up and see this problem that has always been there, but there are no plans. The water plans, the wastewater plans, all these plans, we really need them so that we can be able to solve these problems, stage by stage or part per part. So that those are the issues that actually we really need. But also in other municipalities, indeed, one cannot rule out the lack of political will as well. There are actually situations where you find that instead of investing in the, I mean, investing the water, investing the income that we get from the water sale and so on, they use that money for other things. And that's also a problem on its own because it simply means that politically, that local government or that municipality may not really be prioritizing taking care of the water infrastructure. And that's also what we also find, that some municipalities now cannot be able to afford even maybe to pay for basic things, not only water, even other things that we really have. But also I shouldn't also ignore the point that even citizens themselves, there are citizens that don't see a need to pay for water. And when we don't pay for water services, it actually comes back to bite us, because where will the municipality get money actually to deal with the problems that they are really having? So we are also, as citizens have the responsibility to pay for our water bills, electricity bill, and so on, so that municipalities can be able to go on with the plans. I mean, for those that have got plans, indeed, so that they can be able to fix these water infrastructures. They can also be able to clean water and supply the best water to our homes.
0: Are you optimistic that things can be turned around, or is this a sinking ship?
1: I can't say it's a sinking ship. I'm looking at what South African citizens actually are doing and demanding. It shows that as citizens, we know what we really need. And the people who are also going to vote sooner. And I'm certain that we will indeed we'll ever turn around and be able to solve these problems. You see, there are also others. Examples happening in other municipalities where people, even themselves, they even work with their leaders to ensure that they have got water. They ensure that they have got all other kind of services that they really need. So the demand by the people or the communities actually gives us that hope that citizens are not just laying back. They are actually up in arms in terms of directing what their leaders should be doing. And the leaders are also waking up. They're seeing that this is actually the way to go. So it's not a sinking ship. We might have thought so maybe some few years ago, but looking at what is happening now and looking at what people are standing up and talking and ensure that they influence what's supposed to happen or that what should happen in their communities, we are actually we're heading towards a turning around points.
0: I mean, yeah, there's just so much to do, it seems. I wonder, beyond politics and beyond administration, climate pressures, are they raising the stakes in this debate as well, particularly in the urban areas where demand is significantly high and there's aging infrastructure, as you've described earlier?
1: Yeah, the climate in terms of what is happening, I mean the floods as well as the high temperatures that we are seeing, indeed they are. I mean, in addition to the political climate, of course, they are actually raising the stakes because we have seen that the climate change is impacting how our infrastructure should react because we have got increasing temperatures and they're impacting our pipes. And they also may be contributing as well in terms of how our pipes react to water, that even the water temperature also increases. So increasing more bursting of the pipes. And we have seen also in even other parts of the world where there are heat waves and people now are starting to use even the clean water actually to cool themselves down. You see water being sprayed over the buildings. But also in urban areas here in South Africa, surely this is an issue that we should be concerned about. The floods also contribute that we have seen in the coastal in our coastal cities like in KZN, where you see floods destroying not only roads but also buildings. And when that happens, we are actually losing a lot of water infrastructure, and this is actually taking us backwards in terms of investments that have been put there. So there is a climate change factor in all this, and we need actually to plan around that. So in the Water Research Commission, we have already actually come up with plans. We have already started working with municipalities and other decision makers in terms of how can we really mitigate this climate change, the floods in particular, because we have seen the devastating effect of floods. Yeah.
0: Prof, we're going to have to leave it there, but I want to be optimistic as well, if and for no other reason, just to make sure that water keeps coming out of my taps. But thank you so
1: That's
0: much
1: true.
0: indeed for your insights on the situation that we're facing.
1: Thank you, Peter. Thank you. Thank you so much.
0: That was Professor Stanley Lipazi, acting CEO at the Water Research Commission in South Africa.
2: And shine with Peter Ndoro and Sibiso Makwetla.
0: Okay, so New York Mayor Zoran Mamdani has paid tribute to former South African President Nelson Mandela, praising his legacy of principled leadership and solidarity. Speaking at the inaugural Nelson Mandela Global Leadership Forum in New York ahead of Nelson Mandela's International Day on Saturday, Mamdani said that solidarity means choosing one another, sometimes even above oneself, and said Mandela embodied these values throughout his life. Here's Sherwin Bryce Beasts with this report from New York.
3: This little light of mine,
4: it was a night that started with music of an effervescent nature, thanks to Sing Harlem. An introduction by the Foundation's CEO on why Madiba matters today more than ever, a moderated discussion with the ghostwriter of Long Walk to Freedom. But this packed auditorium had come to listen to the thoughts and ideas of Mamdani on Mandela.
5: I would like to recognize a man whose legacy lives on in the millions that he inspired. Madiba lives in every protest for justice, every call for democracy, every march with a righteous demand. Madiba lives in every township and slum where dignity remains just out of reach. And he lives in each person who reaches for that dignity, who works all day and then returns home with food for the hungry and medicine for the sick. Madiba lives each time someone bears witness to oppression or want or misery and does not accept it as inevitable, but rather as something that we each can fight.
4: Mamdani, who spent almost 2 years in Cape Town between 1996 and 1998, arriving at the age of five, called Madiba the first president he ever knew. Early days in his rise to the highest office in New York City, where he recalled the lesson that justice had to be more than an ideal, using power to make change for the greater good.
5: As we gather to recommit ourselves to what Madiba's leadership showed could be made possible, we must also recognize that to treat him as more myth than man is to do him a grave disservice. It is to sanctify a man who once famously said, "I am not a saint," unless you think of a saint as a sinner who keeps on trying. He was a man as subject to self-doubt as any of us. He was a member of a movement as inclined towards infighting as any collective on a long, winding march towards a noble goal. He was a leader who won seismic victories, and yet the struggle to win the South Africa he dreamed of is still there to be won. What a gift it is that Madiba was flawed like each of us, for it is impossible to emulate a Messiah. All one can do is worship, and it is his humanity that allows us to look towards the next generation of leaders and say sincerely, you too can be Madiba.
6: One of the mistakes which some political analysts make is to think that their enemies should be our enemies.
4: Mamdani reflected in great detail on the now notorious televised town hall hosted by ABC journalist Ted Koppel when Madiba, as ANC deputy president, visited New York in June 1990, months after his release. Questions ranging from his friendships with Cuba's Fidel Castro, Libya's Muammar Gaddafi, and Palestine's Yasser Arafat, whether the ANC renounced violence or whether it would call for sanctions to be lifted against South Africa. The mayor described that town hall as hostile, accusing Koppel of twisting the knife, waiting to see how Madiba would bleed, and referenced a question about whether Mandela was willing to alienate the Jewish community in his support for the Palestinian cause.
5: It was a question so contrived that Madiba had to ask Koppel what exactly he meant. It is also a question that frankly rings familiar, one that I have been asked in similar forms many times myself. Whether opposing Israeli war crimes and violations of international law somehow makes you hateful towards a people. Madiba refused the premise. Instead, he flipped it into a different kind of question, about whether a politics of universalism can exist if it is riddled with exceptions, whether any of us are free if some of us are not. Towards the end of his answer, he said, "You can call it being political or a moral question. But anybody who changes his principles depending on with whom he is dealing, that is not a man who can lead a nation."
4: He said Madiba taught us the power of solidarity as a call to action for all of us.
5: Solidarity is not perfection. Solidarity is not purity. Solidarity is people choosing one another, sometimes even over themselves. Solidarity, my friends, so often feels impossible. Like something only a mythical figure could make real. And yet, as Madiba reminds us, through the life he lived, through the leadership he showed, and through the words he spoke, it always seems impossible until it's done. Let us do it together.
4: I'm Sherman Brice-Pease in New York.
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7: David Njumbe, who's a long-serving personal assistant to Tundu Lissu for over 15 years. 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
8: 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I started fighting back and they handcuffed me. Immediately they started beating me and one of them was telling me, "You have been running here and there. 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
2: Thank you, Peter. Good morning. Making headlines, there's drama in some parts of South Africa's Limpopo province, where undocumented migrants are reported to be jumping out of vehicles which police have intercepted. Officers have arrested 76 undocumented foreign nationals during a multidisciplinary operation currently underway across the province. The World Health Organization is warning that Congo's Ebola outbreak is spreading fast, with June recording more infections than any previous outbreak. And U.S. President Donald Trump has accused China of extensive interference in his country's elections in 2020, which he lost. I will have details on these and other stories at 8 o'clock.
1: 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The African Perspective.
0: Right, let's find out what's happening in the world of sport with Musibudi Makura.
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3: Thank you so much, Peter. Very good morning from the sports desk. U.S. President Donald Trump will attend Sunday's World Cup final between Spain as well as Argentina. The White House having confirmed the news on Thursday, saving his first appearance at the tournament for the grand finale. Now, FIFA President Gianni Infantino had announced in June that Trump will attend the final in New Jersey and present the trophy to the winners, but it had not been confirmed by the White House. Now, while Trump has not attended any World Cup games so far, he has been involved in the tournament in more of a controversial way. Trump confirmed earlier on this month that he had asked FIFA President Gianni Infantino to review a decision to hand a red card to U.S. striker Florin Balogun during a game against Bosnia as well as Herzegovina. The final will be taking place this coming Sunday at the MetLife Arena Stadium out in New Jersey. Meanwhile, officials in New York as well as New Jersey have issued an air quality health alert because of wildfire smoke just days before the FIFA World Cup final. Now, haze caused by Canadian wildfires has blanketed the New York region, prompting officials to urge residents to reduce outdoor excursions as well as stay indoors if possible. Now, New York Jersey Stadium, which is in East Rutherford in New Jersey, will host the final between Spain as well as Argentina on Sunday. Conditions, by the way, deteriorated just before Spain landed in New Jersey on Wednesday night, a day after their semi-final victory over France in Texas. Now, Spain spent a Thursday training outdoors looking unaffected by the air quality. They have not commented on whether they have been affected by what has transpired. Meanwhile, Argentina stayed in Georgia after their semi-final win over England and will begin training later on today. Well, we'll stay with the World Cup. England captain Harry Kane believes his side's defensive approach after taking the lead played directly into Argentina's hands in their 2-1 FIFA World Cup semi-final defeat. Now, the Three Lions went ahead through Anthony Gordon before retreating into their own half, allowing the reigning champions to seize control as Enzo Fernandez as well as Lautaro Martinez had completed the comeback. Now, reflecting on the loss, Kane admitted England's inability to protect the lead at major tournaments has become a recurring problem, saying his side ultimately paid the price for surrendering the initiative.
4: A similar story to what's happened in previous tournaments. I feel like we struggled to keep the momentum of the game. We've done so well for that kind of 60 minutes. We scored, we deserved to be ahead. And then for one reason or another, we struggled to keep the ball, we struggled to put pressure on the ball, and it just allowed them to create more momentum. It created more attacks for them in our final third. And then, yeah, it's a normal mindset to try and hang on and try and hang on to the one goal lead, but you know, we're still 20 minutes plus stoppage time to go. It was always going to be a long time, so we're gonna have to watch the game back and find out exactly how we can improve in those situations.
3: Now, Kane, by the way, refused to blame the tactics, however, only suggesting that whatever plan was implemented after taking the lead simply did not pay off on the night.
4: It's not the time to talk about that. I think there's always going to be these discussions when it doesn't quite fall your way. I think we wanted to try and get more pressure on the wide areas with the five at the back, and obviously it gives you an extra man for the crosses. But yeah, we still couldn't quite get the pressure on there, and then whenever we cleared the ball or won the ball back, we didn't keep it well enough, and that's a big part of it as well, to try and shift the momentum and then try and finish the game off with the second goal. So yeah, it's hard to process it all right now. Obviously we'll have to look at the group and look, we win and lose together. That's just the way it goes.
3: And finally, in tennis news, defending champion Carlos Alcaraz has entered next month's Cincinnati Open as he now targets a return from a wrist injury. Tournament organizers confirming the news on Thursday. Now, the 23-year-old Spaniard, a seven-time Grand Slam champion, was unable to defend his French Open crown and also missed out on Wimbledon as he continued his recovery. But the world number three is now set to defend his title in Cincinnati in August, marking his return to the first time since withdrawing from the Barcelona Open in April of this year. So Alcaraz won last year's Cincinnati Open, a title against Jannik Sinner, who retired from the final and will now be aiming to regain momentum ahead of the defense of the US Open crown. That concludes your sports news this hour. It's 7:35 a.m. Central African Time. For any sports stories you'd like to share with us, do remember to send us an email to newsroom@channelafrica.co.za or call us. The newsroom line is +27 11714 4459. I'm back with the final sports update in the next hour with headlines just after 8 a.m. Central African Time. For Channel Africa Sport, I am Mosibudi. 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
0: Right, taking you back in history, today on the 17th of July 1945, the leaders of the United States, Britain, and the Soviet Union met at Potsdam near Berlin to discuss the terms of Germany's surrender and the shape of the post-World War. Now, the decisions made at Potsdam, dividing Europe into spheres of influence, establishing the contours of the Cold War, and these would shape global politics for the next four decades, including the proxy conflicts that tore through Africa from Angola right across to Ethiopia. So, yeah, significant day, not just

0: star that you are today?
1: You know what was funny? Like, I used to do a thing with my brothers that back in the day when you had to go to like a DVD store to loan out the DVD so you can watch it and then return it. You know, before the movie started, there was like 10 minutes of commercials or like trailers. And we still had that dude that did the commercial voice, you know. So every time, you know, he would say the name, Will Smith, Denzel Washington. I would literally put my name in there as well. I had no idea why I used to do that, but it was just like, yeah, one day is one day. That's what I knew. But this is before, like, I truly had an idea of that I really wanted to be an actor.
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2: 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The African perspective.
4: Thanks, Peter. Good morning. Our top business story this hour, South Africa has incorporated findings of an independent World Bank review of its special economic zones in charting a strategy to reignite industrialization in the country. That's according to Trade, Industry and Competition Minister Park Stau. He was speaking at the second International Special Economic Zones Infrastructure and Investment Conference in Durban. South Africa has 13 SEZs in 8 provinces where 224 companies have invested over $1.9 billion over the past 8 years. Government has invested $733 million in infrastructure and top structure in these SEZs. Dao says the revamped SEZ strategy will provide for private sector developed industrial parks and non-financial incentives.
5: We are designating an additional set of 2 SEZs over and above the ones that have already been designated. Beyond that, we're extending incentives and SEZ support programs to industrial parks. A lot of these found in townships and rural areas that have become dilapidated. So the pipeline of investments will be determined by the speed with which this process is undertaken. We see SEZs as a critical part of the industrialization pathway for South Africa.
4: Meanwhile, Dao has highlighted that almost $866 million investment in the second phase of Nyanza Light Metals in the Richards Bay Industrial Development Zone as an African success story. The company produces titanium dioxide used in the manufacturing of paint.
5: It represents African excellence. It is an initiative by local investors, African investors, that is intending to replace a product that is 100% imported into the country and to become manufactured in the country in the paint production process. It is financed by DFIs from South Africa, the IDC, the PIC, but it is also financed by Afreximbank, the Africa Export Import Bank, and the African Development Bank.
4: Japan's benchmark Nikkei stock index has fallen more than 4%, tumbling 225 points in the morning trade. Opinions vary on the reasons for the sharp fall, with some analysts pointing to the latest escalation in the U.S.-Iran conflict and others to growing investor anxiety over the AI boom. The decline followed overnight losses in U.S. equities. And now taking a look at the indicators, one U.S. dollar in Nigeria is trading at 1,377 Naira this morning. In Botswana, it's 13 Bula 39. Kenya, the dollar is trading at 128 shilling 50. And in Zambia, 18 Kwacha 20. Moving to the BRICS countries, $1 in Brazil is trading at 5 Real 9. Russia, 77 rubles 95. In India, it's 96 rupees 35 this morning. China, 6 yuan 76. And South Africa, $1 is trading at 16 rand 37 cents this morning, down from 16.33 yesterday. $1 is trading at 74 pence to the British pound and 87 to the euro. Looking at commodities, gold is trading at $3,995 per ounce. Platinum also lower at $1,617 per ounce, while the price of Brent crude oil this morning is $84.91 a barrel. That's the business news. For any business stories you would like to share with us, please send an email to newsroom@channelafrica.co.za or give us a call on +27117144459. For Channel Africa Business, I am Bontle Headbush.

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1: Vue d'Afrique, du lundi au vendredi, de 15h à 16h, temps universel. Rise and shine with Pete Andoro
4: and Tsepiso Makwetla. South Africa's national power utility, Eskom, has disconnected nearly 2,000 households that are allegedly connected to its network illegally in the eastern province of KwaZulu-Natal. Now, South Africa's power utilities expressed shock at what it's called organized electricity theft in parts of the province. The entity carried out a 2-day operation targeting illegal electricity connections, in Lion Park near Camperdown outside Pietermaritzburg, where nearly 2,000 homes were found to be illegally connected to Eskom's network. Eskom KwaZulu-Natal Senior Manager for Retail, Dade Mbele, says that most of the transformers found in the area are suspected to belong to Eskom. Telmusa Zulu reports.
5: Police maintained a strong presence in the Lion Park area on the second day of Eskom's operation targeting illegal connections in the area. The heightened security follows yesterday's protests when disgruntled community members barricaded roads in an attempt to prevent Eskom's officials from accessing the electricity network. Despite the disruptions, the power utility proceeded with the disconnections, although the operation started later than planned. Speaking at the site, Eskom's KwaZulu-Natal Senior Manager for Retail, Dade Mbele, said the utility was shocked by the scale and sophistication of the illegal connections. She added that an investigation will be launched and stricter measures introduced to protect Eskom's infrastructure.
6: Now that we are here on the ground on the operation, nothing could have prepared us for the sheer scale of the operation and how widely spread the network is. As you will appreciate, if a network is illegal, we will not have it on our drawings, for instance, so we won't have sight of it. And things change on a daily basis as people start coming through, new houses are being built, etc. And we have no sight, no view of that, except when we have interruptions on our network. So
5: Mbele says the illegal connections in this area is costing Eskom approximately 12 million rand annually. She says the utility presented the local trust with a quotation for bulk electricity supply last year as a temporary solution, but the offer was not accepted.
7: The conversations between ourselves and the community have been positive ones. Them saying that they understand, of course, they have been illegally connected for a number of years and they do want to make things right, which is really wonderful for us as Eskom. The way that we propose that this happens and that trust really plays such a critical role here is that as the administrators of this area, they need to help us to unlock what the blockages are there. So we need to unlock that part so that the conversations can carry on.
5: A distraught resident, Pumlani Khumalo, says there could have been a better way to resolve the situation. He says the power cuts will have a severe impact on many families, particularly school children, who will now have to complete their homework before nightfall.
8: It's very hurting and it's very bad, but we feel like there could have been another solution to try and talk to the people and come up with a solution instead of just cutting the electricity and leaving the people stranded. So I feel like there could have been some effort to do better so that we can have a better solution than just cutting.
5: Meanwhile, traditional leader Lindiswe Mlambo says disconnecting the electricity will put the community at risk as residents will be forced to use candles for lighting. He says candles are a common cause of house fires.
9: This is a difficult and painful experience as we are used to electricity. Children are traumatized as they haven't experienced this life before. There are residents here who haven't made the fire using woods, but today they have to go and collect water from the forest. People have to light the candles and they are dangerous. Houses are exposed to dangerous situations.
5: Eskom says it remains open to discussions aimed at restoring legal electricity supply to the area, despite years of failed attempts of engaging the trust administering the land. I am Celumu Sa Zulu in Lion Park.
4: Now, the Madlanga Commission has continued probing the arrest of Crime Intelligence Head Lieutenant General Dumisani Khumalo and six co-accused. Khumalo and others face fraud and corruption charges relating to the appointment of Dineo Mokwele as a Crime Intelligence Brigadier. Evidence before the Commission has revealed that the Chief of Staff in Police and his co-accused the investigating directorate against corruption, IDAC, after receiving it from members of parliament. Fadiel Adams, Sibatle Mota, reports.
10: The appointment of Dineo Mokwele as a crime intelligence brigadier remained under the spotlight at the Madlanga Commission on Thursday. Mokwele, a former BMW engineer, was appointed to the post in April 2024. An appointment that ultimately led to her, Lieutenant General Dumisani Khumalo, and five others being charged with fraud and corruption. Emails presented before the commission revealed that Cedric Ngabinde, the Chief of Staff in Police Minister Senzo Mchunu's office, referred the matter to the IDAC after it was brought to his attention by Member of Parliament Fadiel Adams. The evidence was confirmed by IDEC senior investigator Colonel Brian Padiachi during questioning by evidence leader Advocate Mahlapi Sillo.
11: And Mr. Ngabinde, Chief of Staff, the Ministry of Police, states to the investigating director, and that's Advocate Johnson, correct?
12: That's correct.
11: Yes. States, attached here to please find for ease of reference a copy of written correspondence addressed to the Honourable Minister of Police, Honourable Senzo Mchunu, by Member of Parliament, Honourable Fadiel Adams. The allegations contained therein implicate very senior members of the South African Police Service and are viewed in a serious light, and case dockets were registered as follows.
10: The Commission also heard that the preliminary investigation into Khumalo and his co-accused began in December 2024, after the IDAC received authorization under Section 27 of the National Prosecuting Authority Act. A Section 27 authorization allows investigators to assess allegations, gather evidence and subpoena documents before prosecutors decide whether there is sufficient evidence to proceed to a full Section 28 investigation. However, under questioning from Commissioner Sandile Khumalo, Padayachi said he had never personally seen a Section 27 referral in any of the cases he had investigated.
13: This is not the first case you've investigated. In previous cases that you investigated, did you get the Section 27 referral?
14: No, sir. I did not get the 27 referral. On the other cases, where I assisted in the investigations, I did not have sight into Section 27. That's why, for me, when you are asking me about the Section 27, it's like I've never...
10: The commission further heard allegations that Crime Intelligence Secret Service account was used to buy a replacement laptop and pay a sex worker after a laptop belonging to Crime Intelligence official Major General Philani Lushaba was allegedly stolen. The allegations form part of the criminal investigation into the alleged misuse of Crime Intelligence funds and an alleged cover-up involving senior SAPS officials. Commissioner Khumalo argued that the focus should be on the allegation that Crime Intelligence funds were used to replace the laptop and pay the sex worker, rather than on shortcomings in the original docket.
13: The essence of it is that Crime Intelligence funds were used to cover up the fact that General Lushaba lost the laptop involved in some other things, and they did this by using Crime Intelligence monies to buy a new laptop for him and to pay off the sex worker. That is the substance of this case. It's not me coming up with that term. I don't want to use other terms. It's on the screen. So that is the substance of it. Not whether the original docket, there are discrepancies in the dockets, there are statements missing, there are this and that and that.
10: Padayachi, who has been testifying since Tuesday, also expressed frustration with the commission's line of questioning. He said the questioning had become repetitive and focused on decisions taken by his superiors rather than his role as the lead investigator. Padayachi told the commission he felt as though he was being treated as an accused person instead of a witness, maintaining that he had conducted a bona fide investigation.
14: So what I'm saying, counsel, that I want to assist the commission, but on the one side, it's coming across that like I'm an accused, and on the other side, I'm coming out as a witness. So I'm either here as an accused or a witness. But what I want to say to you and to the commission, I'm coming here as a witness to assist the commission and be of assistance. There may be difficulty in explaining some of the stuff that is here, but it is not done deliberately. It is not done to deceive anybody. I conducted a bona fide investigation.
10: The commission returns on Friday. I am Sibahle Mota in Pretoria.
4: And we stay in South Africa, where the country is... stage and screen actor Sepotla Sebohodi, whose career spanned more than four decades, has passed away after complications related to diabetes. He was widely recognized for his role as Kenneth Mashaba in the long-running television drama series Generations and appeared in numerous other productions, including Rhythm City, The River and Scandal. Sebohodi is also returned to the stage this year in Black Moon, performed at South Africa's National Arts Festival in Makhandla. Sachin Naidu reports.
15: You win some and you lose some.
16: Afri Media will be mine. Suchiswa is up to something in England.
17: Seasoned actor Sepotla Sebohodi, who was born in Lady Selborne, Pretoria, passed away at the age of 63 on Wednesday evening. Sebohodi was widely celebrated for his decades-long career in television and theatre, most notably recognized for his iconic role as Kenneth Mashaba in the SABC soapy Generations. Fellow actor and close friend Charles Pasha says Sebohodi's death is a massive loss to the industry.
18: Sepotla was very, he was always a charismatic individual, even when he wasn't well, but whenever he was amongst people, he would always find a way of just cracking a joke, you know, wherever he was at, he would always have something to say. So, indeed, the industry has lost, but to those who have worked with him, I think they've gained a thing or two from him as a storyteller, and he will obviously go down as one of the most prolific storytellers in the industry, and I believe that his name will definitely live on.
17: His close friends and colleagues who have worked with him in the industry for more than 20 years say he will be dearly missed. Actor Mangaliso Ngema says Sebohodi still had much more to offer.
19: The legacy that most people are aware of are his works on television. When I first met him in the 90s, late 90s, he was doing a theater production with a close friend of mine, so we would go and I'd watch them rehearse. So he's a guy that should have been used to develop the arts, especially theater. Him and I used to talk about plans and setting up projects to develop the arts. So he had wishes of doing such things, but I don't think he ever got the support financially, including myself and other people that are in the industry.
17: The Gauteng government has also conveyed their deepest condolences to the Sebogodi family and the entertainment industry as a whole. Spokesperson Elijah Mshlanga says Sebogodi was a cultural icon whose memory will live on forever.
20: He was more than an entertainer. He did his best across all the disciplines in which he played a role. We are proud of the work that he has done. We are also proud that as a province we were part of his journey. We have lost indeed a cultural icon, a storyteller, and the son of the soil who will be missed by one and all.
17: Sebogodi's family are yet to release the details of his memorial service and funeral. Sasha Naidu, SABC News, Johannesburg.
4: It's 8 o'clock Central African time. It's time for the final hour of today's edition of Rise and Shine. And we say good morning to our ladies at the news desk with sports, Musibudi, Rachel Makura, and with your news this hour, Jwalani Tulongwepe. Good morning, ladies.
0: SABC News. The African perspective.
21: Thank you, Peter. Good morning. There's drama in some parts of South Africa's Limpopo province where undocumented migrants are reported to be jumping out of vehicles, which police have intercepted. Officers have arrested 76 undocumented foreign nationals during a multidisciplinary operation currently underway across the province. The operation, in collaboration with the Home Affairs Department, the Hawks and local police, is aimed at encouraging compliance with the country's immigration laws. Acting Provincial Commissioner Major General Jan Skeppers explains.
22: So we've got a multidisciplinary operation that's running since 3 o'clock this morning, and this operation will continue as we go along. Currently, this operation has got a number of roadblocks. You'll see the whole of Capricorn district is blocked off. So we are searching every vehicle to make sure that those who are in the country without documentation, we arrest them. Because to be in this country illegally, it's a crime. And our mandate is to fight crime. So far, we've got already 76 illegal foreigners been arrested, and we'll continue throughout the day with this operation.
21: Meanwhile, South Africa's Minister of International Relations and Cooperation, Ronald Lamola, and Malawi's Minister of Foreign Affairs, George Chaponda, have held bilateral talks in Salima, Malawi, on the sidelines of the SADC Ministerial Committee meeting. Their discussions primarily focused on regional integration, easing cross-border travel, and promoting orderly migration following recent waves of anti-illegal migration protests in South Africa. While thousands of Malawians have already been repatriated or deported, others are still awaiting transport or processing at the Beitbridge border post and at some Malawian missions in South Africa. Sophie Mogwena reports.
23: The two ministers met on the sidelines of the SADC Ministerial Committee of the Organ on Politics, Defence and Security in Malawi. As chair of the meeting, George Chaponda highlighted the political and the security challenges facing the region. During their bilateral discussions, Chaponda and Lamola also reflected on matters affecting both countries and reaffirmed their commitment to working together to strengthen cooperation, regional stability, and unity.
21: Judges at the International Criminal Court have ruled that a 48-year-old suspect accused of running one of the most notorious prisons in Libya could be charged with multiple crimes, paving a way for his trial. Khalid Mohammed Ali Al-Hishri has been charged with 17 counts of crimes against humanity and war crimes, including persecution, enslavement, torture, rape and murder between 2014 and 2020. According to the prosecution, thousands of people were unlawfully arrested and kept without legal basis and held in inhumane conditions. ICC judges this week confirmed they had jurisdiction over the case, rejecting any defence challenges brought forward. The World Health Organization is warning that Congo's Ebola outbreak is spreading fast, with June recording more infections than any previous outbreak. More than 350 patients have recovered, but nearly 800 have died, with over 2,000 confirmed cases. Uganda, on the other hand, discharged its last remaining Ebola patient, triggering a 42-day countdown, after which it can be declared free of the virus. The BBC's Emergent Folks has more.
1: This Ebola outbreak is the fastest spreading on record. The WHO believes there could be far more cases than those officially recorded. Many who have died never made it to a clinic and never received treatment. Health workers are playing catch-up. Not enough beds for the ill, not enough contact tracing and testing. They also face suspicion from local communities in a region with active armed conflict. The WHO wants $115 million to tackle the outbreak. So far, it has received just $45 million.
21: U.S. President Donald Trump has accused China of extensive interference in his country's elections in 2020, which he lost. Addressing the nation, he said the U.S. government was releasing documents that showed that China had hacked millions of voter files, but Trump has not said how the information may have been used against the U.S.
2: The documents cover five major areas of concern. First, they show that over a period of years, starting during the 2020 election cycle, the People's Republic of China carried out what is believed to be the largest compromise of election data in history, resulting in China's illicit acquisition of 220 million U.S. voter files.
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3: And coming up in your sports news this hour, President Donald Trump to attend the final of the FIFA World Cup on Sunday, while India back Rohit Sharma amid retirement speculation. 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

0: It's a very good morning to you. You're listening to the third and final hour of Rise and Shine. It's the 17th of July 2026, and this is Channel Africa, the international voice of the South African Broadcasting Corporation, keeping you connected to Africa and the world. 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Channel Africa, first with the African story globally. I'm Peter Ndoro. Let's take a look at stories that we're tracking this hour. On the discourse this morning, we turn our attention to the impact that language-responsive education is likely to have on Africa's multilingual classrooms. US President Donald Trump has criticized several major American television networks after they chose not to carry a live primetime address from the White House on Thursday. And it's Friday, which means we're going to be looking at the world of arts and culture with Nhlanhla Mahlangu, as she has this week's edition of Africa RT Beats. All of that and more still to come right here on Channel Africa's Rise and Shine. Madapiri Bazoshitika. 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
0: Win big with SABC Plus. 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

0: It's time now for the discourse here on Rise and Shine. And this morning we turn our attention to language responsive education and what it means for improving literacy and learning across Africa's multilingual classrooms. Now, the British Council has released new research exploring how education systems can better respond to diverse language. To discuss the findings and the role of teacher professional development, we're now joined by Vanessa Komiliadis, who's Global Head of Professional Development for English and School Education at the British Council. Thank you so much indeed for joining us, and a very warm welcome to you.
1: Hi there, thank you. Thank you so much for having me this morning.
0: So, Vanessa, to begin with, what is language responsive education and why is it becoming such an important issue for education systems across Africa?
1: Sure. So, language responsive education is an approach that really recognizes the languages that learners bring with them to school, and it uses them as a resource for learning rather than treating them as a barrier. So it's really a recognition of the value of linguistic diversity. So a more language responsive approach, it means that children can access teaching and learning materials and assessment in ways that connect with the languages they understand, whilst also helping them and recognising the value of developing proficiency in additional languages, you know, perhaps international languages that are important for education, for employment and participation in global society, really. So why is it becoming such an important issue globally? Well, I think it's becoming increasingly important because classrooms worldwide and across Africa definitely are becoming even more linguistically diverse. You know, at the same time, millions of children, they continue to start school and study in a language that they maybe do not speak or do not understand well. So when that happens, you know, children are effectively trying to learn the subjects and the curriculum and a new language simultaneously, which is really challenging, you know. So language, it's so central to learning. And if we want children to develop strong literacy, numeracy, critical thinking skills, we really need education systems that acknowledge the linguistic realities of students, and support them with that. So support learners to utilize all of the languages they might have available to them throughout their education journey.
0: Let's explore this. The British Council's latest research argues that there is no one-size-fits-all approach to language in education. What are the key findings that stand out for you in this regard?
1: Yeah, sure. So, of course, Africa is incredibly linguistically diverse, so it would be really unrealistic to expect a single model for language policy to work everywhere, you know, across the continent, or indeed globally. You know, countries differ enormously in terms of the number of languages spoken, the different patterns of multilingualism, and of course, they differ in terms of teacher training and teacher capacity, political history, and the resources that are available in any one particular context as well. So what our recent research has found is that successful policies, they're most successful when they're designed to meet the needs of the local context and, of course, to be fit for the local realities. In some countries, perhaps extensive use of different local languages is feasible and really an effective model. In others, perhaps more flexibility is needed, you know, and a greater kind of sense of multilingualism in the model. Some countries, it might be better to prioritize regional languages, while others might use a combination of local languages, national languages, and international languages as well in the education system. So I think rather than focusing on kind of which language is used and when in the education system, and you know whether to transition from local language to an international language, for example, it's really more important to focus on learning. and ensuring that learning is supported across all the components of an education system. So, of course, in language policy, but also that language is considered and support for language is considered through curriculum, through teaching and learning resources, assessment, and of course for teachers and the practices and the pedagogy that they're using. So really, at the British Council, we believe that language policy should be driven by educational outcomes and also what is practical, what's going to be most equitable for learning and sustainable in any one given context or country.
0: You mentioned teachers just now, and one of the strongest messages from the research is that teachers are at the heart of successful language responsive education. Why are they so important?
1: Yeah, teachers, I mean, we all have memories of that teacher that really changed, the outcome of our education journey, don't we? Teachers are so important in every aspect of education. And in terms of language, it can be a real challenge for a teacher working in a particularly in a multilingual, linguistically diverse classroom. Perhaps they speak the language of some of the learners, but not all of them. There might be learners with many different languages or learners that are accessing the curriculum in languages they don't fully understand. So equipping teachers with the skills to really support learners. Through language supportive pedagogy, supporting them with resources and teaching and learning materials that can also support language and respond to that linguistic diversity is so important. It doesn't mean we should expect teachers to be able to speak or to be fluent in every language that exists within their classroom, but rather that they teach in a way that allows learners to use, all of the languages available to them really as a resource for learning.
0: Vanessa, we're going to have to leave it there, but thank you so much indeed for those fascinating insights. Thanks for your time.
1: Thank you, and have a lovely day.
0: Thank you. That's Vanessa Komiliadis, who's the Global Head of Professional Development for English and School Education at the British Council, speaking to us about the organisation's latest research on language responsive education and the role of teacher professional development in improving literacy and learning outcomes across Africa's multilingual classrooms.
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0: Now, you're still listening to The Discourse here on Rise and Shine, and we've been discussing the British Council's latest research on language responsive education. We now turn to the broader debate around language policy, multilingualism, and literacy in South Africa and across the continent. And joining us is Glenn Allies, who's the Head of English and School Education at the British Council, South Africa. Glenn, thanks very much indeed for joining us, and a warm welcome to you.
6: Thanks, Peter. Very nice to be here, and looking forward to our discussion.
0: Great, thanks so much. So, Africa is home to thousands of languages, making it the most linguistically diverse continent in the world. Why is that diversity something education systems should be embracing rather than seeing as a challenge?
6: I mean, it's as you say, we are so diverse linguistically, and when people have these kind of skills, we should rather embrace it and see it as a strength rather than, and how we can use the multilingual nature of this diversity as a strength. For learners and generally for people.
0: So many African education systems still reflect colonial era language policies. To what extent do these historical choices continue to shape learning outcomes today?
6: I mean, clearly, in South Africa, there is now a clear sort of multilingual policy in place. But historically, it was always seen that, languages, for example, like lingua franca, like English, could be the key to globalism, employability, etc., etc. But at which sort of cost, because there are definitely some pros and cons in both of the arguments. So and as you say, sort of colonial discourse still prevail, but in South Africa, we certainly have, or we are certainly trying to address that kind of thing by sort of a more decolonial discourse now.
0: So South Africa has 12 official languages, whilst many other African countries are equally, and some maybe even a little more, multilingual. What lessons can countries learn from one another when developing language in education policies?
6: I mean, even if we look worldwide, so if you, for the sake of the argument, if we look like at a country like Sweden, those learners learn English as a subject, but they learn all their subjects in their home language, and they are highly successful at the end of their schooling sort of period, So there's this sort of notion of having to learn English to sort of progress. This is a bit of a archaic way of looking at the strengths and language policies that used to be implemented in the past.
0: How do we overcome, I don't know what how to describe it, but I think there's sometimes inferiority and superiority complexes applied to languages and their use, and how well you speak one compared to another. And I just wonder if that isn't something that needs to be addressed actually on its own, even.
6: Yeah, that's sort of a good question, but I think the reason why that does exist is, like you mentioned before, this sort of colonial or historically language policy of saying that, you have to learn English, and I suppose for communities and parents as well. If you look at how parents were maybe taught, and they reflect on their experiences, maybe in their minds they were like, okay, I don't want my children to sort of go through the same kind of thing. But if we raise the profile of African languages, of home languages, and again, as I said, and see that as a strength, perhaps that could deal with, narrowing that gap between this whole superior, inferior kind of thing. Because as far as I'm concerned, the more languages you speak, the more intelligent you are, the more culturally sensitive potentially you could be, because you would understand concepts in so many different kind of ways.
0: So, what age range should we be making sure that this is richly embedded? Is it grade school, 1 to 7, and then high school, you switch up? What's your take?
6: No, I mean, for the British Council, it is very clear. Learners need to learn English as a subject for as long as possible, and not necessarily use English as a sort of a medium of instruction that may disadvantage them, you know. So we know that oral language sort of underpins literacy, and we listen and speak before we can read and write. So if a learner, in early childhood, uses their home language, we should use that to sort of further build and use that as a foundation and build on that, so that academically and it is more advantageous. But, an additional language should be introduced as a subject rather as a and sort of an overarching sort of language across the curriculum, you know.
0: So, I'm just looking at the time, perhaps. Language policy aligned to curriculum, learning materials, assessment of learners to achieve better literacy. I mean, there's so many questions, but at the end of it all, maybe what I want to know is, have you seen practically the difference that it makes to have a multilingual environment?
6: Oh, absolutely. If teachers use sort of concepts like translanguaging and language supportive pedagogies, learners feel way more confident in their responses, in how they respond to even teacher questioning, you know. And as I said before, we need to draw on learners and their language to sort of support their journey and their development. And if teachers scaffold or support learners with the necessary language they need to be successful, the outcomes are endless. In several of the programs that the British Council run in South Africa, for example, the Learn English Audio Project, we actually got teachers to write stories in English, but then we translated those into 17 different African languages. And the feedback that we have received is that because learners have access to those stories in their own language, it actually builds a bridge in learning English as an additional language. So absolutely, drawing on learners' home languages and their own resources first has numerous advantages for us to develop literacy in this country.
0: Okay, so that's where we're going to have to leave it. Thank you so much indeed for joining us, Glenn. And yeah, sounds quite interesting, fascinating. And I
6: It
0: think
6: is,
0: if we
6: yeah.
0: get it right, it can be a game changer, as you say. Thank you so much indeed for your time.
6: Absolutely. Thank you.
0: All right, that's Glenn Allies, the head of English and School Education at the British Council, South Africa, speaking to us about language policy, multilingual education, and the steps that African countries can take to build more inclusive education systems that improve literacy, learning outcomes. And that takes our time to 8:30, which means it's time for your news headlines. Here's Jwalani Tulongwepe.
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7: Thank you, Peter. Good morning. Making headlines, at least 20 school children and one adult have been killed after a bus carrying pupils on a study trip crashed in eastern Uganda. More than 300 undocumented migrants have now been arrested in South Africa's Limpopo province. This as officials from the police, Home Affairs and the Hawks conduct a multidisciplinary operation. And finally, more than 850 wildfires are burning across Canada. Officials say the vast majority are out of control. Matapelo Mahape will have the details at 9 o'clock for Channel Africa News. I'm Jolani Tulongwepe.
5: SABC News. Headlines. The African Perspective.
0: And it's time to find out what's happening in the world of sport ahead of the World Cup weekend. And at the sports desk, good morning, Musibudi, Rachel Makura.
5: Sports on Channel Africa. The African Perspective.
8: Thank you so much, Peter. Very good morning from the sports desk. Well, France as well as England will have to pick themselves up from crushing World Cup semi-final defeats for Saturday's third place game, with Didier Deschamps set to take charge of Le Bleu for the very final time and Kylian Mbappe chasing individual history in a game likely to feature sweeping changes on both sides. Now, France's hopes of reaching a third successive World Cup final were emphatically ended by Spain, a 2-0 defeat on Tuesday, while England suffered at their own heartbreak a day later with a 2-1 loss to Argentina. The Miami match will bring down a curtain on Deschamps' 14-year reign, during which he led France to the 2018 World Cup title, the final 4 years later, and three successive World Cup semi-finals. Now, with both teams physically and emotionally drained after a deep run through the expanded 48-team tournament, however, the traditional bronze medal may feel like an unwanted assignment for the players who arrived in North America dreaming of lifting the trophy. So kickoff for this third place match is at 11 p.m. Central African time on Saturday. Meanwhile, President Donald Trump is set to attend Sunday's World Cup final between Spain as well as Argentina, with the White House confirming the news on Thursday, saving his first appearance at the tournament for its grand finale. Now, FIFA President Gianni Infantino had announced in June that Trump will attend the final in New Jersey and present the trophy to the winners, but it had not been confirmed by the White House. Now, while Trump has not attended any World Cup games so far, he had been involved in the tournament in more of a controversial way. Trump confirmed earlier this month that he had asked FIFA's president Gianni Infantino to review a decision to hand a red card to star striker of the USA, Florin Balogun, during a game against Bosnia as well as Herzegovina. England captain Harry Kane, meanwhile, believes his side's defensive approach after taking the lead played directly into Argentina's hands in their 2-1 FIFA World Cup semi-final defeat. Now, the Three Lions went ahead through Anthony Gordon's goal before retreating in their own half, allowing, of course, the reigning champions to seize control as Enzo Fernandez, as well as Lautaro Martinez, completing the comeback for Argentina. Reflecting on the loss, Kane admitted England's inability to protect leads at major tournaments has become a recurring problem for the Three Lions.
9: A similar story to what's happened in previous tournaments. I feel like we struggled to keep the momentum of the game. We've done so well for that kind of 60 minutes. We scored, we deserved to be ahead. And then for one reason or another, we struggled to keep the ball. We struggled to put pressure on the ball, and it just allowed them to create more momentum. It created more attacks for them in our final third. And then, yeah, it's a normal mindset to try and hang on and try and hang on to the one goal lead. But, you know, we're still 20 minutes plus stoppage time to go. It was always going to be a long time. So, yeah, we're going to have to watch the game back and find out exactly how we can improve in those situations.
8: On to some cricket news now. India team management has thrown its weight behind struggling opener Rohit Sharma amid speculation back home that Sunday's third one-day international against England at Lord's could be his last. The 39-year-old managed laboured 26 of 47 balls on Thursday as England won the second match in Cardiff to level the three-match series. Now, Rohit has now gone 11 ODI matches without 100, and his poor run of form raises questions about his place in next year's World Cup, with South Africa set to host along with Zimbabwe as well as Namibia. Now, the Indian Express newspaper said the 39-year-old former Indian captain had been informed that the selectors have decided to move on. Now, batting coach Shanuk Kotak, however, said white ball stalwart Rohit was too good of a player to feel any pressure. Meanwhile, former India captain Rohit Sharma himself is the only batter to have scored three 200-plus scores in ODIs, including a 264 against Sri Lanka, which remains the highest score by any batter in this format. And finally, in tennis news, top seed Clara Tosson of Denmark and third seed Barbora Krejcikova of the Czech Republic cruised to victories on Thursday in the second round of the Athens Open in Greece. Tosson routed into Italy's Marina Tonna 6-4 and 6-love, while Krejcikova dropped only two games in a 6-love, 6-2 triumph over France's Carola Monet. However, second seed Anne Li fell to Russian Elena Kroneva 6-2 and 6-2, while Li only won 25 of 60 of her service points in the match on the hard courts of Athens. Now, Spain's unseeded Paula Padosa, meanwhile, continued her improved play as she outlasted Russia's Elvatina Egramova 7-6, 1-6 and 6-4 to reach the quarterfinals on the clay in Romania. And that's a wrap from the Sports Desk on Africa Rise and Shine. A reminder, for any sports stories you'd like to share with us, remember to send us an email. That's to newsroom@channelafrica.co.za, or call us. The newsroom line is +27 11714 4459. Have a great sporting weekend. For Channel Africa Sport, I am Musibudi Rachel Makura.
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0: Okay, so what do I want to do right now? I think I want to do a Today in History before we talk World Cup, because on this day, 180 AD, so that's 180 days. Lerato, you know how to work out AD and BC. BC is before Jesus was born, right? And then AD after. Okay, so AD 180. So that was like 180 years after Jesus was born. Africa's first Christians were martyred. Yeah, on the 17th of July in the year 180, 12 inhabitants of Vassilium near present-day Kasserine in Tunisia were executed by Roman authorities for refusing to renounce their Christian faith. This is the earliest recorded evidence of Christianity in North Africa, a reminder that Africa was not introduced to Christianity by European missionaries, but was home to some of its early

0: On both Android and iOS devices, so download it today. Head to the FIFA World Cup competition section, answer all the questions, and submit your entry. 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And the business news with Buntle Headbush is now.
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2: Thanks, Peter. Good morning. Our top story this hour, the chairperson of South Africa's Portfolio Committee on Cooperative Governance and Traditional Affairs, Dr. Zweli Mkhize, says they will hold a high-level joint meeting together with relevant departments and committees to discuss further National Treasury's decision to withhold the equitable share payouts to 69 municipalities. National Treasury recently announced that it has resolved to temporarily withhold about $824.6 million of equitable share to the affected municipalities across all the nine provinces. Mkhize says this joint briefing on municipalities is necessary in order to get an understanding of the problem.
3: The committee has taken this matter very seriously, and therefore all these committees need to get a report on the extent of the challenges of the irregularities and lack of compliance by the municipalities and understand all the basis on which the withholding has been decided upon. We will also be receiving a report on the extent to which these municipalities are complying with the outstanding issues of compliance, particularly issues that relate to the investigation of the fruitless, unauthorized, irregular expenditure.
2: South Africa has incorporated findings of an independent World Bank review of its special economic zones in charting a strategy to reignite industrialization in the country. That's according to Trade, Industry and Competition Minister Park Stau. He was speaking at the second International Special Economic Zones Infrastructure and Investment Conference in Durban. South Africa has 13 SEZs in 8 provinces, where 224 companies have invested over $1.9 billion over the past 8 years. Government has invested $733 million in infrastructure and top structures in these SEZs. Dao says a revamped SEZ strategy will provide for private sector developed industrial parks and non-financial incentives.
4: We are designating an additional set of 2 SEZs over and above the ones that have already been designated. Beyond that, we're extending incentives and SEZ support programs to industrial parks. A lot of these found in townships and rural areas that have become dilapidated. So the pipeline of investments will be determined by the speed with which this process is undertaken. We see SEZs as a critical part of the industrialization pathway for South Africa.
2: Meanwhile, Dao has highlighted the almost $866 million investment in the second phase of Nyanza Light Metals in the Richards Bay Industrial Development Zone as an African success story. The company produces titanium dioxide used in the manufacturing of paint.
4: It represents African excellence. It is an initiative by local investors, African investors, that is intending to replace a product that is 100% imported into the country and to become manufactured in the country in the paint production process. It is financed by DFIs from South Africa, the IDC, the PIC, but it is also financed by Afreximbank, the Africa Export Import Bank, and the African Development Bank.
2: Chinese President Xi Jinping has cast Beijing as his champion of a new global AI order. Xi used China's premier tech conference to promote open source technology and challenge U.S. influence over the rules governing the fast-moving sector. He urged countries to seize the rare and historic opportunity of open source AI and pledged to help developing nations build AI capabilities, warning against the emergence of new historical injustices from the unequal access to the technology. Analysts say the remarks amounted to Xi's clearest articulation yet of China's ambition to shape global AI governance. Now taking our final look at the indicators.

0: on Africa Rise and Shine, $1 in Nigeria is trading at 1,377 Naira. In Botswana, it's 13 Bula 39. Kenya, the dollar is trading at 128 shilling 50. And in Zambia, it's 18 Kwacha 20. The BRICS countries, $1 in Brazil is trading at 5 Rial 9. Russia, 77 Rubles 95. In India, it's 96 rupees 35, China 6 yuan 76, and South Africa, $1 is trading at 16 rand 37 cents this morning. $1 is trading at 74 pence to the British pound and 87 to the euro. Looking at commodities, gold is trading at $3,995 per ounce, platinum $1,617 per ounce, while the price of Brent crude oil this morning is $84.91 a barrel. And that's the business news. For any business stories you'd like to share with us, please do send us an email to newsroom@channelafrica.co.za. 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For the Channel Africa Business Desk, I am Bontle Headbush.
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2: Artificial intelligence is being used to help strengthen Tanzania's tourism industry by giving businesses and policymakers faster access to visitor insights. Developed by the UN Development Programme in partnership with the Tanzanian government, the Jozani AI platform is designed to improve decision-making and support economic growth on the Zanzibar archipelago. UNDP Deputy Resident Representative in Tanzania is John Rutere, and he spoke to UN News' Isaiah Steinberg about how the initiative is making a difference.
3: Jozani AI is a platform that collects all this feedback on a real-time basis and is able to provide real-time feedback to government, including heat maps, including, you know, being able to identify on a real-time basis trends, heat maps, problem areas, or even areas that are going well so that the government can be able to respond. So in the instances where, you know, issues are identified, whether it's security issues, whether it's health-related issues, the government is able to respond almost immediately and to respond to that feedback. But also, it provides trend data. So the government is able to see are the services of the tourism sector in Zanzibar, are they improving, are they getting worse? They're able to provide benchmarking analysis to be able to compare different establishments in the north, in the south, and different parts of Zanzibar, so that the government can know where to allocate additional resources and where more effort is required.
4: How does the government in Zanzibar look at this data from Jozani AI and implement its response? How does the government use the data to improve the tourism sector there?
3: The information is sent to different government departments based on the type of feedback that is generated. So this helps the government implement real-time actions to address these issues. And also, Jozani can produce reports that can be shared with different industry sectors, can be shared with hotels, transport providers, restaurants, you know, and be able to tell them what is it that the government is saying about, or what is it that the tourists are saying about different sectors of tourism in Tanzania.
4: You mentioned, obviously, providing these insights to the government so that they can effectively respond. But you also mentioned that the government can share this information with some of the local businesses to help them make changes to better serve tourists. How does Jozani AI help not only the government, but also some of the local business owners in Zanzibar?
3: It will assist you as a business person, whether you're a small or large-scale business, to be able to know how to differentiate yourselves and to know which areas to improve on. You'll see which are the areas that tourists are providing feedback on, and even new opportunities. What are those services and what are those goods that tourists are lacking? And you'll be able to know which are the new areas to go into, and which are those areas that you can improve on.
4: How long has the government and local businesses in Zanzibar been using Jozani AI, and what feedback have you gotten to help improve it?
3: Yeah, no, Jozani AI has been in use. I don't have the exact date, but it has been in use for over a year now. And the feedback so far has been very, very positive. And we are also exploring what other areas we can use AI technology. So we are looking at other sectors such as, for example, our healthcare sector. AI can be very, very useful in identifying trends, in tracking any signs of earlier signs of pandemics that may be arising. It could be used for providing data to government on the number of patients in hospitals, and therefore help to analyze and to be able to give government data on where health facilities are stretched, and to be able to provide also early warnings on any potential disease outbreaks. Also in agriculture, you know, very, very applicable in agriculture, in security sector, you know. So there's various sectors where we see a lot of application as a result of the successes we've seen in tourism. And we are working with government and with various industry players to see how we can adopt these AI technologies as a result of the successes that Jozani has brought to the government of Zanzibar.
2: Okay, so that was the UNDP's deputy resident representative in Tanzania, John Rutere, speaking to the UN News' Isaiah Steinberg. And so that's how we come to this week's edition of Everything Arts and Culture in Arty Beats with Nhlanhla Mahlangu.
0: Welcome to this week's African RT Beats exclusive to Channel Africa, The African Perspective. I am Nhlanhla Mahlangu. In this week's segment, South Africa mourns the loss of celebrated actor Sibutla Sebogodi, and Africa's premier trade summit for apparel, textiles and fashion manufacturing concludes in Cape Town. South Africa is mourning the loss of celebrated actor Sibutla Sebogodi, who passed away on the evening of the 15th of July 2026 following complications related to diabetes. The announcement, shared through a family media statement, has prompted an outpouring of condolences from fans and colleagues across the country. Sebogodi was one of South Africa's most respected performers, with a career spanning decades across television, film and theatre. He became a household name for his portrayal of Kenneth Mashaba on Generations. He also featured in productions such as Suburban Bliss, Bophelo ke Semphego and Redemption, amongst others. Gauteng government spokesperson Elijah Mhlanga says they are deeply saddened by the veteran actor's passing.
5: He was more than an entertainer. He did his best across all the disciplines in which he played a role. We are proud of the work that he has done. We are also proud that as a province we were part of his journey. We have lost indeed a cultural icon, a storyteller, and the son of the soil who will be missed by one and all.
0: Africa's premier trade summit for apparel, textiles and fashion manufacturing, All Africa Sourcing 2026, took place in Cape Town, South Africa this week. The event connects local designers, manufacturers and buyers. Held annually at the Cape Town International Convention Center, it showcases hundreds of global exhibitors, runway shows and sustainability projects. Malucha Nechahulu, head of social impact portfolio at Nedbank, says the first of its kind fashion accelerator was launched at the event.
6: The accelerator was developed, created and designed to support fashion, furniture manufacturing and deco entrepreneurs to be able to access markets. The accelerator will also be accessed by young people that have already started doing something. They've got businesses, they've got some capacity going, but they lack market access. So it's going to be very much buyer-led with some funding to get you to where you need to go. We like to take part in platforms such as All Fashion because it gives our fashion entrepreneurs a platform to be able to showcase the work that they're doing, their products, as well as to network. We can then lead to more opportunities in terms of markets and then their growth as a business.
0: The Sounds of South Africa will take center stage in London as Trafalgar Square transforms into a celebration of music for Nelson Mandela Day.
7: Commemorating both Nelson Mandela Day and the 30th anniversary of South Africa's constitution, the free public concert will bring together an impressive lineup of South African artists, cultural leaders, and audiences from across the world in a powerful tribute to the country's democratic journey and enduring creative spirit. Leading the celebrations are acclaimed artists such as Java, Zakes Bantwini, Jesse Clegg, Msaki, Sanel Musician, and Sipho Mchunu, amongst others. Hayley Richard, a South African based in London, says this year's commemoration is historic.
8: There couldn't be a more fitting place than Trafalgar Square to celebrate Nelson Mandela Day. During the darkest years of apartheid, this square became a place of solidarity, protest, and vigil, where South Africans and Friends of South Africa gathered to demand freedom and justice. 30 years after the adoption of our democratic constitution, it's incredibly symbolic that we return to this very space, not in protest, but in celebration and reflection. This Mandela Day, South Africa comes to the heart of London through Skatteling's ZA, a free celebration of our music, culture, food, and community. It's an opportunity to showcase our multicultural heritage through music and food and fill the square with the spirit of Ubuntu that has made South Africans renowned around the world for our warmth and hospitality. This Mandela Day, as Trafalgar Square turns green, gold, and all the colors of our wonderful flag, we celebrate not only who we are, but the role each of us can play in building the South Africa we want to leave for the next generation. I'm personally looking forward to celebrating with my fellow South Africans, supporting our incredible homegrown musical talent, and enjoying a taste of home right here in London this Saturday. As Mandela reminded us, our freedom means little unless it improves the lives of others. The South African diaspora has both the privilege and the responsibility to turn our pride in home into meaningful impact back home.
7: That's it from this week's African RT Beats. Until next Friday for Channel Africa, I am Glanda Mahlangu in Johannesburg.
2: And so that was RT Beats, and that's how we come to the end of today's edition and this week's edition of Rise and Shine. We'll see you next week, bright and early. And well, it's the World Cup, and I'm going to take you back to 1996 when South Africa went all the way to France. And one of the songs that was really doing the business at the time is this one, Shibobo. Have a great weekend, everybody. Take care. Bye-bye.

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1: It's 9 a.m. in Central African time. Welcome to The Journal. We'll begin the show with the latest in news. Matapelo Mahape standing by with the latest.
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3: Thank you, Matsuko. Your top stories this hour. A fatal bus crash kills 20 children in Uganda and Canada battling hundreds of uncontrollable fires. Good morning. At least 20 school children and one adult have been killed after a bus carrying pupils on a study trip crashed in eastern Uganda. Dozens of others, including school staff, were injured in the crash in Kopcharwa area yesterday evening. Preliminary investigations show the bus suffered a mechanical fault before the driver lost control on a Chikwetsi Hill. The pupils were returning from a study tour, with local media reporting they had visited the Sepi Falls, a tourist area. And on to this now, the opposition Action SA party will today hold a media briefing in which it will reveal what it says are damning internal police records pointing to a deliberate cover-up on the part of the South African Police Service in the Palapala matter. The party claims that the documents show efforts to shield members of the Presidential Protection Unit over unlawful conduct. The matter related to the theft of undeclared foreign currency from his game farm. Meanwhile, the Western Cape High Court in South Africa will deliver its ruling on President Cyril Ramaphosa's bid to halt the work of Parliament's Impeachment Committee by the end of next week. Action SA's party's national chairperson, Michael Beaumont, and MP Lerato Ngobeni will lead the media briefing in Rosebank, Johannesburg this morning, Beaumont elaborates.
4: The public protector in her investigations of Palapala found that these Presidential Protection Unit members had operated outside of the law in their unlawful investigation of the robbery. She directed IPID to investigate the matter. IPID did. It was classified top secret and held back from the South African people, and only after a protracted legal battle were we able to publish that information in April this year. And it listed about 13 breaches of regulations for a SAPS member. And then we learned through parliamentary questions Action SA had posed in Parliament that despite those two institutions' damning findings, the two individuals had been found not guilty in an internal disciplinary hearing.
3: And more than 300 undocumented migrants have now been arrested in South Africa's Limpopo province. This as officials from the police, Home Affairs and the Hawks conducted a multidisciplinary operation. Police have set up roadblocks across the province, including at the Capricorn district, where some commuters have abandoned their vehicles. Limpopo Acting Police Commissioner Jean Skippers has issued this warning to criminals in the province.
5: You can run, but you cannot hide. We'll get you. If we don't arrest you today, if you are illegal in this country, we will arrest you tomorrow. But this operation will not stop. We will continue until we deal with people that are illegal in the country, and until such time that we make sure that also we deal with criminals. Because part of this operation is we're not only focusing on illegal immigrants, we're also dealing with normal crime prevention. So Limpopo will not be a playground for any criminal.
3: And the World Health Organization is warning that Congo's Ebola outbreak is spreading fast, with June recording more than infections than any previous outbreak. More than 350 patients have recovered, but nearly 800 have died, with over 2,000 confirmed cases. Uganda, on the other hand, discharged its last remaining Ebola patient, triggering a 42-day countdown, after which it can be declared free from the virus. The BBC's Morgan Folks has the details.
6: This Ebola outbreak is the fastest spreading on record. The WHO believes there could be far more cases than those officially recorded. Many who have died never made it to a clinic and never received treatment. Health workers are playing catch-up. Not enough beds for the ill, not enough contact tracing and testing. They also face suspicion from local communities in a region with active armed conflict. The WHO wants $115 million to tackle the outbreak. So far, it has received just $45 million.
3: And more than 850 wildfires are burning across Canada. Officials say the vast majority are out of control. Most of them are raging in provinces of Manitoba, Saskatchewan, and Ontario, which have requested federal assistance to evacuate people from its remote northern communities. Thick plumes of smoke are harming air quality, not only in Toronto, but in U.S. cities like New York, where the Manhattan skyline is obscured. Richard Symes is a Toronto resident.
7: I usually go out for a bike ride first thing in the morning, so I did not. I'm not doing that this morning. I'm just coming for a walk because they say reduce exercise or don't exercise outside. And hopefully things clear up tomorrow.
3: A recap of your top story. At least 20 school children and one adult have been killed after a bus carrying pupils on a study trip, crashed in eastern Uganda. For any news stories you'd like to share with us, please send an email to newsroom@channelafrica.co.za or call us on +27 111 714 4459. For Channel Africa News, I am Matapela Mahape.
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1: Six minutes into 9 a.m. in Central African time. Thank you very much for tuning in to the Friday edition of The Journal. My name is Matsako Musito, with you until 12 midday. And thanks to Team Rise and Shine, Peter Ndoro back again with Tshepiso Makwetla. That is from Monday, 6 to 9 a.m. for another toasty edition of the program. Otherwise, thank you for being here. 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We start with our unfiltered space with Tobile Tops Mkwanazi. 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

0: 10 minutes exactly past the hour, 9 a.m. in Central African time. 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
0: Channel Africa. 11 minutes into 9 a.m. in Central African time. Thank you very much for sticking around as we begin the journal. You and I are in each other's company until 12 midday. And here we are on a Friday. Unfiltered is what we come up with every single Friday. And this time around, a conversation that I think will resonate with you and you and you and you, regardless of where you're tuning in from. Because at some point, when we look at the theme of success, if you will, it stops being defined by titles and qualifications or even achievements. It becomes about how we relate to ourselves, how we relate to the world around us, how we handle change, and whether or not we're living with our true intention, whatever that may look like for you. So growth in adulthood is often quiet. It shows up in the choices that we make on a daily basis, the habits that we build, the stories we release from our past, and of course, the courage to keep evolving even when no one is watching. So here we are really unpacking and exploring what it means to grow as an adult. The mindset shifts that need to happen so that you can grow as an adult. And the disciplines and the practices that you have to engage in on a daily basis to ground yourself and to be more self-aware, to be fully yourself. A pleasure for me to connect once again with our regular guest. Toby Letopsem-Kwanazi is back with us. She's a conversationalist and women's advocate at Sisterhood Connect. Toby, it's always just such a pleasure. Welcome.
3: Always a pleasure. Always a pleasure, my queen. I'm not going to say good morning. I'll just say morning because it's, I don't know if it is a good morning, right? And perhaps yeah. I'm not really having a good morning. And this is such a pertinent, it's such a relatable, such a relevant topic. Mm-hmm. One, again, that is just so deeply close to my heart. And you're quite right. It is for you and you and you and you and you. To all the Channel Africa listeners, you know, for me, I've titled it Meaningful Growth. Meaningful growth because it isn't measured by age. You know, it isn't measured by qualifications, they say, and it's certainly not measured by our career milestones and moments. But I think this topic for me, speaking from a human experience, is just measured by the intentional work that we have to do on ourselves on a daily, daily basis. You know, we speak about self-improvement, and it really speaks to the sentiment of cultivating the sentiment of discipline on a daily basis and not waking up with regrets, right? Because sometimes we do wake up with regrets. And for me, it's about, you know, becoming more of who you are, becoming more of who you imagine to be for yourself. And it starts with awareness, my queen. It starts with awareness of who are you and just being aligned to what it is that you actually want to build. The other day, I do a lot of WhatsApp stories. And the other day, I was writing that the process truly matters. The process matters. And there is just no way around it but to go through it. And it's not an easy one. It's such a tough one because it speaks to discipline. It speaks to discernment. And you're right. You know, people don't always clap for you. They don't always see the work that you're doing. But it's an everyday fight and an everyday pursuit, no matter what. It's like following a plan and not the mood.
0: I like that. Yes, that's exactly what it is. But you know, I'm thinking, I mean, a normal question to ask would be, what does it actually mean to become a better version of yourself as an adult? But I don't know if I like that question, to be honest with you. Are we, and please help me here, help me think. And I love that you and I can think together and help one another along the way. Are we looking at ourselves as these things to constantly fix, you know? I have to constantly fix. I have to constantly undo this blockage. I have seeing ourselves as projects to fix constantly. Is that not toxic positivity?
3: You know what? Perspective is everything. I don't think it's toxic because we are flawed beings. We are imperfectly perfect, but that is not an excuse to be horrible human beings. You know what I mean? So I think the biggest project, it's been said, these are not even my words, the biggest project on earth is you, is yourself.
0: Yeah.
3: We may water many things, but what you need to water consistently is yourself. And so you have to look at yourself as a project. You have to look at yourself. It's not about, you know what it is? It's refinement. It's evolution. Mm-hmm. It's about connecting to who you truly are meant to be and what you were born for in this world. Why are we even here? Why do we even exist?
0: It's a good question. You know? Yeah.
3: And so for me, it's just about refinement. And so, you know, self-improvement is like, it's a deliberate, intentional act on a daily basis. And it's about, in many ways, just understanding ourselves and understanding our flaws, understanding our habits, understanding our blind spots. Mina, I even have these conversations. I have them. And I ask people in my world, what are my blind spots? Because I do want to improve. I do want to become a better human being, not just for myself, but for my people and the world.
0: Yeah. Right. Becoming a better person. I mean, those are very good intentions, very noble intentions. And I think what we suffer usually as people that are constantly doing the work with good intentions is that sometimes it's a little bit difficult to find others that do the same. Right, that carry that same vibration as you. So when you are stepping into that journey for yourself, how do you then, I mean, should you isolate or how do you then relate to environments that insist on staying the same?
3: Yeah. Sure, that's quite a deep one. How do you insist on environments that stay the same?
0: Yeah, how do you evolve as a person, as a human, in environments that are stagnant, that are not evolving with you? It's a difficult one.
3: It's a very difficult one, and I'm really taking it and processing it. I think there's a time and there's a place for everything. And I think it even speaks to part of the sentiment that we spoke about last week in not forcing your way into things. Mm-hmm. And I think it's, again, it goes back to being able to take a look at the woman in the mirror. I always use this term and it's going to come up very often because you need to have honest conversations with yourself.
0: Yeah.
3: And when certain moments and certain environments and certain spaces and people,
0: yes,
3: feel like they're not changing, your duty is not to change things. Your duty is not to change environments and people. Your duty is to constantly work on yourself.
0: Love it.
3: And when you have that awakening and that alignment and you're constantly working on yourself, then you will know that it's time to say thank you so much. It's been great.
0: Yep.
3: But I'm out. Do you know what I mean?
0: Yeah.
3: So again, it's perspective. It's that mind shift. It's that paradigm shift of always knowing your truth and having honest conversations with yourself. Because often what we do is we do not have honest conversations with ourselves.
0: Yeah.
3: And we stay in spaces and we stay in experiences that are no longer serving to us. Because, Tina, we are now on a pursuit. That's why when you evolve and when you're on this pursuit of self-improvement, it feels like you're walking alone. Mm. It feels like you're walking alone. Mm. And those are the moments that speak to you leaving certain spaces and leaving certain people because your time is up. with them and with that.
0: 100%. I have to agree with you. She's definitely a thinker without a doubt, a conversationalist and women advocate at Sisterhood Connect. We're having our own Sisterhood Connect here on Unfiltered Space, exclusive to the Journal on Channel Africa with Tobile Thompson-Kwanazi. We continue our exploration on what it means to grow, what it means to outgrow and really shift your mindset and become a better human being. We take a break and return.
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0: 22 minutes into 9 a.m. in Central African time. Today on Unfiltered, we explore what it really looks like to be a grown person. Okay, and not just physically growing or just growing in age, but growing in mindset shift, growing in your discipline, in your practice, and how you can become more grounded and self-aware as a person and just have the full experience of who you are. This is a journey. This is not a race, you know, to get to the top as fast as possible, but it is a journey. And we're packing it with Tobile Thompson-Kwanazi, conversationalist and woman advocate at Sisterhood Connect. Tobile, you know, you and I both know that it's quite a thing to do the work, to get in with good intentions. But I see that sometimes it becomes a little bit difficult to stay the course. You know, why is lasting change so difficult for us as human beings? You know, you get into this thing with good intentions. I'm going to be more disciplined. I'm going to learn to speak my truth, or I'm going to be a better wife or a better husband, whatever the case is, or I'm going to do better in my business endeavors. But to make that transformation sustainable is a tough one. How do we navigate that?
3: It's in here, my opening earlier on, saying that it's such an everyday fight. It's an everyday challenge, because you need to honor the commitments. You need to honor the plan, because the mood, our feelings are up and down. They're inconsistent.
0: Yeah.
3: But it's also just understanding that it really, really is a process. The other day on Monday morning, I was speaking to a group of young girls, a mentorship program that I'm a part of. And my topic was, do not give up on yourself, because you're flawed. You're going to make mistakes. You're going to have moments when it's just so hard. You're going to have moments when life constantly whispers that you're not worth it, that you shouldn't be here. But you need to choose yourself, and you need to know that you are worth it. Don't wait for people to tell you that. And so just even knowing that gives you enough ambition to keep going, even when it's tough. So it is a journey. It is a process. And it does mean that sometimes you're going to have days when you just want to give up. Sometimes you're going to have days when you just don't want to do this thing. And the reality is that we're not given a report card as adults. You know, it's easy as us, as adults, or aunt, or babegazi, or mamncane, whatever, to give, you know, children, you know, some sort of guideline and recipe and, you know, all those sentiments. But we don't get given a report card on our emotional maturity, on discipline, on patience and character. Yeah. It's that sentiment of we're figuring it out as we're actually doing life, you know. And it's just a constant decision and a choice that we have to cultivate on an everyday basis. And when you have those moments, when you feel like, instead of taking 2 steps forward, you've taken 10 back. You know, just yesterday, I had that moment where I felt I took 10 steps back. And the grace that I'm currently going through and the compassion that I'm currently going through and giving myself.
0: I don't know what it is. It must be something under this new full moon energy. Because, I mean, I experienced exact same thing yesterday. I mean, between the South African Revenue Service and other things, it was just really falling apart. It was falling apart. But here we are. In this pursuit of self-improvement, Thobile, you know, we can sometimes maybe fall into certain traps because, you know, everybody's watching everybody. So I see Thobile being a certain way and I think maybe that's what I need to do, you know, to be a better person. But I haven't really walked a mile in your shoes. So how do I find my own standing? How do I recognize the chapter of life that I'm in and then navigate my way to a better way of being from where I am, not from where Thobile is or from where Tsipho is or Matseko, but me as an individual. How can I, you know, put on some clappers against my eyes and really look at and focus on my own journey?
3: Well, when you focus on other people's journey, what happens? What does that do for you? What does it give you? You know, you don't have to earn your value by constantly achieving and understanding all those sentiments and all those things. I think we need to understand that the superpower is in our name. It's in our walk. It's in our journey. It's in our path. And understanding that you'll always be worth it. The reality is that we will never, ever arrive.
0: Yeah.
3: We arrive somewhere, we arrive in a moment, we arrive with milestones, certain celebrations, certain achievements, and then what? We want more. Mm-hmm. We will never, ever arrive. Mm. But what we do hope for in the never arriving is to evolve and is to constantly just choose yourself. Yeah. We do have to shut the noises. You know, I was speaking to somebody the other day, she's a spiritual coach of mine, and she was just saying, I pray that this girl can just shut the noise down. Shut the noise down. Because there's so much around us. And there's so much advice. And there's so much comparison in all of that. But you still have to just come back to self, connect with self, and take a look in the mirror. And look at yourself as somebody that is worth it, that is here, that is born on purpose. And that is worth living a life that matters to you and that is significant to you. And it's not going to be the same as somebody else's. And that's why I say, looking at somebody else's life, what does that do to you? And what is the intention? You know, are you doing that because you're comparing or are you doing that because you are taking some sort of light and inspiration from them for yourself?
0: Those are the questions you need to sit with. And sitting with your darkness, I find, is also important because we are so, you know, taught now with this whole spiritual woo-woo that's going around on social media that you've always just got to look at the light, which is a wonderful thing to do. But if you don't sit with your own darkness, you're never going to be able to sustain that light going forward. The role of community, Thobile, you know, I mean, you mentioned that you've got a trusted small group of people that you constantly check in with. Let's talk about the role of, you know, the people that we trust that can have honest conversations with us, that can hold us accountable and help us grow.
3: It's everything. It's everything because, you know, without community, really, what do you have? So you have carte blanche to discern and choose who is in your community. Or in your communities, because different communities serve different purposes. You know, one community can speak to this element of your life. The other speaks to another element of your life. So we do have carte blanche on who is our community, who are our communities, and what do they serve? How do they honor us? But it's so important because as much as we can have honest conversations with self, you do need people that can hold you accountable. You do need people that can call you up. We don't call each other out. We call each other up. to elevate us. And to say, but remember the agreements that you have with yourself.
0: Yeah.
3: Remember the commitments. And just people that allow you to be you, to be vulnerable, you know. And when you are facing your darknesses, which we all have, they can just allow you to face them and not judge you. Because the minute you have a community that is judging you and making you feel bad, then those are not your people. Those are not your people. But community, it's everything.
0: Community is absolutely everything. I have to agree with that, because nobody grows in isolation, at least not for the long term.
3: Yeah.
0: You know, take those breaks to sit with your own stuff. But at the end of the day, you do need to come up for air. And coming up for air means that Toby is right there next to me to have a conversation with me. Smangmang is there to pour me a cup of tea or whatever the kind of support that you need. And we just pour into each other and have a good time. Toby, it's always just such a pleasure. Thank you, my sis. I really, really appreciate these conversations with you.
3: It is always such a pleasure. I'm sure you felt or heard how heavy I am this morning, but it is well. Such a pleasure to share and to serve. Thank you so much.
0: Thank you. It is always a gift. Really, it is. Tobile Topsom Kwanazi, as we wrap up our Unfiltered Space for this week. 9:31, Fikile Lengwati standing by with the latest news.
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7: We kick off with football news this hour. The South African Football Association, SAFA, has taken another step towards introducing the video assistant referee, VAR, in a domestic game with the rollout of the introduction courses at the current referees workshop in Pretoria. But indications are that VAR won't be introduced at the beginning of the season, with the SAFA head of referees, Abdul Ibrahim, confirming to SABC Sport that they will implement VAR this season, possibly towards the end of the season.
8: For 2026-27, probably not. We could, if things go well, we could see VAR being introduced in the latter stages of the season. But obviously, we have a VAR project team in place. And once they are ready to do their media brief, they will provide much more information as to what the next steps are, how long the next steps are going to take, and obviously when the full integration of VAR will be in our leagues.
7: France and England will have to pick themselves up from crushing World Cup semi-final defeats for Saturday's third-place game, with Didier Deschamps taking charge of Le Bleu for the final time and Kylian Mbappe chasing individual history in a game likely to feature sweeping changes on both sides. France's hopes of reaching a third successive World Cup final were emphatically ended by Spain in a 2-0 defeat on Tuesday, while England suffered their own heartbreak a day later with a 2-1 loss to Argentina. The Miami match will bring down the curtain on Deschamps' 14-year reign, during which he led France to the 2018 World Cup title, the final 4 years later, and three successive World Cup semifinals. United States President Donald Trump will attend Sunday's World Cup final between Spain and Argentina. And FIFA President Gianni Infantino had announced in June that Trump would attend the final in New Jersey and present the trophy to the winners, but it had not been confirmed by the White House. Now, cricket news. India team management has thrown its weight behind struggling opener Rohit Sharma amid speculation back home that Sunday's third one-day international against England at Lord's could be his last. A 39-year-old managed a laboured 26 off 47 balls on Thursday as England won the second match in Cardiff to level the three-match series. Rohit has now gone 11 ODIs without 100, and his poor run-off form raises questions about his place for next year's World Cup, which South Africa will host along with Zimbabwe and Namibia. Let's end with tennis news. Top seed Clara Tosin of Denmark and third-seeded Barbora Krejcikova of the Czech Republic cruised to victories on Thursday in the second round at the Athens Open in Greece. Tosin routed Italy's Mariana Tona 6-4, 6-love, while Krejcikova dropped only two games in a 6-love, 6-2 triumph over France's Carole Monet. However, second-seeded Anne Lee fell to Russian Alina Konieva 6-2, 6-2. Lee won 25 of 60 of her service points in the match on the hard courts of Athens. Spain's unseeded Paula Badosa continued her improved play as outlasted Russia's Alevtina Ibragimova 7-6, 5, 1-6, 6-4 to reach the quarterfinals on the clay in Romania. For any sports stories you'd like to share with us, please send us an email to newsroom@channelafrica.co.za or call us on +27 114 4459. 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
0: 24 minutes to go till the top of 10 a.m. in Central African time. Time for us to say a very good morning to Chanduko Legege for the latest in business news.
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9: Thank you, Matsego, and a very good morning to you. The United Kingdom has announced plans to cut its development assistance to Malawi by a staggering 90% by 2029. This, according to the Foreign, Commonwealth and Development Office annual report and accounts 2025-26. The report reveals that the UK official development assistance to Malawi, which stood at $67.8 million in the 2025-26 financial year, will be reduced to $27 million in 2026-27. The report says the assistance will further be slashed to $13.5 million in 2027-28 and eventually drop to just $6.75 million by 2028-29. Another renewable energy project has come online in South Africa's Northern Cape province, capable of powering around 200,000 average homes. The Total Energies Hydro Storage Project is Africa's largest hybrid renewable energy project, combining a 216-megawatt solar photovoltaic plant with a 500-megawatt-hour battery energy storage system. Miguel Pile is Total Energies Managing Director.
10: The objective of this project is to provide clean, firm power to the grid, and firm meaning constant, continuous between 5 a.m. until 9:30 in the evening. It will indeed supply 200,000 households in South Africa, and that's why it's a major project for Total Energies and also for South Africa.
9: Workers affiliated to the National Union of Metal Workers of South Africa, NUMSA, have embarked on a strike following retrenchment process by lead acid battery manufacturer First Battery in Kugombo City in the Eastern Cape. NUMSA is accusing the company of flouting retrenchment procedures. First Battery is planning to retrench 165 workers. The union says the proposed severance package to the affected employees is not satisfactory and exploitative. One of the workers at the company, Mbeko Nohushu, who is serving his notice period, had this to say.
11: I have been with the company for 15 years now, and there are guys who have been left behind whom were not affected, but then they've got lesser service than I have, you understand? So how it's going to affect me going forward? I mean, I only have a son who's 15 months, a year, a couple of months old, so this will affect us very badly at home, because taking into account that there's a medical aid that have been a benefit from the company, even though the company and myself have been contributing 50-50 towards the medical aid.
9: The chairperson of South Africa's Portfolio Committee on Cooperative Governance and Traditional Affairs, Dr. Zulim Khize, says they will hold a high-level joint meeting with relevant departments and committees to discuss further National Treasury's decision to withhold the equitable share payouts to 69 municipalities. National Treasury recently announced that it has resolved to temporarily withhold about $824.6 million of equitable share to the affected municipalities across all nine provinces. Mkhize says this joint briefing on municipalities is necessary in order to get an understanding of the problem.
12: The committee has taken this matter very seriously, and therefore all these

0: Botswana, 13 Pula, 39 Kenya, 128 shilling 50, Zambia 18 Kwacha 20, BRICS countries $1 in Brazil, 5 real 09 in Russia, 77 rubles 95, India 96 rupee 35, China 61.76, South Africa 16 rand 37. $1 is at 74 pence to the British pound, 87 to the euro. Commodities: gold is trading at $3,995, platinum at $1,617 per ounce. The price of Brent crude oil at $84.91 a barrel. 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
1: 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The African Perspective. Rise and shine with Peter Ndoro and Tsepiso Makwetla.
2: So how do you respond to Niger's new penal code, which criminalizes same-sex relationships and imposes prison terms of up to 10 years?
3: Yes, I think the Niger legal system is responding to what is more or less a clarion call to criminalize unnatural relationships among people of same sex. And it's a response to the growing tendency of the West to continue to impose their beliefs and understanding of human rights on the African continent and other developing countries.
2: That's Dr. Samson Osagie, who's a Nigerian lawyer and former vice president of the African Bar Association. And there are those that are defending it, and many that are saying it's out of order. Where do you sit?
1: Big continent, bigger conversations. Rise and shine with Peter Ndoro and Tsepiso Makwetla. 6 till 9 a.m. on Channel Africa.

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0: Okay, this one is too iconic to put into words. What a double play. Coming to you with the king of Kwai Jazz with Tlang Sekolong. His name is Don Laika. Proudly South African music coming through in a double play with Abdullah Ibrahim, Stop and Start. 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
2: The Alexandra Regional Court in Johannesburg, South Africa, has sentenced Belamine Mugabe to 24 months in prison or a $24,000 fine for pointing a toy firearm, as well as 18 months imprisonment or a $12,000 fine for being in the country illegally. Meanwhile, his co-accused Tobias Matuhodze has been sentenced to 3 years imprisonment.
3: So basically what the magistrate said was that, you know, he has taken into consideration that the complainant or the victim did in fact withdraw the charges. So both of the accused will actually have to be deported. He is to be escorted by the investigating officer. However, in terms of Matonze, he will in fact have to serve his prison time, and thereafter he will in fact also be deported back to Zimbabwe.
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0: This is just too good for words. Kokoroko just can't wait. Between the band Kokoroko, who are British, and Antibellus from somewhere in Philadelphia, and a band known as Kujenga from here in South Africa, in the Cape Town region to be specific. Let me tell you, you are sorted for this weekend with music that celebrates horns and brass instrumentation. Really amazing. And grabbing inspiration, I want to say, from bands like Africa 70 with Fela Kuti and Tony Allen. But here we are. It is 10 o'clock. We're checking with the latest in news. Mathapelo Mahape is standing by.
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2: Thank you, Matsuko. Your top stories this hour. A fatal bus crash kills 20 children in Uganda, and Texas floods claims two lives. Good morning. At least 20 school children and one adult have been killed after a bus carrying pupils on a study trip crashed in eastern Uganda. Dozens of others, including school staff, were injured in the crash in a Kopchorwa area yesterday evening. Preliminary investigations show the bus suffered a mechanical fault before the driver lost control on Chikwetsi to Hill. The pupils were returning from a study tour, with local media reporting that they had visited the Sippy Falls, a tourist area. And the opposition Action SA party will today hold a media briefing in which it will reveal what it says are damning internal police records pointing to a deliberate cover-up on the part of the South African Police Service in Palapala matter. The party claims that the documents show efforts to shield members of the Presidential Protection Unit over unlawful conduct. The matter related to the theft of undeclared foreign currency from its game farm. Meanwhile, the Western Cape High Court in South Africa will deliver its ruling on President Cyril Ramaphosa's bid to halt the work of Parliament's impeachment committee by the end of next week. Action SA's party national chairperson Michael Beaumont and MP Lerato Ngobeni will lead the media briefing in Rosebank, Johannesburg this morning. Beaumont elaborates.
3: The public protector in her investigations of Palapala found that these Presidential Protection Unit members had operated outside of the law in their unlawful investigation of the robbery. She directed IPID to investigate the matter. IPID did. It was classified top secret and held back from the South African people. And only after a protracted legal battle were we able to publish that information in April this year. And it listed about 13 breaches of regulations for a SAPS member. And then we learned through parliamentary questions Action SA had posed in Parliament that despite those two institutions' damning findings, the two individuals had been found not guilty in an internal disciplinary hearing.
2: And more than 300 undocumented migrants have now been arrested in South Africa's Limpopo province. This as officials from the police, Home Affairs and the Hawks conducted a multidisciplinary operation. Police have set up roadblocks across the province, including the Capricorn district, where some commuters have abandoned their vehicles. Limpopo Acting Police Commissioner Jean Skeppers has issued the warning to criminals in the province.
4: You can run, but you cannot hide. We'll get you. If we don't arrest you today, if you are illegal in this country, we will arrest you tomorrow. But this operation will not stop. We will continue until we deal with people that are illegal in the country, and until such time that we make sure that also we deal with criminals. Because part of this operation is not only focusing on illegal immigrants, we're also dealing normal crime prevention. So Limpopo will not be a playground for any criminal.
2: And the World Health Organization is warning that Congo's Ebola outbreak is spreading fast, with June recording more infections than any previous outbreak. More than 350 patients have recovered, but nearly 800 have died, with over 2,000 confirmed cases. Uganda, on the other hand, discharged its last remaining Ebola patient, triggering a 42-day countdown after which it can be declared free from the virus. The BBC's Morgan Fawkes has the details.
5: This Ebola outbreak is the fastest spreading on record. The WHO believes there could be far more cases than those officially recorded. Many who have died never made it to a clinic and never received treatment. Health workers are playing catch-up. Not enough beds for the ill, not enough contact tracing and testing. They also face suspicion from local communities in a region with active armed conflict. The WHO wants $115 million to tackle the outbreak. So far, it has received just $45 million.
2: And torrential rains in Texas have resulted in two fatalities as flood waters overwhelmed vehicles. Governor Greg Abbott reported that emergency responders have conducted 230 rescues and deployed over 2,000 personnel along with essential equipment. The region is facing a record-shattering rainfall, prompting efforts to avoid a repeat of last year's devastating floods that claimed at least 135 lives. The National Weather Service indicated that 10 to 20 inches of rainfall in the Hill Country area over the past 2 days. A recap of your top story. At least 20 school children and one adult have been killed after a bus carrying pupils on a study trip crashed in eastern Uganda. For any news stories you'd like to share with us, please send an email to newsroom@channelafrica.co.za or call us on +27 11 714 4459. For Channel Africa News, I am Matapela Mahape.
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0: 5 minutes into 10 a.m. in Central African time. Thank you very much for tuning into The Journal. Thanks to Matapela Mahape. Back again with a fresh news bulletin at the top of 11 a.m. Right now, though, in the golden hour of the program on a Friday, we come through with our ancestral science space, which is really about being intentional about preserving African indigenous music and celebrating the musicians that have preserved the culture and heritage of this music and have continued to make it ceremonial and part of our daily rhythm. But today we're going to continue that, but looking at a festival that is going to be gathering young people, thousands of young people from all around the southern part of the continent, okay? Southern African artists coming through from South Africa, Zimbabwe, Botswana, as well as Lesotho. They're going to be gathering actually in the big city of Johannesburg in South Africa at the later stage in July 24th to 26th of July for the International Marimba and Steel Pan Festival that is hosted by Education Africa. In fact, we're trying to get a representative from Education Africa to join the conversation and one of the participants, so we can talk about this event and how it celebrates young people and the music that upholds cultural exchanges. So it's going to be a very exciting one for Ancestral Sounds coming through in the next few.
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0: So this is us, wherever you're listening from, taking you to the KZN province here in South Africa with Ntencane. Okay, it's mina, the title of the song coming to you. What a beautiful moment we had with that piece of music. Thank you very much for staying with us. We're 11 minutes into 10 a.m.
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2: Tuanzie kwenye jina J dollar OG. 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
3: Yeah, J dollar. 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
6: The one and only Tongai Arnold Chirisa. 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
7: You know what was funny? 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And we still had that dude that did the commercial voice.
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7: every time, you know, he would say the name
8: Will Smith, Denzel Washington,
7: I would literally put my name in there as well. 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That's what I knew. But this is before, like, I truly had an idea of that I really wanted to be an actor.
4: Africa's voices, Africa's journeys, they all on African Diaries. You like what we do on Channel Africa? Then follow us on our socials. Channel Africa One on all social pages. And get the African perspective. 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
0: 15 minutes into 10 a.m. in Central African time. More than 2,300 young musicians coming through from South Africa, from Zimbabwe, from Botswana, as well as Lesotho, I beg your pardon, are going to gather in the city of Johannesburg. This from the 24th to the 26th of July for the International Marimba and Still Pan Festival, as hosted by Education Africa. So we understand that this is an event that is the largest of its kind in the world, not just on the African continent. And it celebrates youth, music, and cultural exchange through performance, competition, as well as workshops. So it's a pleasure for us to welcome Dennis Charles Rubaya, who is member of the Chiremba Primary School Marimba Band out in Zimbabwe. And he's going to form part of the festivities that are going to be happening later on in July through this Marimba and Steel Pan Festival. Dennis, an honor to speak to you. Welcome to the show.
9: Thank you for having me.
0: Thank you very much for your time. Thank you, Dennis. Let's talk about the marimba, because you are a part of the Chiremba Primary School Marimba Band. What is it about marimba as an instrument do you think is so special at this time?
9: All right. So generally, marimba, it being an indigenous African instrument, it connects us as a people to our roots, to our African roots and our African culture. So that is how it is important. It helps preserve our culture as Africans.
0: Okay. And what does the marimba represent for you personally, having played the instrument? What does it represent for you on a personal scale?
9: On a personal scale, marimba is more than a way of life for me. I really can't imagine myself, I really can't see myself without playing or teaching marimba. That's how I live.
0: Okay. And then just talk to us a little bit more about the Chiremba Primary School Marimba Band in Zimbabwe. Talk to us about how it all works, how many members are part of this band.
9: All right. So all in all, our band is generally over 30 participants. These are young school kids.
0: Mm-hmm.
9: So it is over 30 participants, though we are not coming with all of them because of, you know, other constraints. But as a school, marimba music is a culture that has been there for the school for a long time, even before I was here, where the school has always been doing marimba music. And I think, yeah, that's what marimba means for the kids, for the band.
0: Well, it's great to expose them to this music early on. But let's talk about, I mean, you are obviously coming down to South Africa for this festival, as I've mentioned, it, the International Marimba and Stilpan Festival, as hosted by Education Africa. What is it like performing with other young musicians from different countries?
9: All right, so I will answer this in two ways, right? From my own experience, when I did this before, because I have been there before, and also from the perspective of the kids as we speak to them and all. So from my experience, performing together with kids from other schools, participants from other nations and the like, it connects us. It really tells us how we as Africans, we as musicians can be brought together through one thing.
0: Mm-hmm.
9: We can be able to forge relations and network with other kids, with other students, with other members from other parts of Africa and the world. And that alone brings out the unity in us as Africans. Now, from the kids are excited. It's their first time, this group, it's their first time. So they're excited to come. They are really excited. They are seeing themselves as those big musicians that they see on TV, that they hear on radio, who tour nations, who go abroad to perform. So that is how they are seeing themselves right now. So generally, it's going to be a great experience.
0: Okay, I like that. I'm really excited for the children themselves, because this is going to be a trip that they will never forget. Whether they continue to be marimba, whether they continue to be marimba players later on in life or not, it's definitely going to change who they are in the best possible way. 20 minutes into 10 a.m. in Central African time. We continue our conversation with Dennis after this.
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0: We're 21 minutes into 10 a.m. in conversation with Dennis Charles Rubaya, who is from Chirembe Primary School, and the Marimba Band from Zimbabwe is actually going to be making its way down to Johannesburg for a very interesting International Marimba and Steel Pan Festival that is hosted by Education Africa. Dennis, for anyone who's listening who has perhaps never seen a marimba performance, what do you think makes the experience for whoever will be watching you so good and so memorable?
9: Right. So there are a number of things. I'll just mention a few. Mm-hmm. To start with, there's the vibe. The marimba vibe is unique. It's just one of a kind because the marimba sound is a sound that you cannot find in any other instrument. So generally, I would say for a new person who has never experienced marimba performance, he or she just has to be ready for fireworks. That's how I can sum it up.
0: Be ready for fireworks. I love that description. Yeah. That is enough to entice me to want to come and watch you. And what has been part of the Chiremba Primary School Marimba Band taught you personally, both as a musician and a person, about preserving our olden day music and modernizing it for young people in this day and age?
9: Okay, so when I came to Chiremba Primary School, I was quite young, and I wasn't as experienced as I am right now. So being part of the school and being part of the band on itself and being able to mold young musicians, it has really helped me to grow into a more mature person. And as you know, while teaching music, you learn yourself as well. Because it's not just about teaching. You are learning new things from the kids. Having to connect with the kids, with the students on a personal level, it's something that has helped me very much and that has molded me into the person I am today.
0: Okay, beautiful. And then if I am listening to you, Dennis, and I'm feeling inspired and, wherever I'm listening from on the continent and would like to, or am thinking about learning the marimba instrument, how do you advise that I get involved in the music, and also how do I find a group to join?
9: Okay, so I don't know about in other countries, but since we are networking, I'm in Zimbabwe, and this program is more about bridging borders, right?
0: Yes.
9: Through music, through art. So you just have to find someone who knows how to teach marimba and how to play marimba. Mm-hmm. And you connect. It's teachable online. It's teachable physically. So it's something that's very accessible in the modern day.
0: Okay. Dennis, you're just amazing. You're very passionate. You've kept your life very simple by really going for what you want and being part of a community that is preserving African heritage through music. Do you know any details about how we can come and watch you? How can we watch the Chiremba Primary School and the Marimba Band? How can we watch others? Do you have any details for us as to how we can catch the festival?
9: Yes, the festival is happening in South Africa, Boksburg to be more precise. You can just come. They are very affordable tickets and passes to get through the gates. That is if you are in the vicinity, right? Obviously.
0: Right.
9: And you can just come and be part of the festivities. I like calling them the festivities because I hate calling this a competition. It's a festival. We have to enjoy at the end of the day.
0: Oh, I love that philosophy. I share the same. It's definitely not a competition. It's really about everybody who's talented and amazing to come through and showcase their talent at the International Marimba and Steel Pan Festival. I'm sure if you type in Marimba and Steel Pan Festival Johannesburg, all the details, if you'd like to acquaint yourself a bit later on, will be there. Dennis, all the best. Thank you for your time.
9: Oh, you're welcome. Thank you for having me.
0: Thank you, Dennis. Thank you. It was so lovely to chat to you. Dennis Charles Rubaya, member of the Chiremba Primary School Marimba Band in Zimbabwe.
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0: Our music is not only spirited, it's like miniature engineering. I mean, that drumming is outstanding. Music by Jiga Marimba Vibes coming through as we wrap up Ancestral Sounds with Mpundulu, the title of the song. It is 10:30. 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
2: Let's start off with rugby news. Springbok hooker Malcolm Marks believes South Africa will need to produce a complete 80-minute performance when they take on Wales in the third Nations Championship match at Kings Park Stadium in Durban on Saturday. The Welsh travelled to South Africa after suffering a 35-21 defeat to Argentina and will be desperate to respond with an improved display. Although the Springboks secured a record 73-0 victory over the visitors the last time the teams met in Cardiff, Marks expects a fiercely contested encounter.
3: A very physical side, very confrontational forward pack as well, and looking forward to that challenge as well. Past couple of years I've played against him, it's always been a tough battle. They don't go away, so I think it's gonna take a full 80-minute performance this weekend.
2: The Springboks go into the encounter with confidence after opening their Nations Championship campaign with a successive victories over England and Scotland. While South Africa will start as favourites, Marks insists previous results will count for little, adding that the squad is focused on maintaining its standards and continuing to improve with every outing rather than becoming complacent.
3: There's always room for improvement regardless of how the game goes, whether you think you've had a perfect game or not. The game of rugby is not perfect and there will obviously always be errors and mistakes. So I think just working on the small things that maybe we felt we didn't get right last week or in the previous 2 weeks that we've played, try and improve those. But like I said, we're focusing on Wales. We know how physical they can be and what a threat they are. So just obviously preparing ourselves the best that we can and working on those small little 1 or 2% to get better for this weekend.
2: On to football news, the South African Football Association, SAFA, has taken another step towards introducing the video assistant referee, the VAR, in the domestic game with the rollout of the introduction courses at the current referees workshop in Pretoria. But indications are that VAR won't be introduced at the beginning of the season, with the SAFA head of referees, Abdul Ibrahim, confirming to SABC Sport that they will implement VAR this season, possibly towards the end of the season.
4: For 2026-27, probably not. We could, if things go well, we could see VAR being introduced in the latter stages of the season. But obviously, we have a VAR project team in place. And once they are ready to do their media brief, they will provide much more information as to what the next steps are, how long the next steps are going to take, and obviously when the full integration of VAR will be in our leagues.
2: Cycling news. Belgium's Tim Melia claimed his third victory of this year's Tour de France, sprinting clear in a dramatic Stage 12 finish to beat compatriot Jasper Philipsen. Melia avoided a late crash involving Fernando Gaviria and Stage 11 winner Soren Wijnkersjoeg, powering through to add to this win on Stages 7 and 8. The unpredictable 203-kilometer route from Magny-Cours to Chalon-sur-Saône was disrupted by rain and shifted winds, but Melia found space to launch his sprint, calling the win special with his wife and son watching. Tadej Pogacar remains firmly in control of the yellow jersey, 3 minutes, 36 seconds ahead of Jonas Vingegaard, while Mads Pedersen still leads the green jersey standings by 40 points over Benjam Girmay. And finally, golf news. Scottie Scheffler made a confident start to his British Open title defence at Royal Birkdale, sitting just one shot off the clubhouse lead after his opening round. The world number one fired out 4 birdies in 5 holes early on, but bogeys at the 7th and 17th left him 2 shots back on 4 under par. Scheffler, refreshed after missing the cut at last week's Scottish Open, says he is pleased with his ball striking and remains optimistic over the full 72 holes. Bryson DeChambeau also impressed, looking set to end his run of missed cuts at majors. The two-time U.S. Open champion, often troubled by links conditions, is hoping to capitalize on calm weather across the next 3 days. For any sports stories you'd like to share with us, please send us an email to newsroom@channelafrica.co.za or call us on +27 11 714 4459. 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
5: Thank you, Matseko. Good morning. Delegates from across Africa are gathering in Accra, Ghana, to examine how the growing influence of money in politics is shaping democracy, governance, and economic development across the continent. The three-day high-level conference is exploring reforms to improve transparency in political financing, strengthen accountability, and protect democratic institutions from undue financial influence. Executive Director of Kenya's Mzalendo Trust, Caroline Gaita, says the increasing role of money in politics is sidelining citizens, weakening oversight, and threatening the integrity of democracy.
6: The biggest risk to the financialization of politics in Africa is, one, the exclusion of key segments of community towards their participation. Secondly, is the increasing role of influence, especially around policies and institutional oversight and the capture of state and pertinent institutions. The third risk is, of course, that when citizens' voices don't count, when the power is not in the vote but on the shilling or the dollar, then there's a challenge, because then we are discussing about the commodification of democracy.
5: Congress of South African Trade Unions, COSATU, says it will oppose African banks' proposed retrenchments, warning that South Africa cannot afford to lose more jobs. This after the bank announced that it has begun formal consultations with Finance Union, South African Society of Bank Officials, SASBO. It says the consultations are over a restructuring process that could see the closure of 90 branches and the cutting of 1,200 jobs. The bank says its aim is to cut costs and improve operational efficiency. The Labour Federation's national spokesperson, Zanele Sabela.
7: I mean, we all know where our unemployment rate is sitting at 43.7% currently. We just can't lose any jobs. And so, as COSATU, we will do our utmost to support our affiliate, SASBO, to make sure that those jobs are saved. On average, one job actually supports about 7 people. And so when you look at that, then you see how devastating it will be to lose those 1,200 jobs. And therefore, we cannot do that. We will not allow that to happen.
5: Another renewable energy project has come online in South Africa's Northern Cape province, capable of powering around 200,000 average homes. The Total Energies Hydro Storage Project is Africa's largest hybrid renewable energy project, combining a 216-megawatt solar photovoltaic plant with a 500-megawatt-hour battery energy storage system. Megali Paile is Total Energies Managing Director.
8: The objective of this project is to provide clean, firm power to the grid, and firm meaning constant, continuous between 5 a.m. until 9:30 in the evening. It will indeed supply 200,000 households in South Africa, and that's why it's a major project for Total Energies and also for South Africa.
5: India has launched its first hydrogen-powered passenger train, becoming one of only a handful of countries to adopt the zero-emission technology. Prime Minister Narendra Modi flagged off the 10-coach train, which will operate between Jind and Sonipat in the northern state of Haryana. Powered by hydrogen fuel cells, the train emits only heat and water vapor, offering a cleaner alternative to diesel locomotives. The launch forms part of India's broader plan to achieve net zero carbon emissions across its rail network by 2030. One US dollar in Nigeria is at 1,000 Naira 377, Botswana 13 Pula 39, Kenya 128 Shilling 50, Zambia 18 Kwacha 20. BRICS countries $1 in Brazil, 5.09 in Russia, 77 rubles 95, India 96 rupee 35, China 61.76, South Africa 16 rand 37. $1 is trading at 74 pence.

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0: exactly 10 minutes away from 11 a.m. in Central African time. 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
2: David Njumbe, who's a long-serving personal assistant to Tundu Lisu for over 15 years, on the night of 20 May, he survived a shocking abduction attempt just meters from his home. Talk us through what exactly happened on that night.
3: It is something that happened in my head. I expected to meet such situation for several months since the first attempt to abduct me was 6 months ago. There was a car coming very speedy behind me. I let them go. Instead of going, more than six people came out of that car and attacked me. And they said they are police. I started fighting back and they handcuffed me. Immediately they started beating me, and one of them was telling me, "You have been running here and there. Now it's your time, it's your day, it's your last day."

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0: Oh man, she is evergreen. What a talent she is. Proudly South African music coming through. Featuring Zonke, there is Theo Kosingwe with Thinking of You. Almost said something else. Almost said something to do with grateful. But here we are, grateful for this wonderful music coming through on The Journal.
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0: And here we are in the grand finale of the show on a Friday. It's 11 o'clock. We check in with the latest in news. Matapelomahape standing by.
1: 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The African perspective.
2: Thank you, Matako. Your top stories this hour. 7 USAID workers are quarantined in a Kenya Ebola facility, and invasive prostate cancer treatment has fewer side effects. Good morning. 7 American aid workers are quarantining in Kenya after the U.S. government implemented travel restrictions for citizens returning from the Democratic Republic of Congo, where an Ebola outbreak is ongoing. They are being monitored at a U.S. bio-isolation unit due to concerns over the health risks associated with the virus. Despite being asymptomatic, they will remain in quarantine for 21 days, as stated by the Franklin Graham, head of the Samaritan's Purse. The presence of the facility has raised concern among Kenyans, leading it to government actions to halt its construction. And the Pan-South African Language Board, PANSALB, has raised concern over protest of people facing discrimination based on the languages they speak. This comes amid ongoing protest against undocumented foreign nationals. PANSALB has stressed that while the problem of undocumented foreign nationals needs to be urgently addressed, no one should be subject to suspicion, discrimination or violence because of the language they speak. PANSALB CEO Dr. Giaobaga Sishoka says that in Africa, language is not evidence of nationality.
3: PANSALB has noted with concern reports of people being questioned, intimidated, and treated with suspicion because of their accents, also because of their pronunciation, vocabulary, and in particular, variety of the African languages that they speak. And this is deeply problematic because, as PANSALB, we indicate that an accent is not an identity document. The way a person speaks cannot be used as a reliable proof of citizenship, nationality or immigration status.
2: And Nigeria has completed the voluntary evacuation of 1,490 citizens from South Africa following a series of anti-illegal immigration protests. Foreign Ministry spokesperson Kimebi Ebinefa said a fifth evacuation flight carrying 305 returnees and two government officials arrived in Lagos on Wednesday. The evacuation followed talks with South African authorities over security concerns linked to protests against undocumented foreign nationals, including Nigerians. Nigeria has condemned violence against its citizens in South Africa, including the deaths of at least two nationals allegedly assaulted by security officials. Ebinefa emphasized that despite the strong bilateral ties with South Africa, Nigeria's position on xenophobia, racial intolerance and violence against its citizens is unacceptable. And the convicted Czech fugitive Radovan Krejci is today expected to appear in the Kempton Park Magistrate Court, east of Johannesburg in South Africa. His appearance is in connection with the attempt to escape from the Zonderwater Correctional Center in Cullinan, Pretoria in 2016. Krejci had allegedly plotted to escape using a group of men to storm the prison with rifles. He is currently serving a 35-year prison term at the Khosi Mabura Correction Center in Pretoria for kidnapping and attempted murder. Krejci's attorney, Natasha Odrebski, says today's proceedings are expected to focus on the progress of his client's mental evaluation that the court had ordered.
4: This matter has been going on for approximately more than 10 years. At the moment, we are going to determine how far they are in terms of his bed or mental evaluation to see if he's fit to stand trial.
2: An 10-year study of a minimally invasive treatment for prostate cancer has found that it's effective as a surgery or radiotherapy, but with far fewer side effects. Focal therapy uses heat or cold to destroy cancer cells. The BBC's Fergus Walsh has this report.
5: The research, led by Imperial College London, followed nearly 3,500 men who received focal therapy, a targeted treatment using high-intensity ultrasound to heat or cryotherapy to freeze cancerous tissue. Nearly all the men had intermediate or high-risk prostate cancer. Yet 10 years after treatment, only two had died from the disease, outcomes as good as surgery or radiotherapy, but with less than half the risk of side effects, such as urine leakage or loss of sexual function.
2: A recap of your top story. Seven American aid workers are quarantining in Kenya after the U.S. government imposed travel restrictions for citizens returning from the Democratic Republic of Congo, where an Ebola outbreak is ongoing. They are being monitored at a U.S. bioisolation unit due to health risks associated with the virus. For any news stories you'd like to share with us, please send an email to newsroom@channelafrica.co.za or call us on +27 11 714 4459. For Channel African News, I am Mata Pelamahape.
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0: A good 6 minutes into 11 a.m. in Central African time. Thank you very much for staying with us here on The Journal with less than an hour to go. 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
2: The one and only Tongai Arnold Chirisa. My man.
3: Drum roll, please.
2: You know, when you started out on Studio 266, way back in the day, did you become the Hollywood superstar that you are today?
3: You know what was funny? Like, I used to do a thing with my brothers that back in the day when you had to go to, like, a DVD store to loan out the DVD so you can watch it and then return it. You know, before the movie started, there was, like, 10 minutes of commercials or, like, trailers. And we still had that dude that did the commercial voice, you know.
2: Yeah.
3: So every time, you know, he would say the name
4: Will Smith, Denzel Washington,
3: I would literally put my name in there as well. I had no idea why I used to do that, but it was just like, yeah, one day is one day. That's what I knew. But this is before, like, I truly had an idea of that I really wanted to be an actor.
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0: Indeed, it is that time on a Friday for us to get into our cultural spotlight, as per tradition, every single Friday on the journal. Because, look, across many African communities, initiation schools have long marked the transition from childhood or boyhood, as it were, to adulthood. They have traditionally been spaces where young people learn about themes of identity, responsibility, respect, and their place within the community. Yet a society begins to change and shift. You know, public debate and public discourse is opening up, and there's an increased focus on the safety and accountability when it comes to these particular institutions. Many are asking what role the institutions are playing in today's society. So let's have the conversation. Let's unpack, the roots of initiation schools and the practice, under African cosmology and what it means in today's world, as it were. Mkhulu Nobanda Zulu is joining me in his capacity as the founder of Kwanobanda Family Spiritual and Mental Wellness Institute. So, Mkhulu, welcome to the show. Thank you for the time.
6: Sawubona gogo.
0: Sawubona. I think for context, it would be wonderful if you could really help us tap into the history of initiation schools. You know, where does the tradition come from and what inherently it existed to do back in the day?
6: Look, this is a very old tradition, especially in Africa, which was meant to assist, mold boys into manhood. You know, many African countries do practice this tradition. Mm-hmm. And, it is not just a cultural tradition, but it is also a spiritual, a way of raising boys, you know. So I think as we evolve and as things look like they are changing, somehow we contaminated the culture and we started using it for wrong reasons. Because if you look at what is happening today, you will realize that it is no longer followed to the latter. It's no longer followed in a proper way that it was done before. The reasons and the meaning of this culture is very deep. It's deeper than just saying it's part of my culture, you know, because it involves issues of spirituality. Hence, it involves the family. It starts from within the family. you know, you will realize that in some families they don't undergo this ritual, and in other families they do, and for spiritual reasons, you know. So it differs with different families, and it differs with also with different nations, you know. So it has a serious history. I mean, you know that even the Jewish people do have this culture, even if they are doing it in a different way, you know. So before young people enter the stage of adulthood, there must be some rituals that are done to help them cross over, you know, from being from childhood to either when it's boys to manhood, when it's girls to motherhood and all that, you know. So every single nation will have their own way of practicing this culture. And in Africa, it is known that the boys will then go to the mountain, you know, and a lot of things do happen there, including education that is meant to mold them into becoming a better man, you know. So many people who have not been to the mountain, who have not experienced this, will always dismiss it based on what they see on the news, on social media and all that, you know. The issue of boys dying there and all that is very painful. And also it will agitate people to want to say this culture is barbaric, this culture is old, you know, it must change and all that, you know. But it's not as easy as that, you know, because it's not just a cultural practice. It's a ritual. It's a spiritual practice as well.
0: Absolutely. And thank you for noting that there's a sacred element to the work, and preserving it in certain ways is very important. But I mean, let's unpack the context of culture versus tradition. What should shift? What should change? What needs to happen? Because we know that culture constantly and rapidly evolves, you know, in response to whatever it is that's going on, you know, the technology, the global influences, the environments that we find ourselves in. However, when we look at, you know, the context of tradition, there are specific practices and rituals within culture that are intentionally designed to be resistant of change. So let's unpack that. Let's look at initiation as an example of that resistance. You know, are we able to look at the institutions of initiation for both boys and girls as ones that can evolve and meet the expectation of a new generation? Or is it either we do it or we don't altogether?
6: Yes. So for anything to become a cultural practice, it starts as a custom, you know, within a family, and then tested and then accepted in a particular community, and then it becomes a tradition. And when it has passed its spiritual tests, it then becomes an accepted by a nation, then it becomes a culture. So those are stages of moving towards some approving something or understanding something as culture. So it becomes a cultural practice of a particular nation, which means it has gone through the stages of it being tested, especially spiritually, to make sure that it does not create problems. It does not also create curses. So those are the processes in which, by the time we call it culture, it's because it has been accepted by that particular nation as their culture or as part of their culture. So and many people mix these things. Tradition does not compete with culture. Things become culture because they are traditional practices that have been accepted by the whole nation, or maybe in isiZulu you would say in a particular isigodi, or, you know. So, but they have to go through those processes or those spiritual tests, you know. So We should not confuse that. But it starts as a custom, which could be something that a ritual that is practiced by a particular family. And in our African culture, things starts within families and they are adopted within isikoti, which means the royal families accept them and test them with the tribe or the nation, and then they get accepted as a part of our culture.
0: Okay.
6: Then that is why we then say it's a cultural practice.
0: All right. Okay. Well, I mean, look, we're here to be educated, okay? Thank you very much for the context as we explore the deeper purpose of initiation schools, the values that they seek to pass on, and what their future could look like in modern Africa. I'm in conversation with Mkhulu Nobanda Zulu. He is the founder of Kwanobanda Family Spiritual and Mental Wellness Institute. We're going to continue the conversation looking at values and life lessons after this.
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7: De segunda a sexta-feira, das 20 às 21 horas locais, este é o Caleidoscópio do Canal África.

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1: Well, thank you very much for staying with us for our cultural spotlight here on The Journal with Mkhulu Nobanda Zulu. And we really are looking at, initiation schools in modern societies and, shaping and changing cultures that we find ourselves with, and this global conversation about their place in modern society. Mkhulu, I'd like to ask you, when we look beyond physical rites of passage, let's talk about, perhaps look at the values and the life lessons and responsibilities that are taught to young people through initiation and initiation schools.
2: Yes. So I'm going to try and take it from where I believe we are losing the plot. The initiation culture is more than just the physical initiation. It's the reason why it is sacred. It's because it is assisting us as a nation to be able to groom young boys into the transition to manhood. Where we are losing it, and I hear that many people will then blame the surgeons and say, bogus surgeons and all that. Yes, there's a lot of bogus initiation schools with bogus surgeons. Well, that is the issue of criminality, the issue of money, that where there's money that can, an opportunity to make money, there will always be a lot of criminality. That is why that part needs to be policed properly, and the policies of every country or province should actually make sure they prevent such things. But then here is a point that we are not talking about as a nation, that because this is also a spiritual matter which involves the family. Most of our young boys are being raised by single mothers without the involvement of their fathers. And now when you go to provinces like your Eastern Cape, your Limpopo, like, your Mpumalanga, where this culture is very...
1: Oh, no. The network just decided to network in the middle of a very important conversation. Perhaps let's take a 20-second break and see if we can reconnect with Mkhulu Nobanda Zulu.
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1: All right, we're back with Mkhulu Nobamba Zulu, back on the line. Mkhulu, I don't want to interrupt you. I think you were still mid-sentence when the network broke. Yes. I'd like for you to just continue.
2: Yes, no, I think it was a phone call. I don't know how to switch off the phone calls when they come.
1: Oh, okay.
2: So, yes. So I was saying we are missing the spiritual part of it, where the involvement of the family, especially the bloodline family, somehow it's being ignored, or because of the challenges of boys, these children being raised by single mothers in most cases, which is a big problem, that you find that a single mother has a boy, a child, and when that time comes where this boy now has to go through the transition, you find that only the mother now is involved, and the father is not involved. So there are rituals that families need to do before this boy is sent away to the initiation. In most cases, you'll find that in other families, boys just run to, they go there alone without the rituals being done, or the mothers not knowing exactly what needs to be done. Sometimes the uncles try to help, but they're not doing it in a correct way. Because in isiZulu, when I explain it, ingane iyacelelwa ekhaya ukuthi, so that before they leave, there's a ritual that needs to be done, which is meant for protection as well. You know, to make sure that the time that they're going to spend outside there in the bushes, they are protected, you know, spiritually, and the family has done everything right. So in most cases, you would find that we are too casual about these things, and we sent these boys there, and the proper rituals are not done. And when they get there, they then have so many, they experience so many complications, you know, and potentially you find that they become the weakest link there, and they are the ones who become the victims and all that. So it is 50-50. We talk about the bogus surgeons, but at the same time, we must talk about the families not doing the right things, the things that they are supposed to do, the ritual that they are supposed to do before this boy. You know, people jump into preparing for the ritual for welcoming them back, but you find that they did not do the right ritual for sending these boys there. But that problem is caused by the vacuum that was left by fathers. You know, whether fathers know that they have children or not is immaterial, but the fact that the father is not there when these things are done, it is frustrating to the mothers. They don't know what to do. In most cases, they end up doing the wrong things, and not intentionally, but trying to do the right thing, but the wrong way. So there is a link between the family spirituality and the process, because this is a rite of passage. This is not just something that we are doing as a nation. It is a rite of passage. Just like when the child is born, there is a ritual, the rite of passage ritual, that is supposed to be done within the family for that child to be stronger, for that child to not get sick and all those things. When that transition time comes, that rite of passage requires the very same rituals to be done again. Just like when they come back and they welcome them, there's rituals, there's slaughtering, there's all sorts of things that are being done. So I'm putting this one on fathers. I am saying that without our fathers in the families, things will always go wrong. Mothers will be blamed, but what can they do? Because they end up finding themselves raising these boys and these girls alone, and the father is not there to do the right things. Because sometimes you find that the mother with the uncles, her brothers, they don't have a good relationship, so the brothers can't help, especially with the rituals, the proper rituals and all those things. And then the mother is now exposed, find themselves alone trying to raise. You know, mothers are raising spirits they don't know. Because these are bloodline spirits of the fathers, and the mothers now have to grapple. That is why you find that mothers fight a lot with their boy children and all that. Mm-hmm. And, you know, it's because they're raising spirits they don't know. You know, the people who are supposed to raise those spirits are not there to. So we must start with the campaign of making sure fathers come back home and raise their children, so that the rituals can be done proper and we can prevent all these things that are happening from happening.
1: Okay. Well, thank you very much for the education, Mkhulu. Siyabonga kakhulu. We really need to preserve who we are, but move with the times. But I think this knowledge sharing is very important on our platform. Thank you very much for the time. Mkhulu Nobamba Zulu, founder of Kwanobamba Family Spiritual and Mental Wellness Institute, 1131 Fikilelengwadi, standing by with the latest sports.
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4: We begin with tennis news. When the final volley hit the court at the Botswana National Tennis Center, it did not just seal.

0: part of India's broader plan to achieve net zero carbon emissions across its rail network by 2030. And finally, a look at financial indicators. One US dollar in Nigeria is at 1,000 Naira, 377, Botswana 13 Pula, 39. Kenya 128 shilling 50, Zambia 18 kwacha 20. BRICS countries $1 in Brazil, 5.09 in Russia, 77 rubles 95, India 96 rupee 35, China 61.76, South Africa 16 rand 37. $1 is trading at 74 pence to the British pound and 87 to the euro. Commodities: gold is at $3,997. Platinum at $1,585 per ounce. The price of Brent crude oil is at $84.59 a barrel. For any business stories you'd like to share with us, please send us an email to newsroom@channelafrica.co.za, or you can call us on +27 11714 4459. 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
2: When we hear the 14th of July, an anthem should come to mind. 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
3: Huh?
2: Yes.
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3: French croissants is to the extent of my love.
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0: Exactly 10 minutes to go till the top of midday in Central African time. Thank you very much for staying with us as we're about to wrap up the journal for this Friday.
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2: Video circulating on social media has drawn attention to rising tensions between citizens of Mozambique and South Africa. Solomon Mondlane, a Mozambican political figure, journalist, and a member of the National Alliance for Free and Autonomous Mozambique, ANAMOLA. 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
3: To say this, when we are dealing with this issue, we need to be sober-minded. 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
0: We're exactly 8 minutes away from 12 midday in Central African time. You know what that means, right? We've got a news bulletin coming through at the top of the hour. And then straight after that, Africa update for the Friday edition. I have a feeling that there is still a lot happening, even towards the tail end of the week. Lulu Gobu standing by to fill you in on what's to come on the show.
4: Well, it's a happy Friday.
0: Happy Friday.
4: Good morning still. It is Nelson Mandela Day on Saturday. The 18th,
0: tomorrow.
4: Which is tomorrow. Yeah. So we're going to be speaking to Asma Dawish, who is a campaign coordinator at Civicus. And this is because Civicus is marking Nelson Mandela Day, calling on people everywhere to dedicate 67 minutes to solidarity and action for imprisoned human rights defenders through the hashtag Stand As My Witness campaign. We'll be unpacking this, as this is all in honor of the 67 years that Nelson Mandela devoted to the struggle for freedom, equality, and human rights. We'll be unpacking all of that. And then also, we are going to be focusing on Senegal with a group condemning the repression under former Senegalese President Macky Sall's rule in the West African nation. We're going to be speaking to Amadou Camara, a Senegalese political analyst, and just find out exactly what is happening now in the country and how are the citizens faring now that Macky Sall's reign has come and gone. You know, so all that and more coming up today.
0: All right. Make sure that you tune in for the Friday edition of Africa Update with Lulu Gobu, coming through just after the 12 o'clock news bulletin. Listen, have yourself a wonderful rest of the weekend. Enjoy your International Mandela Day. I hope that you'll take 67 minutes minimum to do something wonderful for the next individual. I'm going to spend the whole weekend planting trees in the rural areas. And let's catch up again on Monday, bright and early, 9 to 12. Cheers.

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1: It is midday and this is Africa Update, coming to you live from Johannesburg in South Africa on Channel Africa from an African perspective. I'm Lulu Gabu. A lot coming up in the next hour, but first let's go to the news.
0: SABC News. 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
2: Thank you, Lulu. Your top stories this hour. American aid workers monitored in Kenya Ebola quarantine, and researchers link extreme weather to man-made climate change. Good afternoon. Seven American aid workers are quarantining in Kenya after the U.S. government implemented travel restrictions for citizens returning from the Democratic Republic of Congo, where an Ebola outbreak is ongoing. They are being monitored at a U.S. bio-isolation unit due to concerns over the health risks associated with the virus. Despite being asymptomatic, they will remain in quarantine for 21 days, as stated by Franklin Graham, head of Samaritan's Purse. The presence of the facility has raised concern among Kenyans, leading to government actions to halt its construction. And the Penn South African Language Board, PenSalba, has raised concern over reports of people facing discrimination based on the languages they speak. This comes amid ongoing protests against undocumented foreign nationals. PenSalba has stressed that while the problem of undocumented foreign nationals needs to be urgently addressed, no one should be subjected to suspicion, discrimination or violence because of the language they speak. PenSalba CEO Dr. Giaobaga Sishoka says that in Africa, language is not evidence of nationality.
3: PenSalba has noted with concern reports of people being questioned, intimidated, and treated with suspicion because of their accents, also because of their pronunciation, vocabulary, and in particular, variety of the African languages that they speak. And this is deeply problematic because, as PenSalba, we indicate that an accent is not an identity document. The way a person speaks cannot be used as a reliable proof of citizenship, nationality, or immigration status.
2: And Nigeria has completed the voluntary evacuation of 1,490 citizens from South Africa following a series of anti-illegal migration protests. Foreign Ministry spokesperson Kimebi Ebinefa said a fifth evacuation flight carrying 305 returnees and two government officials arrived in Lagos on Wednesday. The evacuation followed talks with South African authorities over security concerns linked to protests against undocumented foreign nationals, including Nigerians. Nigeria has condemned violence against its citizens in South Africa, including the deaths of at least two nationals allegedly assaulted by security officials. Benefa emphasized that despite strong bilateral ties with South Africa, Nigeria's position on xenophobia, racial intolerance and violence against its citizens are unacceptable. And South Africa's Deputy Minister of Higher Education and Training, Yusuf Kassim, says students in high institutions of learning deserve institutions that respond with urgency on issues. Kassim says thousands of students have shared their frustrations and daily challenges about the National Student Financial Aid Scheme. He's urged a defining standard in serving the students.
4: The philosophy here is that we want to build a responsive post-school education and training sector that works for South Africans, for the client. Those that understand the Patopele principles will understand that every South African that depends on a service from government should be treated as a customer. And they must be treated with the same respect that as a business owner you would treat your customers. And you're not going to keep your customers waiting months and months and months in the way that some of our customers are waiting months and months and months. Everything that myself and my team have done in the first few weeks flows from that idea. The Deputy Minister's help desk should reflect a government that listens, and our oversight visit should reflect a government that engages directly.
2: And a leading U.S. scientific body says it's becoming easier to link specific extreme climate events to global warming. In a new report, the National Academies of Sciences, Engineering and Medicine says the tools and data sets are constantly advancing, allowing researchers to link with a degree of confidence heat waves and cold snaps to man-made climate change. The science is being increasingly used in lawsuits against fossil fuel companies. A recap of the top story, seven American aid workers are quarantining in Kenya after the U.S. government implemented travel restrictions for citizens returning from the Democratic Republic of Congo, where an Ebola outbreak is ongoing. For any news stories you'd like to share with us, please send an email to newsroom at channelafrica.co.za or call us on +27117144459. For Channel African News, I am Matapelo Mahape.
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5: In our sports headline, Spain's Lamine Yamal and Pedro Porro are set for the World Cup final despite training separately. And a junior Springbok fullback has been cleared to face France in the final. I'll be back with these and other stories at the bottom of the hour.
1: It is 12:06 Central African time, and we're coming to you live from Johannesburg in South Africa on Channel Africa from an African perspective. 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
6: The question is not whether there is a prima facie case.
1: South Africa's Western Cape High Court has reserved judgment on President Cyril Ramaphosa's bid to suspend impeachment. And scientists have identified a new species of monkey. I'll stay connected to Africa and the world with Channel Africa, the international voice of the South African Broadcasting Corporation. 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
10: The one and only Tongai Arnold Chirisa.
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10: You know, when you started out on Studio 266, way back in the day, you become the Hollywood superstar that you are today.
12: You know what was funny? Like, I used to do a thing with my brothers that back in the day when you had to go to, like, a DVD store to loan out the DVD so you can watch it and then return it. You know, before the movie started, there was, like, 10 minutes of commercials or, like, trailers. And we still had that dude that did the commercial voice, you know. So every time, you know, he would say the name,
13: Will Smith, Denzel Washington.
12: I would literally put my name in there as well. I used to do that, but it was just like, yeah, one day is one day. That's what I knew. But this is before, like, I truly had an idea of that I really wanted to be an actor.
0: Africa's voices, Africa's journeys, they're all on African Diaries.
1: On hashtag Africa Update, ask today. Tomorrow is July the 18th and also International Mandela Day in honor of the South African leader Nelson Mandela's birthday. 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Nelson Mandela has fought for social justice for 67 years, and so asking everyone to start with 67 minutes. 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Hashtag Africa Update Us.
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1: Well, South Africa's Western Cape High Court has reserved judgment on President Cyril Ramaphosa's bid to suspend impeachment proceedings against him. The president wants a parliament's process put on hold while the courts consider his challenge to an independent panel's findings that there is a prima facie case for him to answer over the Palapala farm theft scandal. Now, the impeachment committee was established after South Africa's Constitutional Court ruled that Parliament acted unlawfully when it rejected the panel's report. A decision on Ramaphosa's application is expected by the end of next week. Zaline Merrington has more.
7: The president's legal counsel, Advocate Wim Trengove, stuck to his argument that the panel did not find sufficient evidence and that it had only relied on prima facie evidence, which in his opinion is just not enough.
11: But what I do emphasize is that even in the case of an ordinary prosecution, the question is not whether there is a prima facie case. The question is whether there is sufficient evidence. Sufficient evidence for a reasonable prospect of conviction. And the test is set at that standard, they say, to avoid unjustified prosecution.
7: Replying on behalf of other interested parties, Advocate Dali Mpofu argued that the court should not be granting the interdict because the argument that the president would be humiliated by the impeachment process can simply not be proven.
14: The president tells us about irreparable harm because somebody is going to defame him. How can this court interdict something so speculative? Who is this person? Who are these people who are going to defend me? And they're going to say what? We don't know. The intervention of this court must be on the basis that there might be some irreparable harm which is undefined, which might happen. Because it cuts both ways. Mr. Trengove correctly says, and Justice Lekhansa put that to me, that the president says he has put his version out there. And so has Mr. Fraser. So what is it? So the damage is done. What is it that we must interdict?
7: Meanwhile, the chairperson of Parliament's Impeachment Committee, Makashule Ghana, says the committee's meeting scheduled for next week will go ahead as planned.
15: So we do have a meeting scheduled for Wednesday. That meeting continues. We have long said as the committee that until such time that the competent court can stop or indicate that we must not proceed, we'll proceed. We are now looking at the nominations of the evidence leaders, so we have received nominations from the political parties.
1: And that report by Zaline Merrington.
0: When the story moves, we move. 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
1: South Africa and Namibia are seeking to deepen economic ties as government and business leaders meet in Johannesburg for the South Africa-Namibia Business Forum. The forum forms part of the program of the Binational Commission between South Africa and Namibia. It will bring together government and business representatives from both countries to engage and collaborate on efforts that will strengthen trade and investment. Channel Africa's economics reporter, Innocent Samosa, is on the ground. Innocent, good afternoon, and thank you for joining us on Africa Update.
16: Good afternoon, Lulu, and our listeners at home. It's good to be with you.
1: Now, Innocent, South Africa and Namibia share one of the strongest and most integrated trading relationships on the African continent, but trade barriers remain a challenge. Just take us through that.
16: Indeed, Lulu, the forum is expected to strengthen trade, boost investment, I mean, advance issues around regional integration through closer cooperation under the South African Customs Union and the South African, African Continental Free Trade Area. But Lulu, the Business Forum is bringing together policymakers, private sector, to explore why the, removing trade barriers, improving cross-border logistics and unlocking new investment opportunities can really drive industrial growth and job creation for both countries. Now, the question that we've been asking a lot of delegates here, Lulu, is what are the biggest trade, biggest trade and investment opportunities that South Africa and Namibia can unlock through this kinds of partnership, but also not forgetting that the trade is tilting towards South Africa. Namibia is importing a lot from us. So how do we get that balance, and also the practical steps, Lulu, that will be taken to remove trade barriers and improve cross-border movement of goods between the two nations? But it's also important, Lulu, to remind our viewers that Namibia is the largest trading partner, accounting for more than 30% of Namibia's imports, and more than 22% of its exports. That's an enormous number, making South Africa really a critical market for Namibian goods. Issues around key suppliers of infrastructure, of manufacturing products, machinery, fuel, food, and consumer products. But I can tell you, Lulu, that for South Africa today, Namibia is an important regional export destination, an investment partner. We do know now, Lulu, that around 50 South African companies have invested in Namibia over the past 3 years, injecting an estimated $1.2 billion into South Africa's economy. This, of course, includes sectors like banking, mining, retail, renewable energy, and property, while really creating thousands of jobs. So a lot is expected here today, but we do know that the signing is going to happen a little bit later today, Lulu.
1: Innocent, you've just mentioned some big figures there, over a billion rand that you're talking about. Now, just other highlights that have come out from some of these discussions. Did you manage to you could share with us?
16: Yeah, indeed, Lulu. I mean, the big talking point here, as you and I have been talking about, is despite this close economic ties, Lulu, the trade between the South Africa and Namibia continues to face the several challenges, including the costly logistics. I mean, you have trucks at the borders that are, there's delays at the borders, the non-tariff barriers, and issues around limited industrial diversification. So business leaders here, going back to your question, Lulu, they argue that reducing these obstacles could really unlock a greater trade, investment, and economic growth for both countries, particularly, as we talk about the African Continental Free Trade Area. I had a chat with Julia Muntendana. She's, of course, the acting chief executive officer, Namibia Investment Promotion and Development Board, who shares, a number of practical steps to really remove trade barriers and improve cross-border trade in the country. But Lulu, again, I think we cannot talk about this relation without the burning topic of migration in South Africa. I had a chat with Brent South Africa, and they're saying that it's unfortunate that South Africa is seen to be xenophobic, and it cannot be that the country is painted in this picture that is xenophobic. So he said that it's difficult for them as Brand South Africa to really put the brand out there, but they're saying that they're doing everything they can to really demystify the myth that South Africa is xenophobic, to really make sure that we drive investment into the country. But again, it's a difficult topic. Migration is a challenging topic that really touches the economy. But again, Lulu, I can tell you that a lot of conversations here are really expected over the next hours as to how do we move forward the two countries, Lulu.
1: The expectation, you've already touched on this in terms of agreements that are going to be signed, or that we're looking forward to and hoping that there will be more agreements that are signed. What are the big ones that we're all waiting for?
16: I think the big ones, of course, come from the South African, the Southern African Customs Union, or should I say the SACU, and the South African Development Community, that's SADC. So there are headwinds there, and there are because if you look at the GDP estimate is around $480 billion in 2026 compared to Namibia's economy that was roughly $17 billion. So the two countries remain deeply interconnected through trade, investment, and cross-border value chain. So the biggest one, Lulu, I would imagine that it comes from the mining sector. It comes from the technology sector, because many of them are saying that, yes, South Africa has the technology, but we've got the raw material in Namibia. What we want to do, and this is the word from the Namibian Chamber of Commerce, they're saying that we've got the raw material, South Africa has got the technology, so we need to find a synergy there to sync and really strengthen the partnership, in that South Africa can really help with the technological side of things. So I would imagine that the signing would come from the mining sector, be it the raw material, mixing it with

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1: All right, Innocent, thank you so much for joining us. 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
1: That's Channel Africa's economics reporter, Innocent Somosa, joining us on the line. It is 20 after 12 Central African time.
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3: The one and only Tongai Arnold Chirisa. My man. 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
4: You know what was funny? 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And we still had that dude that did the commercial voice, you know. So every time, you know, he would say the name Will Smith, Denzel Washington, I would literally put my name in there as well. I used to do that, but it was just like, yeah, one day is one day. That's what I knew. But this is before, like, I truly had an idea of that I really wanted to be an actor.
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1: It is 22 after 12 Central African time, and we're coming to you live from Johannesburg in South Africa. Now, as the world marks Nelson Mandela Day, Civicus is calling on people everywhere to dedicate 67 minutes to solidarity and action for imprisoned human rights defenders through the hashtag #StandAsMyWitness campaign. The number honors the 67 years that Nelson Mandela devoted to the struggle for freedom, equality and human rights. And for more on this, we are joined on the line by the campaign's coordinator, Asma Dawish. Asma, good afternoon and thank you for joining us on Africa Update.
5: Good afternoon, dear.
1: Now, Asma, tell us more about the hashtag #StandAsMyWitness campaign as we observe Nelson Mandela Day.
5: Definitely. So Stand As My Witness campaign is a flagship campaign by Civicus that was launched on the year 2020. So tomorrow we are celebrating the sixth anniversary of the campaign. The campaign was born to advocate for human rights defenders kept behind prison bars all around the world, and to promote the importance of their work and the protection and the defense of rights everywhere.
1: As you said, the campaign draws inspiration from Mandela's legacy and the enduring importance of solidarity with those who are persecuted for defending rights and freedoms. Now, with everything that we see happening today, this is a timely message and really highlights the importance of solidarity, just as Mandela and his comrades emerged victorious because of the support they received. What's your take on this, and what we're seeing on the ground present day today, where you're finding people who find themselves as refugees, people who are running from different kinds of issues in their home countries, are now facing with the human rights organization and NGOs not able to access them to give them what they need, whether it's medicines, whether it's food parcels. We're seeing a lot of that. And what's your take on this?
5: Yeah, definitely. And Civicus, we are documenting and publishing researches on how civic space indeed is shrinking all around the world. Even those countries that once upon a time were called democratic or respective of human rights are seen nowadays restricting these freedoms in every level. And here comes the role of those individuals or small groups who stand up for rights and continue the fight, because without them, the world will even be a worse place to be in. And for that, instead of being rewarded for their work and for their devotion, they are targeted, harassed on a judiciary level, and they are even kept in prison, detained. Even some of them in some countries around the world are subjected to torture. The team who are working on the Stand as My Witness campaign inside Civicus, and even the partners with whom we collaborate, are first-hand victims themselves of these restrictions. I myself, leading the campaign, has been detained in my home country years ago, which led me to flee the country and land in a European country as a political refugee. So the amount of dedication and insight we put into this campaign, calling for solidarity, really comes from a first-hand experience, because we understand how much standing together and showing support and solidarity means to those people who are kept in the dark, made feel like they are forgotten.
1: And do you think there is a shift in terms of respecting rights and freedoms globally? And what are the dangers of this trend?
5: It will only lead to more authoritarian regimes. As I said, those countries who's been showing themselves or portraying themselves as democratic states respecting rights and freedoms, when they come to shrink their spaces, then what is left, you know, for authoritarian regimes that's there out in the world. If they see those democratic countries are not respecting their own level of freedoms that they were promoting, then the authoritarian regimes will definitely not respect the freedoms to its own people. And again, there's been always this level of double standards in respecting or promoting and defending rights around the world. So it seems like rights of some people are more valuable than rights of some other people. So dealing with human rights with double standards have never been something that is respected. Human rights
1: Asma,
5: are for all.
1: Because of time, I just need to wrap this up very quickly. Civicus, what does Civicus hope to achieve through this campaign, Stand as My Witness? And where do we sign the petition?
5: So the Stand as My Witness is the words of every human rights defender asking the world to stand as their witness, see their work, the importance of their work, and call for their freedoms. The petition is in collaboration with our key global partner, Global Citizen, and the petition is online on their website, where people can sign this petition and call for the freedom of human rights defender all around the world.
1: Asma, it's been a pleasure. Thank you so much for joining us on Africa Update. We'll leave it there for today.
5: Thank you.
1: That's Asma Dawish, a campaign coordinator at Civicus, joining us on the line. It is 12:30 and our news headlines up next.
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6: Thank you, Lulu. Your headlines this hour. South Africa and Malawi have placed migration issues at the center of the talks on the sidelines of the SADC Ministerial Committee of the Organ meeting in Lilongwe. The two countries say they are working together to manage migration while deepening regional cooperation. And the three men arrested for the mass shooting at the Jumpers informal settlement in Cleveland, east of Johannesburg in South Africa, have abandoned their bail application in the Johannesburg Magistrate Court. The men, who are from Lesotho, are in custody for their alleged involvement in the shooting, which claimed 13 lives last month. And the Japanese parliament has maintained its bar on women succeeding to the imperial throne, even as it enacted changes to succession. For Channel African News, I am Matapelo Mahape.
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7: Let's kick off with football news. Spain are confident Lamine Yamal and Pedro Porro will be fit for Sunday's FIFA World Cup final against Argentina, despite both training away from the main group on Thursday. The pair worked separately during Spain's first training session in New Jersey as Luis de la Fuente's squad began preparations for the showpiece match. The Royal Spanish Football Federation says there's no major injury concern and explained that both players were following individual programs as part of workload management. Spain's coaching staff are focused on making sure every player is fully recovered before facing the defending champions, with freshness a key priority ahead of the final. Now, rugby news. Junior Springbok fullback Luan Gilomi has been cleared of foul play on the eve of tomorrow's World Championship final against France in Tbilisi. Gilomi's red card from the semi-final win over England was dismissed after a disciplinary committee chaired by Helen Morgan, and including former Springbok Stefan de Romlange, ruled the aerial clash with George Pearson did not involve foul play. He's free to play immediately. Despite the clearance, coach Kevin Foote has named Alsden Felix at fullback, one of three changes to the junior box side for the decider at Mikhail Meshki Stadium. In cricket news, Proteas women wicket keeper Sinalo Jafta says Makhaya Ntini has had the biggest impact on her career more than any other cricketer and was the reason she played the game in the first place. Jafta was named this year's recipient of the Makhaya Ntini Power of Cricket Award at the annual CSA Awards ceremony held at the Sandton Convention Center in Johannesburg last night. She says Ntini proved that anything can be achieved no matter where you come from, and that's what inspired her.
8: He's someone that will always push me beyond my limits. He's always someone that will require me to go out of my comfort zone. Whatever I dreamt of growing up, I only started playing this sport because of it. Because I saw him on SABC 3, funny enough, December holidays, I was in grade 3, and I saw, I was like, who's this guy bowling? He's the reason why I started playing this sport, because it gave me hope that we could actually achieve it. And the fact that I can carry this, I don't have
7: to wear this. Jafta shared her personal journey and struggles with alcoholism to get to where she is now. She revealed that former Proteas women coach Hilton Mureng played a pivotal role in turning her life around and admitting that she has a problem. Jafta says she's now 4 years sober, which has been a big achievement in both her personal and professional life.
8: Obviously, growing up, there wasn't a lot of education around. I saw the lifestyle. I wanted to be popular and be relevant in what I thought that was success. So obviously, I fell into the trap of falling into addiction of alcohol, and it got to the point where it stopped being fun anymore. And I used it as a coping mechanism. I look back, I wasn't actually working half as hard as I'm working now. That brought me to my knees. They always say for you to actually stand up, you first have to start from your rock bottom.
7: And finally, with basketball, Giannis Antetokounmpo has arrived in Miami to begin his new chapter with the NBA's Heat, drawing inspiration from Lionel Messi's success in South Florida. The two-time MVP, who led Milwaukee to the 2021 title, said Messi and LeBron James provided a blueprint for sporting greatness. Antetokounmpo watched Messi guide Argentina past England into the World Cup final before heading to Miami for his Heat unveiling. Reflecting on Messi's journey from Barcelona to PSG and then Inter Miami, Giannis highlighted the discipline and respect Messi commands, saying he hopes to earn similar admiration from teammates in his own career. For any sports stories you'd like to share with us, please send us an email to newsroom@channelafrica.co.za or call us on +271 714 4459. This is Channel Africa Sport with me, Fikile Lungwadi.
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0: South African leader Nelson Mandela's birthday. The day is a global call to action that celebrates the idea that each individual has the power to transform the world, the ability to make an impact. 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
0: All right, Amadou, I'm told you are on the line. Thank you for joining us on Africa Update.
2: Thank you. Good morning.
0: Good afternoon to you. Now, what do you make of Burundi nominating the former leader, Macky Sall, for the UN top post? And does he have the support?
2: The support of Senegal, you mean?
0: The support, yes, of Senegal and just African countries in general.
2: Yeah, but not all of the country. Even Senegal is not yet qualified, but maybe Macky Sall will be here today. And he had an appointment with the current president, Jomai Fay, for 3 hours. But many analysts think that Jomai will support Macky Sall's candidacy, even if at the beginning he refused to support its candidacy. But we will see maybe in 5 hours or in 6 hours what they have already talked. But let's bear in mind that in the early 20s, it's worth noting that Abdoulaye Wade was the third president, initially refused to support Abdi Diouf candidacy for the International Organization of La Francophonie. However, he eventually backed him and actively campaigned on his behalf. So we can expect that Jomai will support Macky Sall's candidacy. As regarded the other African countries, I think they said that it was not the Tower of Senegal, because leading United Nations is by turn, and it was not the turn of Senegal. That's why some country decided not to support Macky Sall's candidacy. It's not because that Macky Sall, the former president, have had some division with the current president, Jomai and Ousmane Sonko. It doesn't mean that Senegal will not support him. They either will not support him. It was not that. It was because that the general secretary, Africa Turn, was not arrived yet, and they decided not to support Macky Sall. That's why Burundi decided to back him.
0: Now, the former president, Macky Sall, is accused by the authorities who have been in power since April 2024 of having severely cracked down on opposition protests between the years 2021 and 2024, which left dozens dead across the country. With these accusations in mind, what is the likelihood of him being nominated for the UN top job?
2: Yes. That's why today his candidacy divides the country, because many members of BASTEF, which is a ruling party, and some association supporting the families of victims of political repression under Macky Sall, as you already caught him, are protesting his visit, and they think that Macky Sall should not be a potential candidate for the United Nations, because during Macky Sall's regime, it was 667 people was killed, more than 1,000 or 2,000 people jailed, more than 100 people were injured during pre-election tension. That's why they think that Macky Sall is not legitimate to represent the United Nations and speak on the behalf of all Africa. And this family, some activists and some political party, think that they things must come to light regarding everything that has happened, including these people killed or in jail. And it is a scare on Macky Sall today candidacy, disfortunately.

0: has for his supporter, meaning some member of his party, RPF, they think that this visit is very welcome, and they are calling for a national unity in Senegal behind Macky Sall candidacy for the United Nations. And they think that Macky Sall candidacy should be beyond political division because the country still bears the scare of the pre-election tension, as I quoted late. According to them, supporting the former president candidacy is not a partisan act. For them, it would be really an opportunity to strengthen Africa's place in a global governance.
1: Well, Amadou, thank you so much for joining us on Africa Update. We'll leave it there for today.
0: Thank you.
1: That's Amadou Camara Gaye, a Senegalese political analyst, joining us on the line. It is 12:49 Central African time, and we're coming to you live from Johannesburg in South Africa.
2: Darubini ya Africa na I am Henry Shakif.
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1: Merci Joël. Joël will be back at the top of the hour on Vue d'Afrique.
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5: Africa Update with Lulu Kabu.
1: Our scientists have identified a new species of monkey in the rainforests of the Democratic Republic of Congo, one of the world's most biodiverse regions. The newly recognized primate is distinguished by pale patches of skin around its mouth and is expected to deepen scientists' understanding of Africa's unique wildlife. Kate Dutler, Associate Professor of Anthropology at Florida Atlantic University, tells us more.
7: The Likweli monkey, the new species that we've identified, is a colobus monkey living high in the canopy of the Congo Basin in the Democratic Republic of the Congo. It's a remarkable monkey. It is covered in all black pelage with this orange cream border around its mouth that's just magnificent when it calls. we discovered Cercopithecus lamamiensis, the Lasula monkey, in 2012 on the west bank of the Lamami River and on the east bank of the Lamami, the same river, we now have got this new colobus species. So it's a big beacon, you know, going off on the maps that this is the place to really look and discover and protect for biodiversity, because we've got this new species, you know, joining science and conservation in 2026. So it's a big deal.
1: And the discovery of the new type of monkey species, and that was Professor of Anthropology at Florida Atlantic University, Kate Dutler, ending that report.
5: Africa Update with Lulu Kaboo.
1: South Africa's newly appointed Higher Education and Training Deputy Minister, Yusuf Kassim, has slammed the administration issues at the country's National Student Financial Aid Scheme, that's NFSAS. Thousands of students at institutions of higher learning have been left frustrated over persistent payment backlogs as they depend on NFSAS to fund their studies. He was addressing a media briefing in the country's capital, Pretoria, on Thursday. Sisi Sekgalo has more.
8: South Africa's Higher Education and Training Deputy Minister, Yusuf Kassim, says he's been hard at work since his appointment earlier this month. He has already engaged with a number of institutions online and also visited the University of South Africa after getting hundreds of issues through his helpline from students. But it is the administration issues at NSFAS that he once attended to speedily. He has met with the fund administrator, Professor Hlengani Mathebula. His meeting focused on practical issues that students are faced with, which include students who are currently under gap investigation. A gap investigation occurs when NSFAS reviews a student's funding because of inconsistencies or missing data.
9: I want you to just think about this for a second, because it's quite incredible for me that a student can be told 5 months ago, your funding is suspended, you are under gap investigation. And up until today, they've not been told that whether the investigation has concluded. Are you still readmitted, or are you still suspended, or are you going to be defunded? I said to the administrator, look, we are here to support your efforts. We are. We have to support these efforts to ensure that we can have an entity that is as effective and efficient in the work that they do. But I said, I find it really unacceptable that it can take so long. I thought it was 3 months. Some students have come out and said it's up to 5 months. Most, I think, has been 3 months that they've been sitting in a sort of purgatory.
8: Kassim says he emphasized to the fund administrator that students deserve institutions that respond with urgency on issues. He also made it clear that responsiveness must become the defining standard by which they measure success.
9: The philosophy here is that we want to build a responsive post-school education and training sector that works for South Africans, for the client. Those that understand the Patopele principles will understand that every South African that depends on a service from government should be treated as a customer. And they must be treated with the same respect that as a business owner you would treat your customers. And you're not going to keep your customers waiting months and months and months in the way that some of our customers are waiting months and months and months. Everything that myself and my team have done in the first few weeks flows from that idea. The Deputy Minister's help desk should reflect a government that listens, and our oversight visit should reflect a government that engages directly.
8: Kassim also weighed in on what he described as attacks on his faith, racial prejudice, and questions on his nationality when he ascended to the Deputy Ministerial position. He mentioned that there's a rising tide of divisive political rhetoric, not just in South Africa, but across the world, and that there are political parties and politicians that divide the people.
9: They divide us not because they care about the communities that they claim to represent. They divide us because it's the divide and conquer tactic, where you profit politically when you divide South Africans. And we have to reject this. We are not going to accomplish the mission that is before us and really be successful in the very serious and complex and difficult challenges facing our nation by dividing South Africans. So we have a choice to make as a nation. Either we take the very difficult, challenging hike up the mountain of unity, or we easily sink down into the pits of division.
8: For Channel Africa, I'm Sisi Sekgalo in Pretoria, South Africa.
1: That's how we wrap Africa Update today and for the week. It's been a good one. Continue with us on all our social media platforms, and let's do this again on Monday. Bye-bye.

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1: Rise and shine with Peter Ndoro and Tsepiso Makwetla.
2: So how do you respond to Niger's new penal code, which criminalizes same-sex relationships and imposes prison terms of up to 10 years?
3: Yes, I think the Niger legal system is responding to what is more or less a clarion call to criminalize natural relationships among people of same sex. And it's a response to the growing tendency of the West to continue to impose their beliefs and understanding of human rights on the African continent and other developing countries.
2: That's Dr. Samson Osagie, who's a Nigerian lawyer and former vice president of the African Bar Association. And there are those that are defending it and many that are saying it's out of order. Where do you sit?

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0: Hi-bo. It's 3 p.m. Central African time on a Freya. It's going to be insane. I'm just letting you know now. Call your friends and your friends' friends. You can even call your boss if they're trying to keep you at the office. At least turn up the volume and give them a party. It's 3 p.m. on the upside. Puppy and Intax, we're so ready for you. Let's get into the news with Onelin Sinsi.
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2: Top stories this hour. South Africa and Malawi deepen regional ties through migration talks, and Japan keeps ban on female emperor despite succession law changes. South Africa and Malawi have placed migration issues at the center of the talks on the sidelines of the SADC Ministerial Committee of the organ meeting in Lilongwe. The two countries say that they are working together to manage migration while deepening regional cooperation. South Africa's International Relations Minister, Ronald Lamola.
3: We have just had a bilateral engagement with my counterpart here in Malawi. We spoke about a number of issues. Key amongst them is the issue of regional integration and the migration challenges currently we're having in South Africa, which we have worked very well with the government of Malawi to support the voluntary repatriations of a number of Malawians coming back home to Malawi.
2: In other news, the three men arrested for the mass shooting at the Jumpers informal settlement in Cleveland have abandoned their bail application in the Johannesburg Magistrate Court. The men, who are from Lesotho, are in custody from their alleged involvement shooting in which 13 people were killed last month. Michael Metzing, Jeremiah Maikutlo and Elliot Musiwa are facing charges including murder. Pumodzo Sakidi is their legal representative.
4: Good morning, Your Worship. Your Worship, I confirm my parents on behalf of all accused, Your Worship. Your Worship, after a thorough consultation with all accused, Your Worship, it's my instruction to abandon bail at this stage, Your Worship. We do apologize for bombarding the court roll, Your Worship.
2: Seven American aid workers are quarantining in Kenya. This after the U.S. government implemented travel restrictions for citizens returning from the Democratic Republic of Congo. That is where an Ebola outbreak is ongoing. They are being monitored at a U.S. bio-isolation unit due to concerns over the health risks associated with the virus. Despite the being asymptomatic, they will remain in quarantine for about 21 days, as stated by Franklin Graham, head of the Sumatran Purse. The presence of the facility has raised concerns among Kenyans, leading to government actions to halt the construction. Let's move on. The Pan-South African Language Board has raised concern over reports of people facing discrimination based on the languages that they speak. This comes amid ongoing protests against undocumented foreign nationals. The Pan-SALB has stressed that while the problem of undocumented foreign nationals needs to be urgently addressed, no one should be subjected to suspicion, discrimination or violence because of the language that they speak. The CEO, Dr. Kyaubaka Sishoka, says that in Africa, language is not evidence of nationality.
5: Pan-South has noted with concern reports of people being questioned, intimidated, and treated with suspicion because of their accents, also because of their pronunciation, vocabulary, and in particular, variety of the African languages that they speak. And this is deeply problematic because, as PanSub, we indicate that an accent is not an identity document. The way a person speaks cannot be used as a reliable proof of citizenship, nationality, or immigration status.
2: The Japanese parliament has maintained its bar on women succeeding to the imperial throne, even as it enacted changes to succession laws. Sanae Kataichi, Japan's first female prime minister, opposes allowing a woman to become monarch. Here's the BBC's Kurumi Mori.
6: It's the biggest overhaul to Japan's imperial system in decades. The revised imperial house law introduces two major changes. First, female members of the imperial family can now keep their royal status after marrying commoners instead of having to leave the family after marriage. And second, male descendants of 11 former imperial branches can be adopted back into the family after being removed following the Second World War. But one key issue remains untouched. Princess Aiko, the current emperor's only child, still cannot inherit the throne, leaving the broader debate over female succession unresolved.
2: Let's recap the top story now. South Africa and Malawi have placed migration issues at the center of the talks on the sidelines of the SADC Ministerial Committee of the organ meeting held in Lilongwe. The two countries say that they are working together to manage migration while deepening their regional cooperation. For any news stories that you would like to share with us, please send an email to newsroom@channelafrica.co.za. You can call us on +27 11 714 4459. For Channel Africa News, I am Nolutando Buthelezi.
1: 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The African perspective. 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
0: 6 minutes after three, it's The Upside on Channel Africa. That's welcome right. to your Friday. Welcome to your party capital for the day, for the evening.
7: For the
0: we're
7: year.
0: Looking after you guys. Yes, for the year.
7: For
0: actually,
7: your lives.
0: If we're being quite honest with you, at Channel Africa One, you need to keep it locked because we're about to unleash the Kraken. It's about to, we're going big and you are going home. So at least the shift is divided into your work and our work. So let's go.
7: Love it.
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0: 10 after 3 p.m. Central African time. On the upside, the gorgeous girls are back to give you the wonderful afternoon that you deserve. How was your week, guys? And I'm genuinely asking from like a personal point of view because, wow, this week has been insane.
1: The great part about this week for me has been that it's definitely getting warmer, guys.
0: Right?
1: We yay.
0: Actually, I was telling you yesterday as we were walking out of the studio how the sun, like I've been noticing, but Shem Selo thinks I'm delusional.
1: Yeah.
0: I've been noticing that the sky is a lighter blue than it was 2 weeks ago. And yesterday you saw that little strip of orange.
1: Yes.
0: As we're walking out.
1: So it also means that the sun is setting later, which means that, guys, we need those swimsuits and those shorts out pronto as soon as 1st of September hits.
0: Dust off those bikinis, my angels.

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0: 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This is a legendary day because not only are we playing Burna Boy, we've got another one of my friends' faves coming up, being Liquid Deep. 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
0: Okay, so today's Daily Dilemma is courtesy of one of my favorite actresses and podcasters. Her name is Talita Ndima, and she's got a really cool podcast. You have to check it out. It's called Sibling Thrivalry with her brother. It is amazing.
2: Oh, they're so lovely.
0: So we love Talita, but she posted something in the week that I thought we could make a Daily Dilemma today, and it is about friendships and ghosting and breakups within that situation. So, in essence, what she says is a little bit of this. Let's take a listen. Here's Talita.
3: I just got back from the gym and bumped into someone that I had a friendship breakup with. And by break, I'm using that word very loosely, because by breakup, I mean she just stopped talking to me. So I was very surprised to see her at my gym, right? And then Nambuli sakakhe that oh lapha ngoku then that he sharp enjoy your workout now. As soon as I got into the car, I was like, I want to know what happened.
2: Period.
3: Like, why did we break up? Like, I'm not closure, you know? I gave it to myself. Do you know what I mean? I haven't seen this person in like over 2 years. My question is, the next time Dimbona is open Dimbona, because if you start going to a gym, you're going to keep going to gym, right? Should I ask that person, ma, show me, when they going to do in Paragram now? And if I do ask, should I expect the truth, or should I expect some lame version of Indwe Ngazundi set this fire?
0: So the Daily Dilemma, courtesy of Talita Ndima, is friendship breakups and whether she should ask the person who ghosted her in the friendship what happened.
2: Shucks.
0: Why did she ghost her? Why did they break up? Because as you heard, she gave herself closure. Talita, you're a legend. Shout out to you, girl. That was so funny. But what happens when your friend ghosts you out of the blue, doesn't tell you, and then you bump into them? Are you allowed to ask questions about, what happened, guys? Am I allowed to ask, or do we just keep it moving?
2: Ooh, this is going to be such a break in my character, but I was the friend that ghosted, and hear me out.
0: Why is it a break in your character, babe?
2: Because I'm not like that. I'm a very like confrontational person. Like, for me, come to me direct and I'll deal with you direct, right?
0: Yeah.
2: So I was the friend that ghosted, and the reason why I ghosted is because I didn't want to hurt her feelings by telling her the truth of why I wanted us to break it off. So if I broke up with you through friendship, please don't ask.
0: Okay.
2: I don't want to hurt your feelings, because for me, it's better that I keep my say.
0: Because
2: I did it recently where there was these, you know, particular friends where I was just like, you know what? They're just not my people. They're not my crew.
0: Yeah.
2: So let me just rather take a step back. So it's not so much ghosting. It's just giving myself the space. I don't want to hurt your feelings, because if I speak,
0: I want to say that I'm a huge believer in moving on when it comes to friendships and in outgrowing people. I think that we're at the stage where we don't have to explain everything,
2: yeah.
0: But you can also feel the kind of friendships that are here for a good time or here for a long time. Do you get what I'm saying?
2: Yeah.
0: So for some people, it's like a nice time friend and we're vibing and it's cool and it's cute. You're not my like core soulmate-ish kind of friend.
2: Sure.
0: And it's okay. Mm-hmm. And we can just be polite then in that case. Do you know what I mean?
2: Mm-hmm.
0: I have one friend that I've been friends with since I was 13, and then another friend who I've been friends with for the last 15 years. And those are my only two core friends. Everyone else, guys, you're a buddy, but you're not a deep core friend. And it's okay. We see each other. Hi, bye. We broke up. We didn't break up. Angazi. It's on you to figure it out. But guys, let's leave the friendships. Let's move on to bigger and better things.
2: I don't get this like need for closure, guys. We already have so many road closures. Like, deal with that. There's no need for us. Oh my word, I need closure. And you know what? The funny thing,
0: yeah,
2: is that Rio Dussel's song speaks about this thing.
0: No.
2: We're gonna chat to him in a moment.
0: I feel like Talita needed closure in that moment. You could tell even in the video she was like, I gave closure to myself.
2: Ah, guys, grab a drink, you'll be fine.
0: Oh, 20 after 3, it's The Upside.
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6: 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There was a car coming very speedy behind me. I let them go. Instead of going, more than six people came out of that car and attacked me. And they said they are police. I started fighting back and they handcuffed me. Immediately they started beating me. And one of them was telling me, "You have been running here and there. Now it's your time, it's your day, it's your last day."
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2: It is a 22 after 3 p.m. Central Africa Time. We are having a party.
0: Of course.
2: Like a big part. We are. I mean, look, we still need to get into the heartbreak part of your song, but we're having a part.
8: Before we get there, did you bring the drinks?
0: We don't need drinks.
8: Oh, okay.
0: We need music.
2: She doesn't drink. Oh, that's what she's saying.
8: You got still water for
0: babe,
8: you.
0: Babe, I've been raw jogging life for the last 4 years. Yeah. So I'm alive and kicking. I'm proof. I'm living proof, my baby.
8: Are you living though?
0: No, I'm not.
8: You're just surviving.
0: I'm just surviving.
8: That's what scares me. I'm actually very scared of that. Like,
0: yeah, babe, we you can't thrive living that life. But yeah. My point, I needed a downtime, so I was pulling myself back from the madness.
8: Makes sense.
0: So I'm okay.
8: But I'm sure the benefits are great, yeah?
2: There's no benefit.
8: Nah, come on, there should be.
0: Waking up early.
8: I like that.
0: And also clarity of mind.
8: True.
0: That's what the sobriety. Because
8: I mean, like, I sometimes do like breaks and stuff.
0: Yeah.
8: When I do, my favorite thing is that I actually get to sleep and I get to be productive, because you know when you're on the drinks, it takes forever to recover.
0: Bro, at then, my like, age,
8: a day wasted,
0: a week.
8: Is...
0: What's that here, day?
2: Boring. Let's get into the tea. Ria Dasol, DJ and producer, and apparently a co-presenter as well. Join us on the upside. Well.
0: My man.
8: Thank you guys for having me.
2: Welcome. So, listen, speaking of raw dogging, because apparently you weren't.
8: Okay.
2: writing a song about heartbreak in this day and age for me makes me happy, because, guys, we're actually not honest about how painful heartbreak is.
8: Yeah, we're going through the most, eh?
2: Like, what happened? What is going on? What is going on?
8: So, it's actually, the funny story is that it's not my story to tell.
0: Oh.
8: Because it's a song written by Umis Q, the lady that's featured on the song.
0: Okay.
8: So how the song was put together, I worked on the beat and I was like, this thing is boring, I'll see it some other time. And one day I'm going through my WhatsApp statuses, I'm like, the soul, him and I have been talking about working on music together, let me send it to him and then hear what he has to offer to the production. He literally took that project, did the production, finished it off, mixed and mastered, arranged it, and then called Miss Q to studio, and then they did that song. I didn't know what was going on. He literally just sent me the song. He's like, "Yo, dude, the song's done here." I'm like, "Wow, that's so perfect." True. So she says it's about somebody that she had a relationship with, and they broke up, and she's just like, "Yo, dude, come back home."
0: Hey, women love to do that. Let's chat about the collaboration and working with other people. What is it sounding and looking like at this point in time in terms of what you guys get up to in studio and how the magic is created?
8: Sure. Freedom. That's how I approach my studio sessions. Like, let's get into that room and just mess around.
0: Okay.
8: Not every song that we make has to be a good song, has to be a great song that we put out. But let's just be creative. If you feel like, I heard this guitar on a Maskanti song, let me put it on piano, or you heard something from a different genre, let's experiment, let's have fun, let's be creative. And for the mere fact that we are able to do that, something will come out of that. I think what I used to do is to limit the creativity, mm-hmm. and it limited the creativity.
2: Mm. And but I mean, how do you know when it's a good song? I mean, you're saying it doesn't have to be good or bad. How do you know when you've got a hit?
8: I haven't gotten a hit, funny enough, but I connect to the songs.
2: Okay.
8: I connect to the songs. Like, it's mostly songs. Because what I always say to my audience is that I make music that reflects what's happening in my life. So I don't go into studio saying, oh, this thing has to be a hit song, or this thing has to be whatever, whatever. I just make music that I want to listen to. Oh. And if you don't know me and you listen to the stuff that I make, you get to understand where I'm at that point in time in my life.
0: That's such a different approach to music, because everyone's making music for the masses and to be a hit every single time. So what has it done for you that you're just in your, technically your head, doing stuff that you enjoy for yourself as an artist? That's exactly, very powerful.
8: Exactly that. I get to wake up every day to live a life that I want to live. And because you know what my biggest fear is?
0: Yeah.
8: We could get a hit song.
0: Okay.
8: There's many ways to engineer getting a hit song, right?
0: Okay.
8: But it's a blessing and a
0: curse.
8: And a curse at the same time. Because what I always say is, like, what if that blessing is too much for me? What if I get onto drugs and I lose myself and everything is overwhelming? Because, I mean, if a hit song happens right now, it means my Monday to Friday does not look like my Monday to Friday right now.
0: Sure.
8: I have to do this 100 times. You know, I have to be in studio 100 times in a week. I have to do gigs. I have to travel the world.
0: So you're saying it's monotonous in that sense?
8: What do you mean?
0: As in having to do all of the stuff that you've just mentioned. Now you're not wanting to get into it because...
8: No, no, no. It's not necessarily the fact that it's monotonous. It's more so, am I ready for it? Because it would be a big change and it would be a shock to my system. Cause,
2: what does your Monday and Friday look like now then, if it's going to be a shock to the system?
8: Okay, so right now, because we just dropped an EP, Head Above Water, check it out.
0: Come here.
8: My Monday to Friday looked like a lot of admin because we shot a lot of content. So I'm literally in between shooting and following up on previous shoots and prepping for interviews, because we also on a PR run, so we're doing a lot of radio and TV stuff. So it's a whole lot of admin. Not so much creativity, which is something that I really don't like, but I mean, it's work at the end of the day, you know what I mean? Like, I need to come and sit here and talk about the music.
0: Sure, of course. That's an interesting insight, because you're talking about how much the game has changed, that content is such a big part of your 100%. Life that it's become the admin.
8: I sat on a meeting with the record label yesterday, and Neman Chica, they were like, yo dude, where's the content? And I'm like, I shot the content. The guys are just taking forever to deliver.
0: Yeah.
8: But we need to, because we live in a visual world, short form content as well. Yeah. Everything is fast. Everyone is on TikTok. Everyone is on Reels. So if I'm scrolling through my TikTok and I'm not hearing about you, then you're not in my world. You're not in my space. You know what I mean? So that is the unfortunate part. But also the fortunate part as well, because it forces everyone to do PR, because you can have a big song, but if I don't know what you look like, what's then the you point? Can't walk into a mall and I say, Khobela picture. I can't ask for a picture. You know what I mean? I can't. You can't even charge the amount of money that you want to charge for shows, because when I put your face on a poster, no one is going to be excited to come see you, because they don't know what you look like. So it forces you to put yourself out there.
2: What's coming up in the next coming months, man? I mean, for me, it's so amazing that you're speaking like this, but the universe works in such an interesting way that you'll say, oh, you know, we don't have the hit yet, or, you know, but then this EP just blows up. That's the funny thing, is that most of the time, it's the things that we fear the most that actually happen.
8: Yeah, 100%.
2: So what's coming up in the next few months?
8: So right now, we generally are going to continue to push this project. Mm-hmm. There's a whole lot of content lined up that we need to shoot, that we have shot as well. Like, I was actually in the morning, I was organizing my Google Drive.
0: Yeah.
8: And there's over 20 pieces of content that we have to post.
0: Word.
8: Yeah. So there's a whole lot of that. There's more stuff that we need to do. I'm hosting my friends on Sunday for the World Cup. I cook as well.
0: Nice.
8: Yeah, so we want to shoot that. Have
0: Are
8: my
0: your friends,
8: friends over.
0: Tall, dark, and handsome?
8: Yeah, one is here actually.
0: I'm joking.
8: But they are. So yeah, I'm gonna be chilling with my friends, shooting content.
0: Yeah.
8: That should be on social media as well.
2: Jeez, can we be your friends?
8: Okay.
0: I leave
8: my contact details and my address, and then you guys are invited.
0: Oh, welcome.
8: Gonna be a chilled Sunday with the boys at the crib. But what does the rest of the year look like for me? I actually can't wait to get back into studio.
2: Sure.
8: I can't wait to have a little bit more time so that I can be back in studio. I want to make more music. I want to drop some more. I'm like super excited to make more music. There's like a lot of new talent that I'm discovering now. And the guys are talented. They want to work. And like right now it's a bit tricky because of all my other commitments. But as soon as there's a little bit more time and space in my schedule, I'm going to have the boys over. We're going to lock ourselves in the house for like a week or two and just make music, just create.
0: Oh, we look forward to hearing it. Head Above Water is the EP. It's out and we can't wait to jam with you on Sunday and to listen to the incredible EP. Thank you so much for joining us in studio. Riha Dasol, my new co-host. And
2: apparently, guys.
8: Well, I need the employment contract.
0: Good luck.
2: It's getting too serious now. Well, before we get into the party, let's get through the admin of the show. It is 3:30 Central African time. Let's check in with our sports with Zykhan.
1: 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The African perspective.
0: Thank you so much, ladies. If it's food, music and football that brings people together, then I'm in because I have got Spain and they are cooking up something fantastic for Sunday's FIFA World Cup final against Argentina. Now, they are confident Lamine Yamal, despite both training away from the main group, he'll be obviously being part of the squad. And the Royal Spanish Football Federation says there's no major injury concern, explained that both players, meaning Lamal and Pedro Porro, will be following individual programs as part of workload management. Now, Spain's coaching staff are focused on making sure every player is fully recovered before facing the defending champions, Argentina. Let's now head to Uganda, where their shadow minister for sports, Simbali Bulacia Mukasa, says Uganda's success in co-hosting the 2027 Africa Cup of Nations should be judged by the lasting impact on sports development rather than the matches alone. Now, speaking during parliamentary sitting chaired by Deputy Speaker, and that was Thomas Teboa Zabali, said the tournament presents an opportunity to build a sustainable sports ecosystem through investment in infrastructure, institutions and grassroots programs. Parliament is currently reviewing government preparations for AFCON 2027, which Uganda will co-host with Kenya and Tanzania. On to rugby, Springbok hooker Malcolm Marks believes South Africa will need to produce a complete 80-minute performance when they take on Wales in their Third Nations Championship match at Kings Park Stadium in Durban tomorrow. The Welsh travel to South Africa after suffering a 35-21 defeat to Argentina, and they will be desperate to respond with an improved display. Although the Springboks secured a record victory over the visitors the last time the team met in Cardiff, Mark expects a fiercely contested encounter.
9: A very physical side, very confrontational full pack as well, and looking forward to that challenge as well. Past couple of years I've played against them, it's always been a tough battle. They don't go away, so I think it's gonna take a full 80-minute performance this weekend.
0: On to cricket, and the Proteas woman wicketkeeper Sinalo Jafta said Makhaya Ntini has had the biggest impact on her career more than any other cricketer and was the reason she played the game in the first place. Jafta was named this year's recipient of the Makhaya Ntini Power of Cricket Award at the annual Cricket South Africa Sports Ceremony held at the Sandton Convention Centre in South Africa last night. She says Ntini improved that she can achieve anything no matter where you come from.
10: He's someone that will always like push me beyond my limits. He's always someone that will require me to go out of my comfort zone. Whatever I dreamt of growing up, I only started playing the sport because of it. Because I saw him on SABC 3, funny enough, December holidays, I was in grade 3, and I saw, I was like, who's this guy bowling? He's the reason why I started playing this sport, because it gave me hope that he could actually achieve it. And the fact that I can carry this, I don't have words.
0: And that's your sport. We'll leave it there for now on the cricket pitch. For any-
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12: De segunda a sexta-feira, das 20 às 21 horas locais, este é o Caleidoscópio do Canal África.
0: Thank you so much to Sai Khan. She's back at Opus 4 right here on Channel Africa with another sports update. Let's get an update on econ and business news now with the vendor king in the house, Chanduka Ligeke.
1: 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The African perspective.
15: Thank you, Poppy. Good afternoon and happy Friday. Zimbabwe says it will press ahead with its ban on lithium concentrate exports from January next year. This is despite concerns over limited local processing capacity. The move is aimed at boosting domestic value addition, increasing export earnings and creating jobs. The country's only lithium sulfate plant, owned by China's Zhejiang Heo Cobalt, says it has no spare capacity to process material from other producers, with its facilities dedicated to its own output. Meanwhile, several miners are still building processing plants that are unlikely to be completed before the export ban takes effect. South Africa's new industrialization policy is focused on the next two decades rather than the next election cycle. That's according to the Deputy President Paul Mashatile, who delivered the keynote address at the second International Special Economic Zones Conference in Durban in the KwaZulu-Natal province. Mashatile described Special Economic Zones, SEZ, as a key catalyst for reindustrialization and economic growth. He says government's long-term vision is for SEZs to become fully integrated with local businesses and communities.
16: A young person in Mthatha should be able to envision a career path that starts at the TVET college, progress to an SME supplier, moves to a factory floor in East London IDZ, and ultimately leads to an export market.
15: An Ebola outbreak that has killed nearly 800 people in the Democratic Republic of Congo is disrupting business activity and delaying negotiations linked to a major US-backed minerals partnership. Sources say travel restrictions and quarantine measures have slowed discussions around strategic mining projects. However, one US-backed mining company says its existing operations under the US-Congo Strategic Partnership Agreement have not been directly affected. The disruption raises concerns over investment timelines in one of the world's most important suppliers of critical minerals used in electric vehicles, batteries, and other clean energy technologies. Also in the news, China's President Xi Jinping has urged global cooperation with the development of artificial intelligence. He was speaking at the opening ceremony of the World Artificial Intelligence Conference in Shanghai. President Xi has advocated for a people-centric approach to the development of AI. The BBC's Stephen McDonnell has more details.
17: China's artificial intelligence technology sector is booming. But here, as in many countries, there's great concern regarding its potential for harm, including the use of AI to make weapons or spread misinformation. Xi Jinping has now called for a globally coordinated response. AI development should not be a solo performance by a single country, but a symphony of international cooperation, he said, adding that laws and regulations should be put in place, as well as early warning systems to prevent the technology from getting out of control.
15: One US dollar in Nigeria is at 1,000 Naira 377, Botswana 13 Pula 39, Kenya 128 shilling 50, Zambia 18 Kwacha 20, BRICS countries. $1 in Brazil, 5 reals 09, in Russia, 77 rubles 95, India, 96 rupee 35, China, 6 yuan 76, South Africa, 16 rand 37. $1 is trading at 74 pence to the British pound and 87 to the euro. Looking at commodities, gold is trading at $3,980, platinum at $1,570 per ounce, the price of Brent crude oil, $86.08 a barrel. 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
1: 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The Journal with Matseko Mosito.
18: Did you know that men are actually far less likely to seek help for mental health challenges, often suffering in silence until they reach crisis point? June is Men's Mental Health Month. It's important for us to broaden society's understandings around mental distress and what that looks like for men.
19: With men, I think it's more subtle behaviors because men are not going to say, I'm depressed or I am anxious.
18: Yeah.
19: But what they might say is, I'm tired, I'm stressed, I just need to push through. It may look like increased irritability. It may look like increase in substance usage or alcohol abuse or withdrawing from family or even spending excessive amount of time at work. These can all be warning signs, but they're very much more subtle in men because we kind of dismiss it as, that's just the way of.
18: Dr. Alicia Borta, member of the South African Society for Psychiatrists.
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7: 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Just the right sounds.
0: It's the Friday party on Channel Africa. This is The Upside, and in the mix for the next 20 minutes is

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I decided to go to the club and just, you know, calm down a bit. You know what? When I got there, it was happening. The ladies was just dancing, just, you know. 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And while I was looking at Samantha, I'm telling you, she was just busting down, bust down, bust down. You know me, I just sit down, but bust down, Samantha. 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I said, you come down. 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

down, Samantha, go down, my guy. 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What a night. We were busting down in the car.

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0: Listen, the only virgin thing after this mix is Poppy's cocktails, okay? Rhea, pull up to the mic. We need to find out where you are because there's no way you're going to start our Friday like this and then we don't hunt you down. Okay. Where, what's your gig guide? Yeah.
1: I need to buff up security because you might just follow me. There's a new club called London that's in Rosebank.
0: Yes, yes.
1: I'm playing there tonight. And then tomorrow I'm at Moloko Mandane.
0: Absolutely Sunday amazing. And then Sunday, you're cooking for your friends for the World Cup. It's amazing. Social medias?
1: That's Rhea Dasoul on all social media platforms. That's R-E-A-D-A-S-O-U-L.
0: Beautiful stuff. It is 4 p.m. Central African time. That's how we wrap up the first hour of The Upside. Let's get into news on Elintsi.

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1: Top stories of this hour: South Africa and Malawi sign agreement related to migration, and China rejects Trump's allegations that Beijing interfered with 2020 U.S. elections. Good afternoon. I am Nolutando Buthelezi. South Africa and Malawi have signed an agreement related to migration. South Africa's International Relations Minister Ronald Lamola and his Malawian counterpart George Chaponda signed the agreement Malawi's capital Lilongwe, where the SADC Ministerial Committee of the organ meeting has been taking place. Chaponda explains what the agreement entails.
2: The new agreement will assist us in dealing with the issue of irregular movements. Because the problem that we have is that there are many people who are living in South Africa without any papers. The problem there is that there is no problem one in South Africa's papers, resident permits, or whatever, valid visas. But the problem is those people who were staying in the country illegally.
1: South Africa's Limpopo Province Premier Dr. Popi Ramotuba says that some South Africans are contributing to illegal immigration in the province by accommodating undocumented immigrants. Ramotuba was speaking during the police operation, which was aimed at curbing illegal immigration at Greenside in Sesheho in Polokwane. Over 330 undocumented immigrants were arrested today in Capricorn District. Ramotuba has urged residents to stop accommodating undocumented immigrants in their properties.
3: The people who are the enablers of criminality, harboring criminals in their back room, are our fellow South African citizens. They are the ones who we hand over to you. We build a beautiful RDP house for you here in Greenside. We allocate you so that you can have a better life for your children. Instead, you build the back rooms. You then connect electricity illegally, connect water illegally, and accommodate the undocumented immigrants.
1: An angry crowd is reported to have attacked a hospital in which an Ebola treatment center is housed in the Democratic Republic of Congo, forcing patients and health workers to flee. A health worker at the Nyankunde Hospital near Bunia says that relatives of a patient stormed the facility, throwing stones and damaging the fence. The BBC's Richard Kagwe reports.
4: Hospital officials say the attack began shortly after a woman died on Wednesday evening. She had gone to give birth, but later developed severe anemia. The hospital refused her family's offer to donate blood, saying transfusions are banned during outbreaks. Francois Berokanoderos, a medical biologist at Nyankunde Hospital, says several of the 10 Ebola patients fled, while others, who were too sick to move, remained behind. Operations have been disrupted with staff evacuated. The World Health Organization warns mistrust and insecurity are undermining efforts to contain Ebola.
1: Meanwhile, the UN Migration Agency says that the transport of Ebola victims' bodies between different areas of the Democratic Republic of Congo, often for funerals in their home communities, risks further spreading of the virus. More than 2,000 Ebola cases and 700 deaths have been recorded in Congo and neighboring Uganda as of July the 14th, and around two-thirds of the deaths occurred outside clinics or hospitals, making it harder to control burials. According to the International Organization of Migration, during surveillance activities at points of entry and crossings into different health control zones within the country, 105 bodies were intercepted. And then finally, China has rejected U.S. President Donald Trump's allegations that Beijing interfered with the 2020 U.S. elections. President Trump's comments come ahead of the planned visit by the Chinese President Xi Jinping to the U.S. in September, as SABC News correspondent Laura Westbrook reports from Hong Kong.
5: China's foreign ministry spokesman called the U.S. allegations fabrications and malicious sneers. The spokesman said that China adheres to the principle of non-interference in other countries' internal affairs, and it has no interest in interfering in the U.S. elections, and has never done so. He called on the U.S. to stop making China an issue in its elections and act more in ways conducive to China-U.S. relations.
1: Let's recap the top story now. South Africa and Malawi have signed an agreement related to migration. South Africa's International Relations Minister Ronald Lamola and his Malawian counterpart George Chaponda signed the agreement in Malawi's capital, Lilongwe, where the SADC Ministerial Committee of the organ meeting has been taking place. For any news stories that you would like to share with us, please do send an email to newsroom@channelafrica.co.za. You can call us on +27 11 714 4459. For Channel Africa News, I am Nolu Thando Buthelezi.
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6: 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Woo-hoo! If you've just locked in, Ria Dosol was in the house, and now we are preparing for Liquid Deep, who are about to rock Channel Africa and The Upside.
7: DT check BBM. Hey. And you will see her status says she's playing my songs.
0: Midday vibes, great programming, and good company. 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

0: 10 after 4 p.m. Central African time says on Genabo Smiley. I'm kidding.
1: Hey, tuna. Guys, keep it together.
0: No, we're going to fall apart. Do you know why? Because that's a fairy tale, honey. Liquid Deep is about to join us. And you know what's the fun thing about being a girl? Can I just brag for a second? We're able to do this. Imagine a man saying, wow, I'm so excited to have... I love being a girl.
1: Yeah.
0: I love being a girl.
1: I'm so excited to have my, like, 10-year crush.
0: Oh, my God. Oh my I've been God. Losing my marbles.
1: Pops. At Channel Africa One.
0: Watch us lose our marbles.
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2: 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Stream the upside on our

0: Wait,
1: what? It is 4:15 Central African time on the upside. And I know, guys, I know the voice that you are hearing is... We're just sorting it out. The headphones
2: are... We need you to sing your part in the chorus.
3: I do it big. Woo! And we know this for sure.
0: Hey, what do you say?
1: I was born
3: because I hustle. I stay focused for sure.
1: No way.

0: born for this. It is the Arcade. Come on. Hey, we're a power duo. Zion,
1: I didn't know you were about to drop an album. I didn't know this.
0: Babe,
1: I didn't know.
0: I'm working on it. I just need you guys helping me out. It's 4:15. It is the Upside on Channel Africa. And we are jumping straight into our chat with the man himself. It's been years, bro.
1: Yeah,
0: but your
1: time.
0: Music and everything you've done in the industry still lives on. I'm not going to lie. The little girl in me that was listening to BBM, Liquid Deep, and Fairy Tale, all the tunes that you guys released back in the day when BBM was still a thing.
1: Yeah.
0: How does it feel to come back on the scene and to still be loved and appreciated and still be the legends that you guys are? Because you're selling out shows left, right, and center.
1: There's a deep, deep sense of gratitude. I can speak for my brother. There's a big, deep sense of gratitude. I don't think we understood what the music was doing at the time. We just thought, you know, people were enjoying it at that period of time. We didn't know that the music was getting passed over to, you know, a whole different generation. You know, we didn't realize how much the music crossed the color divide, and how much it was bringing people together. I think we took that a little bit too for granted. So the stories that we get on our tour, where there's you know, the kids bringing their parents to the shows.
0: Wow.
1: You cannot you can't wish too much for something like that. These things don't happen to just everybody, you know. So we look at it as a duty now to be intentional with the platform. This isn't a platform to be famous and to be seen. It's a platform to give back.
0: Sure.
1: And the way that we give back is through love, peace, and unity that you find within the music. It's in the messaging, not in seeing us. It's in what you feel from what we give, you know, and that's what it's about for us this time. It's a constant dream. I'm waiting to wake up, you know. Yeah, for sure.
0: It's amazing.
2: I think one of my favorite collaborations will have to be with DJ Kent.
1: Yeah.
2: Top of the world. I don't know more beautiful song.
1: What a tender brother he is.
0: Yeah.
1: Too. I don't know, something about, you know, me and him as well, because we've had stuff that we were able to do, you know, together as well, like a couple other songs. He's just such a gracious, easy guy to work with, and someone who deserves his flowers. Like Kent is such a beautiful genius mind. So it's just lovely that we have the catalog that we have with the type of people that we've been able to work with, you know. We don't take any of this for granted at all, you know, for sure.
0: We don't take you guys for granted. So what's been different this time around coming back into the scene, in terms of how you're approaching things? Because you were living the rock star life. It was also a different time, but I've seen on the socials that you guys are, as you said, pouring back, using your platform and having the conversations that we should be having around men's health and just masculinity. So that's been pretty powerful to witness as well.
1: I think right now we need it more than ever, just to have a little bit more unity, more peace, and love out there. I'm not saying that it's missing. I'm just saying we can do our part to add to the fabric of what, how we feel it should be. I don't think it's too much different. I mean, you know, there's more technology. It's easier to get the message out there. You know, the way to engage is a bit better. And we're trying to take advantage of that. But the way we approach the music, the way we approach life, man, we're just trying to put our experiences into our music and take it from there. And also listen to the conversation that the people are having around us and distill it into, you know, the music that we make. That's all. That's what we are here for. That's it. That's it. You know?
2: Well, thank you so much for joining us on the episode. We know that you guys are pressed for time.
1: Thank you.
2: So, yeah, please just quickly give us the details about the show on the 23rd of July.
1: All right. So Untitled Basement. Untitled Basement, we have a 22nd and 23rd of July. Both sold out, apparently. I am so excited, so amped. There will be performing two new tracks as well. So please come through, just touch and agree. We just want to reintroduce ourselves to you guys. You know, it's not a comeback, it's a continuation. That's how we look at it. So please come and engage with us. We really want to share this music and this vibe with every single one of you. July 22nd, July 23rd at the legendary Untitled Basement. We can't wait. We can't wait.
0: We can't wait. We will be there. I'm going to ask you to sing one of the choruses of my actual favorite song.
1: Which one?
0: It is Gregor Salto, Rise Again.
1: I'm going to...

0: was all over. It was the end. I'm going to rise again.
1: I love it, guys. Thank you so much.
0: I'm trying to go back and forth, guys. We're trying. 21 Up to 4. It's the Upside on Channel Africa. Zion from Liquid Deep making the magic happen. Thank you, man.
1: Thank you. Thank you so much.
0: Yay.
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3: Video circulating on social media has drawn attention to rising tensions between citizens of Mozambique and South Africa. Solomon Mondlane, a Mozambican political figure, journalist, and a member of the National Alliance for Free and Autonomous Mozambique, ANAMOLA. What was your reaction when you first saw the video from Ponta do Ouro?
4: To say this, when we are dealing with this issue, we need to be sober-minded. We need to understand that the level of hate amongst the people from the two nations being South Africa and Mozambique and other African countries is at a level which we need to understand whatever reactions that comes from them. I was a bit disturbed, though I had to be calm and understand the background of such acts and to also say to myself, we are still going to experience the

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0: 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The Upside on Channel Africa. Nothing but the good stuff. And the African perspective.

0: Half past four on Channel Africa. This is Rema with Ginger Me, back-to-back tunes, and it's the back-to-back party. We've had Rio de Sol, Zion from Liquid Deep, and we still have Just Gigi on the way right here on the upside. Keep it locked. It's half past four. Let's check in with sport now. Zykon's got the details.
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3: From chart toppers to the trophy toppers, and FIFA are planning to put a ring on it. Now, they've confirmed that World Cup rings will be presented to the winners of Sunday's final between Argentina and Spain at MetLife Stadium in New York. Now, winner rings, a tradition in American sport, will see 30 crafted for the champions, while nearly 2,000 more will be sold to fans. Each ring will feature a mini World Cup trophy and engraved band. The final will also be attended by U.S. President Donald Trump, who is set to present the trophy despite not attending any of the 102 matches so far. His involvement has stirred controversy after FIFA overturned striker Florian Balogun's red card ban following Trump's intervention, a decision heavily criticized for undermining tournament integrity. Kickoff is set for Sunday, 9 p.m. Central African time, with Argentina and Spain battling for football's biggest prize. More football now. South African football team Kaizer Chiefs have confirmed that defender Paseko Marco has returned home from their pre-season tour in Spain after fracturing his forearm. The injury occurred during the friendly against Al Khalud, forcing Marco to fly back to South Africa for specialist treatment. Chiefs say he will consult an orthopedic surgeon and is expected to rejoin the squad in the coming weeks once recovery is underway. The Glamour Boys are wrapping up their 10-day camp in Alicante, having drawn 1-1 with both Glasgow Rangers and Al Khalud. They face La Liga side Elche, that's on Saturday, before returning to Mzansi. Now, South Africa's national rugby team will be looking to secure their third straight victory in the Nations Championship when they take on Wales in Durban, South Africa tomorrow. The Boks are top of the log in the Southern Hemisphere standings, equal with New Zealand on 10 points. Backline coach Mzwandile Stick says that while South Africans are focused on their preparations on defence and their kicking, Wales will also pose a challenge in the breakdown and set pieces.
4: Breakdown-wise, I know they're going to challenge us because they're very heavy. They're very heavy on breakdowns. They've got good players that are specialists on that side, more especially if you look at their loose trio. And then also on the other side, when you look at their back line, you know, there's a couple of guys that have been around. They understand how we operate at test match level. But I think one of the biggest things for me, even was the game that they played last week. Set-piece-wise, they are a well-organized team when it comes to set-piece. Not to put pressure on Dan and Dion Davids and their set-pieces, but we know Wales, they take pride in how they operate with their set-pieces.
3: With regular South African rugby captain Siya Kolisi still nursing an injury, Peter Steph Dutoy will once again lead the Boks this weekend. Dutoy has been impressed with the youngsters that have been included in the squad, praising the excitement they bring.
5: The young guys that joined us this year, was quite a few of them, and all of them came in open-minded, and they really adapt quite fast. And the way we want to play and how things are done here and how the system works and what's expected of them. They really adapt quite well, and if you look at the intensity they brought and the excitement, I think that's probably the most important thing, is the excitement and the hunger for them. For us people that's here to see how hungry they are and excited they are to play and put their jersey on. And for them to get the opportunity to play at Kings Park is an unbelievable honour and a privilege. So I'm sure they will go out and give everything they have.
3: And finally, tennis. When the final volley hit the court at the Botswana National Tennis Center, they had a 2-1 victory in the senior women's national tennis team, defeating the perennial powerhouse and rival Zimbabwe in a high-stakes Billie Jean King Cup Group 3 encounter. Botswana punching its ticket to the playoff, while the result ignited celebrations in the stands and it revealed the trajectory of local tennis in the country. Now, possessing greater depth and historical regional dominance, Zimbabwean teams have routinely cut short Botswana's aspirations on the court. And that's where we leave it, on the tennis court for now. For any sports stories you'd like to share with us, please send an email to newsroom@channelafrica.co.za or call us on +27 11 714 4459 for Channel Africa Sport. I'm Zai Khan.
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6: The Alexandra Regional Court in Johannesburg, South Africa, has sentenced Abelamine Mugabe to 24 months in prison or a $24,000 fine for pointing a toy firearm, as well as 18 months imprisonment or a $12,000 fine for being in the country illegally. Meanwhile, his co-accused Tobias Matuhodze has been sentenced to 3 years imprisonment.
7: So basically what the magistrate said was that, you know, he has taken into consideration that the complainant or the victim did in fact withdraw the charges. So both of the accused will actually have to be deported. He is to be escorted by the investigating officer. However, in terms of Matonze, he will in fact have to serve his prison time, and thereafter he will in fact also be deported back to Zimbabwe.
2: Africa Update with Lulu Kabu, 12 to 1 p.m. Central African Time.
0: It is 24 minutes to 5 o'clock. Thank you to Zaikon. Back at half past 5 right here on Channel Africa. Let's get an econ and business news update. Vendor King, you need to come join us in studio. The party is here, my guy. Chanduko Likeke.
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8: Listen, Poppy, I'm loving the vibe. I was actually there a few minutes ago and I saw the DJ playing nice songs, so I'm going to come back. But for now, let's do this. Zimbabwe says it will press ahead with its ban on lithium concentrate exports from January next year. This is despite concerns of a limited local processing capacity. The move is aimed at boosting domestic value addition, increasing export earnings and creating jobs. The country's only lithium sulfate plant, owned by China's Zhejiang Hao Cobalt, says it has no spare capacity to process material from other producers, with its facilities dedicated to its own output. Meanwhile, several miners are still building processing plants that are unlikely to be completed before the export ban takes effect. The president of the South African Local Government Association, SALGA, Bheki Stofile, has blamed politicians as the root cause of the withholding of the equitable share transfer to certain municipalities. The National Treasury recently announced that it is withholding the equitable share transfer of 69 municipalities. SALGA is one of the entities briefing a joint meeting of four committees of parliament about the withholding of the $823 million grant to these municipalities. Stofile elaborates.
9: And of course, I think, Chair, and many of the members of parliament, because you are coming from a period of trying to liberate yourselves in the country, it was yourselves who said people must not pay, so that they must collapse at the government. And that is why today we are not surprised to see in the 46 municipalities about 11 billion rand is owed by government. It's the same people that were campaigning that services of government must not be paid, and therefore they are in government, and therefore there is nothing to pay in local government because we still need to contribute in collapsing local government. Systematically, it's a process that we need all of us to deal with.
8: South Africa's new industrialization policy is focused on the next two decades rather than the next election cycle. That's according to Deputy President Paul Mashatile, who delivered a keynote address at the second International Special Economic Zones Conference in Durban in the KwaZulu-Natal province. Mashatile described special economic zones as key catalysts for reindustrializations and economic growth. He says government's long-term vision is for the zones to become fully integrated with local businesses and communities.
10: A young person in Mthatha should be able to envision a career path that starts at the TVET college, progress to an SME supplier, moves to a factory floor in East London IDZ, and ultimately lead to an export market.
8: India has launched its first hydrogen-powered train, joining a small number of countries testing the technology in an effort to reduce carbon emissions. The new train runs on a 90-kilometer-long route in the northern state of Haryana. It's powered by a 1,200-kilowatt hydrogen fuel cell propulsion system, emitting only heat and steam as byproducts. This passenger welcomed the service in his home state.
11: It is a very nice initiative. It is the only train that releases water vapors by taking hydrogen gas, and this initiative is taken to reduce pollution because in today's world, global warming is increasing so much.
8: $1 in Nigeria is trading at 1,000 Naira 377, Botswana 13 Pula 39, Kenya 128 shilling 50, Zambia 18 Kwacha 20. BRICS countries $1 in Brazil, 5 real 09 in Russia, 77 rubles 95, India 96 rupee 35, China 61 76, South Africa 16 rand 37. $1 is trading at 74 pence to the British pound, 87 to the euro. Commodities: gold at $3,993, platinum at $1,578 per ounce. The price of Brent crude oil is at $86.89 a barrel. For any business stories you'd like to share with us, please send us an email to newsroom@channelafrica.co.za, or you can call us on +27 11714 4459. For Channel Africa Business, I am Chanduko Ligege.
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2: The one and only Tongai Arnold Chirisa. My man.
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2: You know, when you started out on Studio 266, way back in the day, you become the Hollywood superstar that you are today?
3: You know what was funny? Like, I used to do a thing with my brothers that back in the day when you had to go to, like, a DVD store to loan out the DVD so you can watch it and then return it. You know, before the movie started, there was, like, 10 minutes of commercials or, like, trailers. And we still had that dude that did the commercial voice, you know. So every time, you know, he would say the name Will Smith, Denzel Washington, I would literally put my name in there as well. I had no idea why I used to do that, but it was just like, yeah, one day is one day. That's what I knew. But this is before, like, I truly had an idea of that I really wanted.

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0: Massive tunes on the upside. This is how we roll. What a tune. Malik Berry with Control. Before that, some Yemi Alade. Absolutely love that song. It's called True Love. Just before news time on the upside.
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0: It's 5 p.m. You are free. We are free. It's time for a news update. Before we get into the rest of the upside on a Friday afternoon, let's get a news update now from Noluthando Buthelezi.
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2: Top stories this hour: South Africa and Malawi sign agreement related to migration, and Burnham elected leader of Britain's governing Labour Party. South Africa and Malawi have signed an agreement related to migration. South Africa's International Relations Minister Ronald Lamola and his Malawian counterpart George Chaponda signed the agreement at Malawi's capital, Lilongwe, where the SADC Ministerial Committee of the organ meeting has been taking place. Chaponda explains what the agreement entails.
3: The new agreement will assist us in dealing with the issue of irregular movements. Because the problem that we have is that there are many people who are living in South Africa without any papers. The problem there is that there is no problem one in South Africa's papers, resident permits, or whatever, valid visas. But the problem is those people who were staying in the country illegally.
2: South Africa's Limpopo Province Premier Dr. Popi Ramatuba says that some South Africans are contributing to illegal immigration in the province by accommodating undocumented immigrants. Ramatuba was speaking during the police operation, which was aimed at curbing illegal immigration at Greenside in Sishego in Polokwane. Over 330 undocumented immigrants were arrested today in Capricorn District. Ramatuba has urged residents to stop accommodating undocumented immigrants in their properties.
4: The people who are the enablers of criminality, harboring criminals in their back room, are our fellow South African citizens. They are the ones who we hand over to you. We build a beautiful RDP house for you here in Greenside. We allocate you so that you can have a better life for your children. Instead, you build the back rooms. You then connect electricity illegally, connect water illegally, and accommodate the undocumented immigrants.
2: An angry crowd is reported to have attacked a hospital in which an Ebola treatment center is housed in the Democratic Republic of Congo, forcing patients and health workers to flee. A health worker at the Nyangunde Hospital near Bunia says that relatives of a patient stormed the facility, throwing stones and damaging the fence. The BBC's Richard Kagwe reports.
5: Hospital officials say the attack began shortly after a woman died on Wednesday evening. She had gone to give birth, but later developed severe anemia. The hospital refused her family's offer to donate blood, saying transfusions are banned during outbreaks. Francois Berokanoderos, a medical biologist at Nyakunde Hospital, says several of the 10 Ebola patients fled, while others who were too sick to move remained behind. Operations have been disrupted with staff evacuated. The World Health Organization warns mistrust and insecurity are undermining efforts to contain Ebola.
2: The UN Migration Agency says that the transport in Ebola victims' bodies between different areas of the Democratic Republic of Congo, often for funerals in their home communities, risks further spreading of the virus. More than 2,000 Ebola cases and 700 deaths have been recorded in Congo and neighboring Uganda as of the 14th of July, and around two-thirds of the deaths occurred outside clinics or hospitals, making it harder to control burials. The International Organization for Migration says that this makes it harder to control burials. Franz Celestine is the International Organization for Migration's regional director.
6: If we don't really manage the dead bodies well, if we don't engage the community to make sure that they let us know in terms of informing the right team to support some of the dead body management, then it means there will be more spread within the community. And that is what all of us are working so hard, all the agencies, to make sure that the cases are mitigated and we come to the end of the outbreak.
2: Andy Burnham has been elected leader of Britain's governing Labour Party, clearing the way to being inaugurated as UK's next Prime Minister on Monday. The 56-year-old, known as the King of the North for his leadership as Greater Manchester Mayor, says that Labour must restore hope to communities that feel left behind. Burnham has pledged a shift of power away from Westminster, promising stronger regional government and a united Labour Party. His new cabinet is expected to be announced next week. Let's recap the top story now. South Africa and Malawi have signed an agreement related to migration. South Africa's International Relations Minister Ronald Lamola and his Malawian counterpart George Chabonda signed the agreement at Malawi's capital Lilongwe, where the SADC ministerial committee of the organ meeting has been taking place. For any news stories that you would like to share with us, please do send an email to newsroom@channelafrica.co.za, or you can call us on +27 11 714 4459. For Channel Africa News, I am Nolutando Buthelezi.
1: 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The African perspective. 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
0: 6 after 5pm Central African time. We're in the final hour and we're going to have a good time partying with hot girls.
7: As per usual.
0: Jesus.
7: This is what we do. This is how we roll. You must know by now.
8: Guys, let me tell you something.
7: So back to back.
8: I peeped Gigi as she was walking in.
7: Hot heat.
8: You know God, man, he creates.
7: Yeah.
8: But other times he creates.
7: Masterpiece.
8: My God.
1: No matter where you are,

0: Amazing.
1: It is a 15 after 4 p.m., 5 p.m. Central African time. Look at me rewinding the clock. My word.
0: We wish we could.
1: That was just someone's like nightmare. Like, it's still 4. No, it's not, guys. We're almost heading home. But guess what we're going to do first? We're going to get into New Music Friday.
0: Just GG.
1: On the upside, we're fans of hot girls gelling. Like, there's just something about a girl gelling.
0: And also with talent. Next level talent. We absolutely love you. Welcome to The Upside. Welcome to Channel Africa.
2: Thank you for having me.
1: So sweet. So,
0: I was just reading that you are multi-talented. What was your first love? Between everything that you've tried to do, what is the one thing that called you and you were like, this my thing?
2: Acting.
0: Oh, really?
2: Yeah. Yes.
0: What about acting?
2: I grew up watching a lot of films. Mm-hmm. And I remember when I watched Mary Poppins and The Sound of Music, I was like, I want to do that. And then seeing my mom on stage, I was like, I have to do that.
0: Oh, wow.
2: I have to, she does. Yeah.
1: Oh, okay, let's talk about this. Mama's on stage.
0: Yeah.
1: Let's talk about Mama for a moment.
2: Mama's on stage. Mama's been on stage.
1: Okay. Oh, do we want to reveal Mama? Because I know sometimes people are like, apprehensive, like about that, you know, we want to build our own brands that are not kind of underneath the umbrella of our parents. But let's talk.
2: No, I definitely think I've built my brand aside of like my mom being in. I think only people are finding out only now.
0: Okay,
2: who she is. Thank God, you know. But no, man, like two different paths, two different journeys. No pressure. Yeah, like we're in two complete different industries.
0: Okay,
2: in two different eras.
1: I don't think there's anything more beautiful than that. It's understanding the calling. It's understanding the natural gifting that exists in your lineage, right? And we're releasing new music, The Low Down Dirty South.
2: Yes.
1: What is going on in the South?
2: So, Low Down Dirty South is a 7-track EP. It was paying homage to Soweto. Because that's where I'm from. I'm a southwestern township girlie, Midolands, Zone 2. And that's the Gassi that raised me, that has influenced my love for the amapiano genre and house music.
0: Okay.
2: You know, so I'm just saying, yo, shout out, Soweto. I'm here because of you. You know?
0: That's so powerful.
2: Yeah.
0: So what about Soweto for you as a young person growing up there? Because I have images of Soweto, but I've never lived there. And I know people from Soweto, and they all speak about how special a place it is. What is the Soweto source that you would say helped you become the person you are?
2: Definitely learning about the history, obviously, and you being, I haven't been here for too long, you know, but it's so rich in like musical culture, historic culture, you know, especially musically, like we have jazz legends that come from Soweto, you know. So yeah, man, it's just the richness of the musical culture, the historical culture. Yeah. That's really what makes it special.
0: Shout out to you. Shout out to Soweto. We're going to continue the conversation right here on Channel Africa with Just Gigi.
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4: Ritimus Ikutura. 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
2: 20 after 5, we're about to get into Jess Gigi mixing on The Upside. But before we get there, we're still chatting and getting to know her and chatting about the new EP, Low Down Dirty South. I love that. That's just that title of an EP is just... I think it speaks to what you were saying before on air, just about paying homage to Soweto. But musically, what are we doing on the EP? What are the inspos and where are we going with the music?
3: So, I like to say there's a song for everyone on that EP, literally. So I'm not just sticking to one subgenre of Amapiano. It's literally an umbrella, you know. We have Ismanga with Doros, very smooth, mellow, your soulful kind of stuff. Also Inxabano with JJ and Shoesmeister. And then we've got T-Man Express, My House, which is a house song. And then Do You Dream? Like, I like to say it's such a fresh new, because you're like, when as soon as you hear the song, you're like, wait, am I listening to piano? Am I listening to like tech, or am I listening to rave? Like, yeah, it's a mixture, you know, and mind, body and soul. Also, when you hear it, you're like, whoa, what's happening? And then you're like, oh, okay, this is boots, this is Skidongo. Then we have the three-step song, which is Njalo Njalo. So yeah, it's a mixture of sounds, not just one generic Amapiano sound.
4: Let's just talk about being a female artist, a young female artist in today's age. Social media has done great in that it is promoting the work that you're doing and your music, but I think a lot of opinions exist. And I remember like scrolling through my Twitter, and I think your name like popped up, and I won't mention the conversation because I don't even want to give it that much air, but I feel like women go through a lot more criticism than, you know, their male counterparts, you know, speaking about a woman's beauty in such a derogatory sense. And in my mind, I'm like, I would want to spend an hour looking at you, girl. What do you mean? But it's also just them trying to find ways of taking away your genuine talent. So let's talk about that. I mean, how do you navigate that? And kind of just focusing on the music and not allowing the noise to filter into the industry. And it's okay, you can spill some tea. It's 5 o'clock. People allow shade. Some people are like, they're two cocktails in. They'll allow it.
3: So, I, you know, I don't think anyone could ever mentally prepare themselves for any kind of criticism, you know. Like, it obviously hurts seeing comments like that, but it's like, yo, this is a parasocial thing. Like, no one's ever going to say that to my face. You know, and I know it's not true, you know, and there's these false narratives that just, I don't know where they come from, but you know it's not true. You know, so I'm living in my truth, and whatever has to be said online, I know doesn't exist because it's not happening. You know, so yeah, man, but it does sting. And I'm not gonna lie, but yeah, man, it's social media. Like, you can never really fully prepare yourself for any nasty little thing anyone has to say, but don't let the words consume you. Do not.
2: We were chatting off air with our digital guy. I nearly called you the tech guy. Because he was schooling me on just the collaborative effort that you guys have got going on your like stable and the people that you work with. You mentioned Shoesmeister, who we've had in studio before. So there's a great energy and a camaraderie that you guys are building as young people in the industry. Let's talk about the positives of that, because I don't think we speak about that enough, and also what it looks and we're obviously going to hear on the EP what it sounds like, but how much does that propel you forward?
3: So, well, for me, it starts at just playing the music on my set, like making sure, okay, Shoes just dropped, I need to make sure I amplify his drop on my set. You know, I make sure like everyone on Rap Academy, I include their songs in my set list, you know, because that really does help with their streams. Like, if I post it on TikTok, it's gonna do numbers. Then people are gonna go wanna stream the song, you know. So in that way, like, we help each other like grow our music and grow our brands, you know, through playing each other's music. Also just going like doing TikToks together, you know, it really does a lot. But yeah,
2: it's a smart way to operate, and also just to build each other's careers, because you're going to need each other in the future, whatever it is that you end up doing, and just building, like you're saying, your careers and going to the next level. It's actually quite powerful.
4: Speaking of sets, you've been playing sets all over Africa. We are touching the continents.
2: Portugal.
4: I mean, girl, we are stamping that passport. Which has to be your favorite crowd you've ever performed in front of?
3: Let's see. Rwanda.
4: Wow! Puppy's favorite. Puppy's absolute favorite crowd.
2: Why Rwanda? What's special about it?
3: The energy. Like, they're so receptive and welcoming, you know? And I was like, oh, they get it.
2: Yeah.
3: Like, new sounds, they just get it, you
2: That's
3: know?
2: Amazing.
3: And obviously, man, home, man, Sauta, man. I like I can't not name my country.
4: Nah, but this is like having an MC in the house. You can't say I'm good when I perform at home. We know.
2: Okay.
4: Outside. Because I feel like that's really where... Like, we're on a stage now, something that we speak about all the time. Africa's on a stage now, whether we like it or not. We are in the public eye. People are seeing us, listening to our music. So even, and there's something very poetic that I love about the name of your EP, The Lowdown Dirty South. I can't name how many Souths that people can relate that to. So that's the thing, that it's international, whether we like it or not.
3: Clock that.
4: Dream country you want to go to and perform at.
3: Let's see. Ooh. America. I know that. Oh, yeah, America.
2: Really? Oh, we're about in America, because America is huge. And they, like in Saco mentioned, there is a Lowdown Dirty South there.
3: In America.
4: Well. Especially Alabama.
3: Let's see. Atlanta.
4: Yes. Go meet some Nini there.
2: Hotlanta is a party.
3: LA.
2: Okay. Mm,
4: of course.
3: And New York.
2: Amazing. Yeah. I hope that that all comes true for you, because there's no reason why it shouldn't.
4: Yeah.
2: You are on the up. You've got a great career. You're multi-talented. Let's chat about the future, what you're hoping to conquer with everything that you've got going on and everything that you kind of step into. What's the plan?
3: Definitely more music.
2: Okay.
3: More collaborations. Maybe, like, I want to work with Black Coffee.
2: Oh.
4: Yes, you can. Trust me.
3: And
4: I know your manager, he'll make it happen.
3: And Diplo. Yeah, man. But just touring the rest of the world, you know. The world is so big. Oh my God, there's so many different stages that have to be touched and have to feel the presence of Amapiano and just Gigi. So yeah, definitely more music, more stages, and an entrepreneurial venture.
4: Oh, and what
2: give
4: field?
2: Us the tea.
4: Yeah.
2: Come on, give us something.
4: We're girls. We got stats and
3: property, property.
4: Ah, property. Girls with title deeds. Come on.
2: So chat to us about the set that's coming up. What are you bringing? What is the set that we need to be looking forward to?
3: The Lowdown Dirty set.
4: Oh, okay. This is so exciting.
3: Yes.
2: Okay.
4: So we can twerk.
2: Nsako's been wanting to twerk.
4: It's a Friday, okay? I'm not going to drink on the job. The least I can do is twerk, okay?
2: And the both of you have got the bodies.
4: Exactly. So,
2: we love it. Just Gigi on the upside on Channel Africa. What a vibe.
4: Speaking of twerking and dancing, it's not a sport. Listen, hear me out. Zyko is going to agree with me that dancing...
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5: Thank you, ladies. I don't think anyone wants to see me twerking, but I can tell you one thing. There's going to be plenty of that happening come this weekend. There are only two matches remaining in the FIFA World Cup, and it's the bronze battle between France and England tomorrow, and Sunday's final between the defending champions Argentina and Spain in New York, New Jersey. As the five-week tournament reaches its climax, more than 80,000 fans are expected to attend the final, but the build has been left under a cloud, quite literally, as heavy smoke from Canadian wildfires have swept across the United States, leaving New York City with a hazardous air just days before decisive matches. Now, former Germany striker Lukas Podolski is adamant that players and teams must adapt.
6: As I say, you know, it doesn't affect because both teams have to deal with that. I think it will be not a problem for the teams. And so I personally never had a problem with that. So I go out to fight for these 3 points and doesn't care if the pitch is different, dry, wet, or you play on snow or not. You go out and fight for this title or for these 3 points.
5: Now, South African national seam cricket bowler Lungi Ngidi says the past 2025-26 season has been the best he's had in international cricket, having played a key role in the national team's success last year. Ngidi's performances earned him the KFC Best Delivery, Fans Player of the Year and the Men's T20 International Player of the Year awards at the Cricket South Africa ceremony held in Sandton, South Africa. He contributed with both the red and white balls for South Africa, helping the Proteas win the World Test Championship at Lord's and becoming the country's all-time highest T20 international wicket taker.
7: I think this is closer to a 10th for being nominated for 4 and winning 3. I think anybody would take those numbers. So, yeah, this is probably the best season I've had as a South African cricketer. You know, it started in 2017. I was nominated a couple of years ago for T20 player and Africa Cup and all those things back then. But coming back now as, I would say, a seasoned cricketer, to still get these nominations, I think that's a massive confidence booster for the years to come, especially with the World Cup coming next year. You know, just keep riding this wave and hopefully putting those performances again.
5: Meanwhile, Ngidi had been dropped, and that was by coach Shukri Conrad, from the test team before that, and admitted he wasn't too happy with the decision. In a major comeback during the WTC final against Australia in London, he returned bowling figures of 3 for 38 in one of the most inspired spells in test match.
7: I've never felt that I needed to prove anything, because if we're being honest and we look at stats, the numbers are always there, those don't lie. Whether a coach likes you or not, that's not in your control. So maybe previous coaches didn't feel me as much, and that's okay. Like, you have your own players that you probably have confidence in. But the one thing I found funny is that when it came to big games and how I was selected, and then Shukri came in, and he's the kind of coach to test your character. So I was dropped from the test team, and that obviously upset me a lot.
5: Let's go to former South African UFC middleweight champion Dricus du Plessis has admitted he was surprised to receive the opportunity to face welterweight legend Kamaru Usman in Sunday's UFC main event in Oklahoma City, United States. While Usman had competed across both divisions, du Plessis was asked what he made of comments by Usman that he'd taken the fight because of a big payday.
8: You do you, man. Like, you say whatever you have to get that money, whatever, but let's be honest, he definitely was. He definitely was. But, and like I said, he is an incredible fighter, future Hall of Famer. He's done great things, but to call yourself right now a money weight fighter just means you've basically made peace with the fact that you will go wherever the money is, and you don't really have that goal set on being the best in the world anymore.
5: As he returns to the cage for the first time since losing his middleweight title to Khamzat Chimaev in August last year, du Plessis said the pursuit of being the best MMA fighter is what keeps him going.
8: I've never really been motivated by going and saying, okay, now I've reached this. I have one goal. I have a lot of goals in between, like one of them being become a UFC champion, which is it's pretty high up there to become a UFC champion. But every organization I've ever fought in, I've been a champion. And that goal's been ticked, but I have one main goal that will always keep me on track and will always motivate me since the day I started this sport,
9: And that is to be the greatest fighter to ever walk this earth. And that's my motivation.
5: We'll leave it there for now in the UFC cage. For any sports stories you'd like to share with us, please send an email to newsroom@channelafrica.co.za or call us on +27 11 714 4459 for Channel Africa Sport. I'm Zai Khan.
2: Zai Khan, before you go, we need your prediction for Sunday, the final of the FIFA World Cup 2026. Who's it going to be, Spain or Argentina?
5: Oh, wow. I know it's going to be Messi's last tango.
2: Okay.
5: Hey, you know, as being a sports presenter, you've got to be impartial. My head tells me Argentina, my heart is with Spain, man. Viva Espanol.
2: You are with Lamine Yamal. You got the baby in the bathtub with Messi bathing him.
5: I was about to say you've got the old goat and the baby goat.
2: Ah, got it. Love it. Thank you, Zaikon. We'll check in with you on Monday right here on the Upside between 3 and 6. Chanduka Lekeke is next with a wrap of your econ and business news.
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10: The one and only Tongai Arnold Chirisa. My man. You know, when you started out on Studio 263, way back in the day, did you become the Hollywood superstar that you are today?
11: You know what was funny? Like, I used to do a thing with my brothers that back in the day when you had to go to like a DVD store to loan out the DVD so you can watch it and then return it. You know, before the movie started, there was like 10 minutes of commercials or like trailers. And we still had that dude that did the commercial voice, you know.
10: Yeah.
11: So every time, you know, he would say the name Will Smith, Denzel Washington,
10: I would
11: literally put my name in there as well. I had no idea why I used to do that, but it was just like, yeah, one day is one day. That's what I knew. But this is before, like, I truly had an idea of that I really wanted to be an actor.
1: Africa's voices, Africa's journeys, they're all on African Diaries. Business News on Channel Africa. 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
12: Thank you, Poppy and Nzako. Good afternoon. Anglo American has selected a preferred buyer for its stake in diamond producer De Beers, with Botswana now considering whether to exercise its rights of first refusal alone, alongside the bidder or with another partner. Botswana's Minister for State President, Defense and Security, Moeti Mohasa, says the preferred bidder is the Global Diamond Consortium. He says the proposal to include Angola and Namibia is a positive development. Anglo-American put De Beers up for sale in 2024 as part of a restructuring driven by weak diamond prices and growing competition from synthetic diamonds. Botswana, which owns a 15% stake in De Beers, is working with financial advisors to assess its options. Delegates at the SA Namibia Business Forum at Galaga Convention Center in Midrand, Johannesburg, have expressed interest in deepening and expanding economic cooperation and trade between the two countries. The business forum takes place on the margins of the Bi-National Commission chaired by South African President Cyril Ramaphosa and his counterpart, Namibian President Netumbo Nandi-Ndaitwah. The two countries had recorded trade to the tune of $5.4 million by 2025, spanning a range of sectors including mining, banking, insurance, property and renewables, among others. Acting CEO at the Namibian Trade Forum, Rodney Kwayeb, had this to say.
13: With South Africa and Namibia, there always was a strength of harmony between services, where banks are very much one-on-one, the PEC is one-on-one, the health services, you have them in Namibia as well. But the angle where we were looking at is mostly the manufacturing sector, the secondary sector. How can we also establish and at least complement the growth in manufacturing in South Africa, especially from an import substitution perspective? Reason being, if one economy produces goods at a more competitive level, how can we make it more competitive? How can we, while realizing the standards and the good capacity and skills development?
12: The president of the South African Local Government Association, SALGA, Beke Stofile, has blamed politicians as the root cause of the withholding of the equitable share transfer to certain municipalities. The National Treasury recently announced that it is withholding the equitable share transfer of 69 municipalities. SALGA is one of the entities briefing a joint meeting of four committees of parliament about the withholding of the $823 million grant to these municipalities. Stofile elaborates.
14: And of course, I think, Chair, and many of the members of parliament, because you are coming from a period of trying to liberate yourselves in the country, it was yourselves who said people must not pay so that they must collapse at the government. And that is why today we are not surprised to see in the 46 municipalities about 11 billion rand is owed by government. It's the same people that were campaigning that services of government must not be paid, and therefore they are in government, and therefore there is nothing to pay in local government because we still need to contribute in collapsing local government. Systematically, it's a process that we need all of us to deal with.
12: The European Union is proposing to water down the limits placed on greenhouse gas emissions, allowing businesses to emit more carbon dioxide than previously planned. Major emitters currently have to buy carbon credits, but these will now be cheaper and there will be more opportunity to obtain carbon credits for free. If passed, the proposal will also delay Europe's plans to achieve net zero emissions of carbon dioxide. Wopke Hoekstra is the EU's climate commissioner.
15: We are adopting a more business-friendly and, may I say so, savvy approach, which recognizes those who have invested in the clean transition.
12: $1 in Nigeria is at 1,000 Naira, 377, Botswana, 13 Pula, 39, Kenya, 128 shilling 50, Zambia, 18 Kwacha, 20, BRICS countries, $1 in Brazil, 5 Rials, 09, in Russia, 77 rubles, 95, India, 96 rupee, 35, China, 61, 76. South Africa, 16 rand 37. $1 is at 74 pence to the British pound and 87 to the euro. Commodities, gold at $3,993, platinum at $1,578 per ounce. The price of Brent crude oil at $86.89 a barrel. 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For Channel Africa Business, I am Chanduko Ligege.
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16: Let's welcome Bien. So you recently named Basketball Africa League ambassador for season 6.
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16: Hani Marco 5, let's welcome him.
18: But you know, in Zambia, when we join the live, there's one thing we have to do. You have to do it with me. We have to raise up.
19: All right, man. Tao, China Africa, let's go. Raise up, guys. Let's raise up.
16: Raise up! Be hanging out with DJ Zinhle. Which song is the number one?
20: Yes! This is the first time it's been number one. Thank you so much.
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20: Okay, sitting at number one is a new one from DJ Zinhle, to my new wife, DJ and Pangongo Baba Ilwa.
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5: It's time to party, Channel Africa at Channel Africa One. That's where the party's at right now with Just Gigi. Turn the volume up, let's go!

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Do you dream? What do they feel like?

0: Guys, Suga, I'm not sure what they want from us after this. The only thing that they can get is ungovernable behavior. Just Gigi, come to the mic, baby. This is The Upside on Channel Africa. Where can we find you? Where are you on social media so we can go and party, honey?
1: Okay, so today we're at Lounge 45 in Mpumalanga, Kwapokweni. And Sunday we're at Paradise Lounge in the East. And on social media, I am JustGigi_, TikTok JustGigi_, Twitter JustGigi, YouTube JustGigi, and Facebook JustGigi.
0: We're going to follow you around physically and on social media. Thank you, my darling.
1: We love you.
0: We are out, guys. Have a wonderful week. Goodbye.
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3: A very good evening to you, Africa. It is a Friday, gone exactly 6 p.m. Central African time. Ooh, what a party they were having on the Upside. Well, we've got our own party in store for you this evening on Africa in Business. But before we get into the ins and outs of all the leading business stories on the African continent, let's head over to the news desk for the latest local, continental and international news.
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4: Top stories this hour. Uganda suspends school trips in the wake of yesterday's bus crash, and Iran has accused the U.S. of hitting civilian infrastructure. Good evening. I am Nolutando Butelezi. Uganda's government has suspended all school trips in the wake of yesterday's bus crash that killed at least 20 pupils and one adult who were taking part in an educational tour. Dozens of others, including staff, were injured in the accident in Kapchorwa district, eastern Uganda. Preliminary investigations suggest that the bus had a mechanical fault before the driver lost control on Chekwetet Hill, a stretch of road that has been the site of several serious crashes, according to local officials. Uganda records thousands of road deaths a year, with speeding, poorly maintained vehicles and dangerous roads among the leading causes. Moving on, the provincial government says that it will engage traditional leaders in the Limpopo province of South Africa on the challenge of illegal immigration. The Premier, Dr. Bobira Mutuba, was speaking during the police operation which was taking place in Bulukwane today. Ramatuba says that the government will work with the traditional leaders to ensure that residents are properly documented.
5: As the police in the province here in Limpopo have decided to say, let's deal and prove to the community. We're always saying, guys, don't take the law into your own hands. Nobody's got a right to go and inspect paperwork for people from other countries or passports or asylum papers. Nobody can do that. Only SAPS can do that. So that's what we said, let's go and prove to our community that we will be there for them, and we will deal with this people that is in this country undocumented. We are very clear to say, if you are in this country and you are not legally in this country, that you commit a crime, and that's our mandate. We need to deal with crime.
4: Meanwhile, some residents at Greenside in the province have called on undocumented immigrants to go back to their countries and sort out their travel documents. They were speaking during the police operation, which was aimed at curbing illegal immigration in South Africa. Police arrested over 300 undocumented immigrants. Some of the residents say that they want all illegal immigrants to be documented.
6: They must go home and get their papers fixed. They will come back. There's no problem going home. They will come back, Moses. We are not kicking them out forever. We are just fix your papers and we'll come back.
7: They must go and fix their papers and come. Because they just come here and they start small business without any papers, which is wrong. Because even us in our country, we don't have those small business.
4: The UN Migration Agency says the transport of Ebola victims' bodies between different areas of the Democratic Republic of Congo, often for funerals in their home communities, risk further spreading of the virus. More than 2,000 Ebola cases and 700 deaths have been recorded in Congo and neighboring Uganda as of July the 14th, and around two-thirds of the deaths occurred outside clinics or hospitals, making it harder to control burials. The International Organization for Migration says that this makes it harder to control the barriers. This is Franz Celestine, who is the regional director.
8: If we don't really manage the dead bodies well, if we don't engage the community to make sure that they let us know in terms of informing the right team to support some of the dead body management, then it means there will be more spread within the community, and that is what all of us are working so hard, all the agencies, to make sure that the cases are mitigated and we come to the end of the outbreak.
4: And then finally, Iran has accused the U.S. of hitting civilian infrastructure in the latest wave of airstrikes since peace talks collapsed. State media and provincial authorities said that bridges, a train station and an airport were hit. U.S. Central Command has not given a list of targets, but said that the attacks were intended to further degrade Iranian military capabilities. President Donald Trump has threatened to hit Iranian bridges and power stations to force Tehran to return to talks and to end the war that began on the 28th of February with U.S. and Israeli attacks, prompting Iran to retaliate against Israel and U.S. targets and allies in the Gulf. For six nights in a row, the U.S. has been carrying out airstrikes against Iranian targets. We're recapping the top story for this hour now. Uganda's government has suspended all school trips in the wake of yesterday's bus crash that killed at least 20 pupils and one adult who were taking part in an educational tour. Dozens of others, including staff, were injured in the accident, which took place in Kapchorwa district, eastern Uganda. For any news stories that you would like to share with us, please send an email to newsroom@channelafrica.co.za. You can call us on +27 11 714 4459. For Channel Africa News, I am Nolutando Buthelezi.
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3: Welcome to your Channel Africa Business of Sport, where FIFA are banking on a late ticket rush as seats remain available for both the World Cup third place playoffs as well as Sunday's final. And we head to, well, the football approval key to VAR implementation. That's according to the South African Football Association. We'll find out more at around 6:30.

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1: It is a very good evening to you, Egypt. Good evening, Kenya, Somalia, Senegal. Good evening to you, Mozambique, Malawi. Good evening, Africa. Welcome to your Friday edition of Africa in Business on Channel Africa. I'm Tami Ngubeni. Here's what we've got in store for you this hour. South Africa and Namibia set up the Namibia-South Africa Business Council to help improve the trade relations. And we unpack some of the causes of illegal mining in South Africa and why the sector is growing despite police crackdown. 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
1: It's 9 minutes after 6 p.m. Central African time. We kick off this evening with our weekly business roundup. This is where we look at the top stories across the continent. And for this, we're joined, as per usual, by our resident expert, Victor Khumuswana, author of Africa is Open for Business and Africa Bounces Back. He is also the Executive Director for Marketing and Communication at the University of Limpopo. Good to have you with us once again, Victor.
3: Good talking to you, Tami. The World Cup final weekend.
1: Oh, the World Cup final weekend. I don't know if anybody's got any skin in the game as far as this is concerned, this particular World
3: Cup. We are Africans. We always have a skin in the game. Because lots of those players, you know, Spain has two boys who should have been Equatorial Guinean and Moroccan. So, yeah, we have a skin in the game.
1: All right. I guess it's fine. Let's find the gemstone in the midst of all this rubble. And talking about gemstones, well, not gemstones per se, but Zimbabwe really exporting its first blueberry consignment to China. Quite a big feat. This is under the zero tariff policy.
3: You know, this zero tariff policy, Tami, is going to change the world economic order. Because as it is, China, Africa trade was on the rise. It was over $200 billion already, having risen from literally virtually nothing in 2000. So the U.S. politics and all that just prompted China to accelerate the zero tariff policy for African countries. If you recall, South Africa itself exported its first consignment of apples and I can't think stone fruit, you know, the peaches and nectarines and things like that, also under the same policy. So Zimbabwe, which is Africa's third largest blueberry producer, after Morocco and South Africa, is planning to produce about 12,000 metric tons in this year, up from 9,500 last year. So it's a massive growth. And the reason is China is opening up. China can produce its own berries. But when you have 1.4 billion people, your appetite is just insatiable. You can take just about everything from all over the world. So Zimbabwe producing blueberries in the Mashonaland province, west, central, and east. And they're saying the development foundation there for blueberries is after passing the phytosanitary protocols, which is where China would have been checking whether the production of these blueberries complies with its hygiene, with its health standards and everything. Then once they did that, which was in September last year, they were good to go. And this is the first consignment. They are hoping to really take full advantage of this.
1: And I'm sure it will positively impact Zimbabwe's economy as well. So let's take a look at Mozambique. We see there's been a decline there in non-performing loans.
3: Yeah, this is a very good indicator in any banking system. And because banking systems, Tami, they are like the circulatory system of any economy. So if your blood vessels are clogged up, it's as good as you have no, I mean, if you have no money circulating, it's as good as you don't have any blood pumping in your veins. So the non-performing loans, whether you are a private bank or a merchant bank, you have to watch the level of loans that you send, you give out, but people are not able to pay. Now, due to many factors in the past 2 to 3 years, including tight monetary policies and the severe climate conditions that were just upsetting agriculture and lots of other things, political instability and many other things, unfortunately, the public debt was also too high. The Mozambican economy found itself at more than the 5%. There's a standard worldwide that non-performing loans should not be more than 5% of your total book. So in this case, they are at about 7.97, but they are down from last year. It was a total of 384 million euros. That's a lot of money to just lose. You give out and you don't get back. So, but they are hoping that they'll be maintaining this. Agriculture, industry, and I think transport and communications, those are the sectors that are still in double-digit figures, 17.4, 14.05, and 13.23. Those are the percentages. But otherwise, on average, it's coming down, and they're hoping it will finally get to that 5% mark.
1: Back to China now. We see Congo exporting lithium to China.
3: Ah, there you go. So it's not just the agricultural products. It's not just Southern African countries. Of course, the DRC is still a member of SADC, but it's also part of the central economy. And this is a very contentious one because the world's largest undeveloped hard rock lithium is found in the DRC. And as you know, it goes into making rechargeable batteries. And there was a deal, a company called AVZ Minerals from Australia, that had the mining rights, but they were accused by the government of Morocco of not paying surface rights. So in mining, you have two types of rights. You have surface rights that allow you to set up your factory on the ground where the mine is, and then you have mineral rights. Until you start mining, you have to still pay the surface rights. And they were accused of not paying that, and as a result, also of being too slow in developing. And they took that license from them and gave them to a Chinese company. So there's Cobalt here, which is the American company. Bill Gates is behind it. They hold the adjoining license, but it's a Chinese company that got favored as opposed to the Australian company that had the rights originally.
1: And we are wrapping up this evening, our conversation, Victor. We see Dangote's $17 billion East Africa refinery running into a little bit of environmental challenges in Kenya.
3: Not surprising, because Lamu is an island. So the Lamu Port, which is, I think, not far from Mombasa, but it's about 240 kilometers northeast of Mombasa, it's been an alternative. There's been a Lapset, Lamu Port, Sudan, South Sudan, Ethiopia project that also stalled a bit to build highways. They've been building highways in that to connect Ethiopia, South Sudan, and Kenya, of course, and Tanzania. But the objection here is from organizations like Greenpeace that are saying this is a tourist and a very precious area that has got mangroves, it's got coral reefs. They're just saying, will fishing not suffer? Will tourism not suffer when you start bringing massive projects like this? Aliko Dangote is talking about putting $15 billion. Remember, he started with a 650 barrels per day refinery in Nigeria that is pumping at now more than that capacity at 700,000. So this time he's not playing. He said, I'm starting with 700,000 barrels per day, and he wants to put that money in there, but he's going to have to navigate this. I don't think it will be stopped, the project that is, but it will just be slowed down. And that has been happening to just about every project that's going up in that area, the Lamu province of Kenya. Victor Khumusano.

0: Always a pleasure. Thank you for taking us through some of the leading business stories on the African continent. Share yourself a
1: Take care, Tommy.
0: Thank you. That's Victor Khumusana, author of Africa is Open for Business and Africa Bounces Back. He takes us to 17 minutes after 6.
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3: Kiswahili is one of the most widely spoken languages in Africa, connecting millions of people across East, Central, and Southern Africa. What does World Kiswahili Day mean?
4: Swahili Language Day holds a deep meaning for us as a country, as Uganda, and all our people really recognize this. 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
0: And one of those big stories that we're focusing on now is the business forum that business leaders attending have said basically removing trade barriers is key to unlocking greater trade, investment and economic growth between the two countries. They argue that a closer economic cooperation under the African Continental Free Trade Area and the Southern Africa Customs Union will help expand market access, drive industrialization, and create new business opportunities across the region. Channel Africa's economics reporter, Innocent Somoza.
5: The South Africa Namibia Business Forum is bringing together policymakers and the private sector to explore ways to removing trade barriers, improving cross-border logistics, and unlocking new investment opportunities that can drive industrial growth and job creation in both countries. Willem van der Spey is the Director General for Trade, Industry and Competition in South Africa.
6: So I think what is very important for us is that we have a long traditional relationship as partners in terms of trade, as neighbors in terms of trade. I think in recent years, we've also seen the trade increase. For example, from 2024, it grew from 92.5 billion rands total trade to around 101.5 billion rands total trade for 2025. However, I think there's significant opportunity for us to expand this.
5: Julia Muntundana, Acting Chief Executive Officer, Namibia Investment Promotion and Development Board, shares some practical steps to remove trade barriers and improve cross-border movement.
7: The synergy, I think the reason why we are here today, it's really to find synergies in terms of technology, to find synergies in terms of manufacturing, to find synergies in terms of skills, and so that we can collaborate. So we've got the raw materials, you've got the technology, and we ask ourselves, how do we find synergy so that we can regain that trade balance that is really skewed at the moment. So I think for us going forward, we have taken a stand as Namibia that we will no longer export raw materials. That whenever a company is setting up a factory, they are going to add value addition. And that is how we are addressing this.
5: Onika Kwakwa, Group CEO of the Progressive Force Forum, outlines the key outcomes expected from the South Africa Namibia Business Forum.
8: Yeah, we were very much committed to shared prosperity. So we believe that as a business community, we'll be able to find partnership opportunities on the areas that we are strong in South Africa and the areas that Namibia is strong in, so that we can collaborate and make sure that the two nations can prosper. But most importantly for us is to also identify where there are gaps. If, for example, we can share the skills within our two nations, we can also share the investment potentials that we both have.
5: The hope now is that the commitments

0: made at the forum will translate into concrete projects that drive economic growth, create jobs, and boost regional integration. For Channel Africa News, I'm Innocent Samosa in Johannesburg, South Africa.
1: And one of these concrete projects that Innocent Samosa is making reference to is exactly what we're going to be discussing now. The Namibia Chamber of Commerce and Industry has formally launched the Namibia South Africa Business Council. This, they say, is aimed at deepening the bilateral trade and investment between the two countries. This is a private sector platform, they say, and it's designed to translate the strong political relationship that already exists between the two countries into tangible trade, investment and partnership outcomes. We speak now to representatives from both countries to get a clearer understanding of what this body will do and how it will enhance business between the two countries. A very warm welcome to you, Mr. Titus Nampala, CEO of the Chamber and National Planning Commission within the Office of the Namibian President, and Advocate Mtotlolo, President of the South African Chamber of Commerce and Industry. Gentlemen, you're welcome.
2: Good evening, Tammy.
3: Thank you. Good evening, Tammy.
1: Great. Thank you. Let's start with you, Mr. Titus. If you could talk to us about the Namibia South Africa Business Council. What exactly is it?
2: Thanks, Tammy. In a nutshell, this is a platform that's allowing private to private exchange of information, one. Two, it really allows the private sector to engage in a coordinated manner across sectors, across the two countries, on how do we partner, where do we need to partner, and then if there are barriers that we are finding difficult to enhance the trade between our two countries, how do we actually put that together and communicate it to our two respective countries jointly to find a solution that works? The next one is really to look at, you know, how do we complement our economies? Which technologies can we actually share? What skills can we share? Or where the comparative advantages are, how do we use those?
1: Mm. So, Advocate Mtor, the two countries already have their own chambers of commerce. How are they going to then work together with this body, and how are you going to separate the interests of the various chambers to the interests of the new council?
3: No, thank you very much, this time, and greetings again to my brother with what long together today to form this and launch it. So effectively, actually, there is no level of any form of competition or domestic inward looking. We deliberately designed the Joint Business Council to be anchored by the two chambers of commerce because we have shared visions, shared values, and we serve a similar constituency. So the idea is that for a very long time, we've always depended on private sector companies to somewhat find their own way in accessing these markets. But we now believe that because we have a critical mass of members in each of the chambers of commerce, these two chambers actually must serve as a platform and as the permanent secretariat, if you will, to allow for this seamless partnership. So the idea is to complement one another. It's a joint initiative by the two chambers. So there's no competition as such. Actually, it's harmonization, because what you then start having now is that our members can then seamlessly partner and find business partners in Namibia, and similarly with Namibian companies wanting to come into South Africa. So call it the amalgamation of interest of the two chambers. And because we have a permanent responsibility to represent the private sector, we believe on an ongoing basis we'll take the responsibility. And from this responsibility, businesses can then easily launch on us, whether by holding dual membership in the chambers or simply just moving from one chamber to the other, so that we have this indeed collaboration and support those, obviously, who still need to enter or who need to influence us to drive their policy preferences.
1: Mm. So, Mr. Titus, the Namibia South Africa Business Council, who is it made up of?
2: Thanks, Tammy. So, as Advocate said earlier, the two chambers between the two countries will serve as the secretariat. Now, what we need to do is go back and look at organized business across our two nations and see how do we bring those organized business formation onto the council to really ensure that we are representative of the interest of the private sector across the two nations. So we will come back with the modalities in terms of, you know, what is, who makes up the council, and what is the governance structure looking like.
1: Mm. So, Advocate, what size of businesses will be allowed to join the council, and what would be the benefits for those businesses? I think you highlighted some of the, you know, harmonization, etc. But if you could maybe just give us a bit more details also around the type of industries that will be using its services, and how that is going to help eliminate some of the red tape that's experienced in doing business between South Africa and Namibia.
3: So in the architecture that we are going to be building together with my colleague, we are going to be leaning on the experience of how we compose a membership in South Africa. So currently our membership in South Africa is made up of SMEs that come from the different chambers from the different towns and cities. It's also obviously complemented by what we call national corporates, listed and unlisted, as well as state-owned companies. So what we foresee is that it will be a good blend of different sizes of companies who will then obviously have an opportunity to participate, where SMEs are given a platform to link up with large corporates, and large corporates are then obviously encouraged to use their size to help us to develop the various sectors. And those sectors will be carved around areas of resources where we are still strong in both countries. We obviously are talking about industrialization, so industries that talk to infrastructure, talk to manufacturing will also be featuring. And we believe that from resources and industrial clusters will then also be able to launch on services industries like the ICT and tourism space. So it will be a broad representation of our key strengths, and the composition of the membership will be a good complement between smaller businesses who obviously are the growth engines with entrepreneurship, but also partnering with state-owned companies who sometimes own this infrastructure that we need, and obviously corporates who have the scale to make sure that we are sustainable as a business council.
1: Mm. And Mr. Titus, what are some of the challenges that you as Namibian business have actually experienced in trading with South Africa? Mr. Titus, are you with us?
2: Apologies, Tammy. I think I cut out for a second there. Could you just repeat the question,
1: please? Yes, sure. I was asking, what are the type of challenges that you as Namibian businessmen have been experiencing when it comes to trading with South Africa?
2: Thank you so much, Tammy. I think the key question for us as Namibia is always, we're always asking, when we look at South Africa, usually we're getting the goods in from South Africa into Namibia, and we really want to also ensure that Namibian businesses can access the South African market. So I think that's the key one. And then the second one is really in terms of movement of goods between our two countries, harmonization of the customs.
1: And what role then does government play in this? Because there is red tape that's all around policy. What type of a thoroughfare or communication is there with government in order to ensure that some of this red tape is indeed removed?
2: I'm going to use the words that His Excellency President Ramaphosa made at the closing of the forum, where he essentially challenged business on, if there is a red tape, we must make sure that we raise this with government. Now, there's always issues of, you know, regulation, issues in terms of movement. And I think what this platform provides is for us to have one voice between our two governments and really present on these are the challenges that we are seeing, whether it's in terms of access to market, it's in terms of customs, it's in terms of logistics, and really go and speak with one voice as the private sector from the two countries.
1: All right. And as we wrap up this evening, Advocate, if you could highlight some of the challenges that South Africa faces, and then at the tail end of that, if a business person is listening to this, what is the key message that you would like them to take out of this conversation? And is there a call to action?
3: Yes. So I think typically, we don't have challenges in the most severe manner with Namibia, because it has always been welcoming to South African businesses. We have a lot of investment from South Africa into Namibia, and the opportunity is really, how do we allow for new entrants to join in while also using our level of development to allow Namibia to grow. So we see more of just a smaller issue that talk about harmonization, for instance. So you want to make sure that the lived experiences of all South African companies can translate into customized policy that makes sense for business. So we see really Namibia as an opportunity for us to extend our industrialization in South Africa into a bigger pool, which takes Namibia with us. And the call to action really is to say, let us as the private sector get together and unite, because fortunately, we are in a state now where our president and our governments truly believe that the private sector can play a meaningful role. And we are creating this joint business council as a platform to say, let's stop working in silos, let's unite, let's support organized business through the chambers of commerce, and obviously take advantage of these opportunities that are here sitting waiting for us. So the call to action is that those who are in close proximity in Namibia, they must be encouraged to associate with the Chamber of Commerce that side, and similarly in South Africa, because the idea is that all those lived experiences must then obviously be the substance of this joint business council, because it's created for the private sector. So the private sector must stand up and own it and take advantage of its opportunities.
1: Gentlemen, it's been a pleasure hosting you this evening on Africa in Business, and wishing you all the best as you start putting the meat on the skeleton of this Namibia-South Africa Business Council. Have a great evening further.
2: Thank you.
1: Thank you, gentlemen. That was Mr. Titus Nampala, CEO of the Chamber of the National Planning Commissioner within the Office of the Namibian President, and Advocate Ntotlolo, President of the South African Chamber of Commerce and Industry. They take us to exactly 6:33 Central African Time. Let's head over now to the Markets Desk, where Chanduko Legege is standing by with your latest market indicators.
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5: Thank you, Tami. A very good evening. $1 is trading at 16.37 in South Africa, Botswana 13.39, Namibia 16 Namibian dollars 37, Zambia 18 kwacha 21, Kenya 128 shilling 50, Ethiopia 160 birr 18, Uganda 3000 shilling 667, Tanzania 2000 shilling 628, $1 in Nigeria is at 1000 naira 377, Egypt 50 Egyptian pound 47, Tunisia 2 dinar 91, Algeria 132 dinar 21, Morocco 90 ram 21, Angola 912 Kwanza 14, while the Congolese franc is trading at 2,246 to the US dollar. Commodities: gold is at $3,995, platinum at $1,579 per ounce. The price of Brent crude oil is trading at $86.71 a barrel. That is all from me. For any stories you'd like to share with us, please send us an email to newsroom@channelafrica.co.za, or you can call us on +27 1171 44459. For Channel Africa Business, I am Chanduko Ligege.
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6: Welcome to Business of Sport. We'll start with FIFA World Cup news. Around 7,000 tickets remain unsold for tomorrow's World Cup bronze medal match between England and France in Miami. Approximately 1,200 tickets were still on general sale price between $865 and $1,125, while nearly 6,000 more were listed on FIFA's resale platform. Now, some resale tickets are heavily discounted, with Category 1 seats, which were originally priced at $1,125, now available for $659. Sunday's final also has tickets left, including 32 of the most expensive general sale seating, costing up to $32,970. On the resale site, prices range from face value plus fees to an eye-watering $2 million. Let's go to the South African Football Association, saying the introduction of video assistant referees is moving from planning to implementation. More than 120 match officials are currently undergoing introductory VAR training in Pretoria, South Africa, while the process of appointing a technology supplier is also underway following government's funding allocation. SAFA believes the technology could be introduced later this season, with a full rollout expected once officials have completed the extensive program required by FIFA.
7: Look, that is the plan, but like I said, as soon as we can get the approval from the leadership, then our VAR project team will be able to speak to media and let them know exactly what the next steps are and when we will look to implementation. That is part of the process that we had to do to present to the NEC, and all the tenders that were presented. The adjudication report was submitted, and obviously that is part of the approval process.
6: Let's start now with more VAR news, with the agreements between SAFA and the Premier Soccer League, as well as other football stakeholders, has been considered. Now we've got the CAF instructor Jerome Damon saying referee training, that could take around 10 weeks, but implementation timelines will only be confirmed, and that's when football leadership approves the final roadmap.
8: Yeah, so at this course we are giving, you know, you give a foretaste of what is to come before we can actually begin the training. So it's just a foretaste of what do we do in a VAR environment to sort of start to sensitize match officials as to what they could expect, but it certainly isn't the VAR training just yet. We're close, but not just yet.
6: Let's go to the French tennis player Samuel Bensoussan has had his match-fixing suspension increased to 3 years after losing an appeal at the Court of Arbitration for Sport. The International Tennis Integrity Agency says Bensoussan was originally banned for 1 year and 11 months after being found guilty of fixing four matches. However, the court ruled that a longer sanction was appropriate, bringing it in line with similar corruption cases. The investigation uncovered a criminal syndicate linked to the manipulation of at least 375 tennis matches involving 181 players worldwide. Bensoussan will now remain suspended from all sanctioned tennis events until May 2028. And finally, motorsport. McLaren driver Lando Norris will start this weekend's Belgian Grand Prix with a 10-place grid penalty after the team fitted a fourth power electronic unit to his car, exceeding Formula One's seasonal allocation. The reigning world champion will also receive Mercedes' latest engine specifications, featuring reliability upgrades introduced after a series of mechanical issues earlier this season. McLaren says it chose to take the penalty at Spa-Francorchamps, where overtaking is more achievable rather than risk compromising upcoming races in Hungary and the Netherlands, where passing is far more difficult. And that's where we'll leave it for now. In the Formula One pits, for any sports stories you'd like to share with us, please send an email to newsroom@channelafrica.co.za or call us on +27 11 714 4459 for Channel Africa's Business of Sport. I'm Zai Khan.
4: 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The African perspective. Let the drums guide you through Amapiano energy and jazz sophistication on Jemba Vibes.
9: Somi Grammy nominated jazz voice, Rwandan and Ugandan roots, born in the US but claimed by the African continent. But she's also honored Africa's Miriam Makeba.
10: I'm South African. I can't talk to you without speaking about Ginger Me Slowly. In fact, that song has brought so much pressure on us South African men and how to treat our women.
11: It's not a song that I don't want to sing, but there are times when I feel like maybe I want to have a set that's a little more like, you know, I don't know, that's sort of brewing in other emotional spaces. I still feel like, oh, but I should do Ginger Me Slowly. It's kind of a joke now with my man. You know, I love that it's a love song that people want to hear, and that it occupies a kind of warm energy center for me.
4: Feel the heartbeat of the African continent. Afro beats, jazz grooves, and dancehall fire unite on Jemba Vibes, Sunday, 9 p.m. till 12 a.m. Central African time. 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
1: Thank you to Chanduko Lugege and Zai Khan. They bring us to exactly 6:41 Central African time. Now, South African Deputy President Paul Mashatile says Durban remains a strategic gateway to global markets and a key driver of South Africa's industrial and economic growth. Mashatile made the remarks while delivering the keynote address at the second International Special Economic Zones Infrastructure and Investment Conference, held at the Inkosi Albert Luthuli International Convention Centre in Durban on Friday. Mashatile highlighted the city's world-class port infrastructure and its vital role in connecting the country's industrial heartland with the international trade, while underscoring the importance of special economic zones in attracting investment and supporting industrial development. Channel Africa's reporter Michael Mbewe.
12: South Africa has reaffirmed its commitment to accelerate industrialization and attracting investments through special economic zones following Deputy President Paul Mashatile's keynote address at the second International Special Economic Zones Infrastructure and Investment Conference in Durban, highlighting the strategic role of the city's port and logistic infrastructure in driving economic growth, boosting trade, and strengthening South Africa's position as a gateway to global markets. In his remarks, Mashatile underscored the strategic importance of the Port of Durban in facilitating trade and connecting South Africa to global markets.
13: Durban is a leading marine gateway in sub-Saharan Africa, with the Port of Durban at its centerpiece. The city is a critical node between the industrial interior, particularly Gauteng, and the global markets, handling a large portion of South Africa's seaborne goods. Its progress from a colonial trading post to an important international hub is based on centuries of history, strategic industrial policies, and continuous infrastructure development.
12: Mashatile said the province's strategic infrastructure continues to drive investment and economic transformation.
13: Today, Program Director, the legacy of strategic infrastructure and industrial development is exemplified by the Durban Trade Port and the Durban SCZ. These initiatives are driving investments, innovation, and economic transformation, particularly the linking of the Durban Trade Port with King Shaka International Airport and the Port of Durban, which handles more than 60% of South Africa's container traffic.
12: In addition, Mashatile said special economic zones are strengthening South Africa's industrial growth and regional competitiveness, positioning the country as a gateway to Africa.
13: Across our nation, from KwaZulu-Natal to Limpopo, from the Eastern Cape to the Northern Cape, SCZs are unlocking regional potential, strengthening industrial capacity, and connecting local enterprises to regional and global markets. They are also strategically positioning South Africa as a gateway to the African continent and supporting the broader vision of an integrated, industrialized, and prosperous Africa.
12: Earlier, speaking at the same platform, Trade and Industry Minister Pat Stau said South Africa's 13 special economic zones have attracted billions of rand in investment and continue to demonstrate significant potential for economic growth and job creation.
14: Ladies and gentlemen, the global evidence rather for this instrument is well established. More than 7,000 SEZs operate worldwide. In China, national level SEZs contribute 22% of GDP, 45% of foreign direct investment, and 60% of exports, having created more than 30 million jobs. South Africa's record, while smaller, is real and has untapped potential. 13 SEZs are designated across 8 provinces. 224 companies operate within them, with a combined investment of 31.7 billion rand, a net increase of 17.2 billion rand over 8 years.
12: Tau said despite facing mounting global trade challenges, South Africa can use its special economic zones and the African Continental Free Trade Area to expand exports and unlock access to a market of more than 1 billion consumers.
14: Understandably, this SEZ conference takes place at both a challenging and opportune moment. South African goods are now facing more competitive global markets due to increasing trade barriers such as tariffs and trade remedies disguised as environmental policy. This is not a reason to retreat from export-led growth. Instead, it is a reason to diversify where our exports go. As you are aware, the Africa Continental Free Trade Area gives us access to a market of over 1 billion consumers. Several sessions over yesterday

0: perspective. It is exactly 6:47 Central African time. Fred Arendse is the president of the Junior Mining Council in South Africa, and he's penned an opinion piece asking whether the country's licensing laws are the ones causing the problem of illegal mining. He goes on to say that even when police are cracking hard on the criminals, this is not a solution. Why then, despite the crackdowns, does illegal mining still continue? To give us some answers to these questions, we're joined by Nkosinathi Mdlolo, Junior Mining Council Corporate Development Coordinator. A very good evening to you. Welcome to Africa in Business.
1: Good evening, Tammy, and also good evening to your listeners. Thank you for having me.
0: Good to have you with us. Now, as far as you are concerned, where does the main problem lie when it comes to the eradication of illegal miners, or amazamazama, as we call them?
1: Okay, thank you. So let me just give you an overview, right? So just to paint the picture, right? So exploration and mining investment spend from between now and 2006, it has dropped by 95%, right? So when there's less investment coming into the mining industry, especially in terms of investing in new mining projects, what ends up happening is that a lot of mining activity halts, the mining industry shrinks and it doesn't grow. And because there's no growth, a lot of the mining mines start to shut down. And because of that shutdown, hundreds and thousands of jobs get lost. And because of that loss, what ends up happening is then people get desperate, and they resort to other means of economic opportunities. And then that is where now you find a lot of now illegal mining that is taking place currently. And also, just to paint that picture even further, I mean, South Africa also has a deep legacy of mining. I mean, we've been mining for over 150 years. And with that, there's a deep legacy of derelict and ownerless mines. So these are abandoned mines as well, right? There's about currently over 6,100 abandoned mines. And these abandoned mines are obviously a huge issue, because what happens is now it creates an opportunity for a lot of these illegal miners to come in, and, you know, they see it as an opportunity for them to try and make a quick buck, and it creates a huge issue. And now what ends up happening is these communities also now, surrounded by these mining legacies, get very affected in terms of crime and so on and so forth.
0: And so on that point, how does the mining license work in South Africa, and what is the red tape?
1: Okay, so basically, if you want to start off, right, as a miner, we call them junior miners. So a junior miner is someone that is just starting out in mining. They are looking to explore and they find an opportunity. They have to go to the DMPR and apply for a prospecting right, right? Now, this is where the issue is, right? So when a lot of these junior miners, when they apply for prospecting rights and then they follow the process and then eventually they want to apply for mining rights so that they can eventually mine legally, it is a long and tedious process, right? You'll find that at times it takes, for you to go that legal route, it takes you 5, 8, 10 years, right? And this is just due to systemic delays. You know, in terms of the permitting process is not efficient enough. You'll find that when you apply for various licensing, it's not streamlined, right? And then it has a bigger effect now, because now when foreign investments looks at this, they say, okay, when I invest my money, I want, you know, a guaranteed return on my mining project. But now that return is not guaranteed because of these delays and regulatory uncertainties. That's what happens now. Then that's where we lose a lot of the investment in the mining space.
0: Some are blaming neglected mines, which could still have minerals in them. And they're saying that they're just too expensive to run. What is your view on this?
1: My view on the neglected mines is this is true, right? So what ends up happening, right, is a lot of times guys will have a mining opportunity. They'll mine and get to the point where now it's not economically viable. And then what a lot of them do is, instead of now following the correct process, because what usually happens is when you get a mining right and then you are given a license to mine, you are also liable for rehabilitating that mine and closing that mine down and rehabilitating it so that it is environmentally safe and there's no further illegal mining happening. But a lot of times what ends up happening is these guys, they mine, they exploit the land. And then when it's not economically viable anymore, instead of taking responsibility and following through in the process, they end up just upping and leaving and then creating a huge gap in terms of now there's a mine that is open. It hasn't been properly closed and rehabilitated. And then it just creates a room.

0: for a lot of illegal mining to take place.
1: We're going to have to leave it at that for this evening, though, Nkosinathi. Thank you so much for taking us through that as we look at the Zama Zamas and what the potential causes and perhaps some of the solutions are to eradicating illegal mining. We thank you for your time, sir.
0: Thank you so much.
1: Thank you. That's Nkosinathi Mdlolo, Junior Mining Council Corporate Development Coordinator. He brings us to exactly 6:53.
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1: It is 6:54. Madapiri is standing by. She's getting ready to take you through Zochi Tika for this Friday. What do you have in store for us?
4: Tami, I'm good. Happy Friday. 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
1: Thank you. That's Madapiri coming up for your Friday edition of Zochi Tika at the top of the hour.
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1: It is 6:56 Central African Time. We wrap up the show today by telling you about the upcoming Embassy's Business Fair and Conference, which returns for its third annual edition from the 8th to the 9th of September in Pretoria, South Africa. Organizers say that it returns with a renewed focus on helping businesses access buyers, investors, global distribution platforms, and international market opportunities. They go on to say that the 2026 edition is being positioned around practical trade outcomes, including SMME placement, embassy-led business exchange, investor engagement, business pitching, and import-export market pathways. The theme is direct business exchange amongst embassies. To tell us more about this, we joined by Muzwetu Matema, Chief Economist at the Gauteng Growth and Development Agency. A very good evening to you, sir. Welcome to Africa in Business.
7: Good evening, Tami, and good evening to your viewers.
1: So, good to have you with us. Tell us more about this conference as well as the success rate that it's experienced over the years. This is the third annual edition.
7: Well, it's our first time being a partner to this conference. We do this as the Gauteng Growth and Development Agency, with obviously the aim of making sure that the value proposition of the Gauteng province is well connected to
9: the missions and the embassy work that happens, and that Gauteng remains an interconnected economic region.
1: And as the Gauteng Growth and Development Agency, what role will you be playing?
9: So look, we have been invited to participate, but we'll be playing our principal role as an investment promotion agency of the province. And our mandate as an agency of the province is really centered around how do we make sure that Gauteng enterprises have access to the international market, but also how do international players have access to the Gauteng market. And of course, I'm simplifying it in respect of the time that we have, but at the heart of what the GGDA does is really making sure that we connect the enterprise to the ground, if it's an enterprise that's setting up in Gauteng, but if it's an SMME that's based in Gauteng, we connect that enterprise to the market, which is a market access value chain as well.
1: What's quite interesting about this conference and fair is that it all revolves around embassies. Why embassies?
9: Well, embassies become practically the representatives of what Team South Africa is about globally. And at the heart of it, that's why embassies matter. However, you'd bear in mind that the work of the embassies is not the full portfolio of the work that agencies such as the GGDA does, as well as national government does in driving economic diplomacy. But at the heart of it, economic diplomacy is quite a big, strong play of the value proposition in the international market of South Africa.
1: So as we wrap up, the 8th and the 9th of September is literally down the road. But who should be attending? And if anyone's listening and they think, well, I think this is the kind of opportunity that I need, what do they need to do?
9: Look, you can go onto the website of the embassy's business fair concert. I think they provide quite detailed information on who can attend, but it's really targeted at the full value chain from large enterprises to SMMEs, but also because we have got a very, very strong AFCTA agenda there. So enterprises looking for opportunities in the African continent, but as well as outside the borders of South Africa, enterprises within the continent looking for opportunities within South Africa.
1: Well, we thank you so much. I'm sure we'll be hearing a whole lot more about that as it gets closer to the time. We thank you for your time this evening, sir.
9: Thank you. Thank you so much, Tami.
1: Thank you. Thank you. That's Mr. Muzwetu Matema, Chief Economist at the Gauteng Growth and Development Agency. That embassy's business fair and conference coming up on the 8th and 9th of September in Pretoria, South Africa. That's how we wrap it up, not only for this Friday, but for this entire week. I'm Tami Ngubeni from myself and the team. Have yourself a splendid evening further. Standing by, really anxiously anticipating her time, is Ms. Madapiri Enzo Chitika. Have a good one.

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1: Chakachino cha 2026, tikubatsira ninkhani za chikoka za mu Africa. 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
4: 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Because the problem that we have is that there are many people who are living in South Africa without any papers. The problem there is that there is no problem one in South Africa's papers, resident permits, or whatever, valid visas. But the problem is those people who were staying in the country irregularly.
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8: 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The spokesman said that China adheres to the principle of non-interference in other countries' internal affairs and it has no interest in interfering in the US elections and has never done so. He called on the US to stop making China an issue in its elections and act more in ways conducive to China-US relations.
3: Nkhani zathu pakadali pano ndi zomwezi, malo mwa Channel Africa News ndine Thamo Kapisa.
0: Nkhani pa wairesi ya SABC. 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
7: As I say, you know, it doesn't affect because both teams have to deal with that. I think it will be not a problem for the teams, and so I personally never had a problem with that. So I go out to fight for these 3 points, and doesn't care if the pitch is different, dry, wet, or you play on snow or not. You go out and fight for this title or for these 3 points.
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0: And just like that, it's 9 o'clock Central Africa time. It's a Friday, the 17th of July, 2026. Welcome to Africa World Hour. Welcome to Channel Africa with myself, Mpho Sithole. It's an absolute pleasure to be in your company this evening. Let's take a look at what's coming up in this hour. The ongoing Ebola outbreak in the Democratic Republic of Congo is reportedly disrupting business activity and delaying negotiations linked to a major U.S.-backed mineral partnership in the region. And Iran has accused the U.S. of hitting civilian infrastructure. This is in the latest wave of airstrikes since peace talks collapsed. So that and more coming up on the show. Stay connected to Africa and the world with Channel Africa, the international voice of the South African Broadcasting Corporation. 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
0: Right, let's take a look at some of the stories making headlines as we give you insight on developments across the continent and on the international front. Starting off with delegates at the South African Namibia Business Forum at Gallagher Convention Center in Midrand, Johannesburg, having expressed interest in deepening and expanding economic cooperation and trade between the two countries. The business forum takes place on the margins of the Binational Commission, chaired by President Cyril Ramaphosa and his Namibian counterpart, President Netumbo Nandi-Ndaitwah. The countries have recorded trade to the tune of $5.4 million by 2025, spanning a range of sectors, including mining, banking, insurance, property, and renewables, among others. Acting CEO at the Namibian Trade Forum, Rodney Gwaebe, had this to say.
2: The new agreement will assist us in dealing with the issue of irregular movements. Because the problem that we have is that there are many people who are living in South Africa without any papers. The problem there is that there is no problem with one in South Africa's papers, resident permits, or whatever, valid visas. But the problem is those people who were staying in the country irregularly.
0: Now, Uganda's government has suspended all school trips. This is in the wake of yesterday's bus crash that killed at least 20 pupils and one adult who were taking part in an educational tour. Dozens of others, including staff, were injured in the accident in Kapchorwa district, eastern Uganda. Preliminary investigations suggest that the bus had a mechanical fault before the driver lost control on Chekwatit Hill, a stretch of road that's been the site of several serious crashes, according to local authorities. Uganda records thousands of road deaths a year, with speeding, poorly maintained vehicles and dangerous roads among the leading causes. And looking at this story now, delegates from across Africa are gathering in Accra, Ghana, to examine how the growing influence of money in politics is shaping democracy, governance, and economic development across the continent. The three-day high-level conference is exploring reforms to improve transparency in political financing, strengthen accountability, and protect democratic institutions from undue financial influence. Executive Director of Kenya's Mzalendo Trust, Caroline Gaita, says the increasing role of money in politics is sidelining citizens, weakening oversight, and threatening the integrity of democracy.
3: The biggest risk to the financialization of politics in Africa is, one, the exclusion of key segments of community towards their participation. Secondly, is the increasing role of influence, especially around policies and institutional oversight and the capture of state and pertinent institutions. The third risk is, of course, that when citizens' voices don't count, when the power is not in the vote but on the shilling or the dollar, then there's a challenge, because then we are discussing about the commodification of democracy.
0: And looking at this matter, the International Energy Agency has expressed concern about the impact of the resumption of attacks by the US and Iran in the Gulf on global oil supplies. Both sides are fighting for control of the Strait of Hormuz, the vital waterway through which 20% of the world's oil and gas is transported. The US has carried out strikes on Iranian targets for six consecutive nights, while Iran has responded with attacks on U.S. interests in the region. Here's the BBC's Barbara Plett, Asha, with more.
4: The Iranians have been saying that they would attack another very important shipping route for oil and gas. Now, they didn't say which one, but everyone believes they're referring to the Red Sea. There have been attacks on international shipping there before from Iran's Houthi allies, and there are reports that it is in contact with them to be ready to close access to the Red Sea if the U.S. strikes don't stop.
0: And finally, China's President Xi Jinping has urged global cooperation with the development of artificial intelligence. He was speaking at the opening ceremony of the World Artificial Intelligence Conference in Shanghai. President Xi advocated for a people-centric approach to the development of AI. The BBC's Stephen McDonnell has more.
5: China's artificial intelligence technology sector is booming. But here, as in many countries, there's great concern regarding its potential for harm, including the use of AI to make weapons or spread misinformation. Xi Jinping has now called for a globally coordinated response. AI development should not be a solo performance by a single country, but a symphony of international cooperation, he said, adding that laws and regulations should be put in place, as well as early warning systems to prevent the technology from getting out of control.
0: And that's how we wrap up stories making headlines.
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0: Let's take you to this developing matter. Uganda has discharged its last remaining Ebola patient, triggering a 42-day countdown after which it can be declared free of the virus. Uganda has confirmed a total of 20 cases of the rare Bundibugyo strain of Ebola since mid-May. 15 of those were people infected in neighboring Democratic Republic of Congo, which is the epicenter of the outbreak. Congo, however, reported 62 new cases this week, taking its total number of confirmed infections to 2,073. The World Health Organization has warned that the true tally could be at least double the reported cases. To expand the conversation, we now speak to Dr. Luleme Baviga, who's the president of the Society for, as we expand the conversation, Dr. Luleme Baviga, who's president of the Society of Uganda Private Medical Practitioners Association. A very good evening to you. Thank you so much for joining us. Welcome.
8: No, thank you very much. This is Dr. Baviga Michael Luleme. I'm Ugandan and the president of the Society of Uganda Private Medical Practitioners.
0: Thanks for that. Let's perhaps get right into the thick of things. Uganda is now officially on a 42-day countdown to be declared Ebola-free. I mean, that, of course, must be a relief.
8: Indeed, it's a relief. Because it, Ebola was a problem. It killed one of the prominent doctors about 20 years ago. And that was the first time we heard about it in Uganda. And it scared both the private and the public practitioners. Dr. Lukwiya at that time was in the public practice. He's one of the government doctors who did a lot of work to ensure that people are saved from the death of Ebola, but he died of Ebola himself. So once this scare came, and we have just come out of COVID-19, it brought back the memories of Dr. Lukwiya and the struggle against Ebola, which killed a number of people. So we took it very seriously, and the scare contributed to our seriousness in handling it.
0: Yeah. And as you speak about that, I mean, we are looking at this 42-day countdown before Uganda can officially be declared Ebola-free. But some say that the country might not be totally free of Ebola and that the announcement perhaps is pushed by politics and tourism losers. What is your take on that?
8: Yeah, that could be. But at the same time, I have been just reading the ex of the son of the president calling it Ebola scare. But according to the Ministry of Health, the various cases that had been tracked were cases that came from Congo, especially the first case that was reported. And then the contact, of course, contact tracing is one of the most important things in surveillance system to ensure that those contacts are they receive the care and to avoid the further contacts.
0: Yeah, and that's, of course, a very important aspect that you raise because the DRC has now recorded more than 2,000 confirmed cases and the WHO believes the real number could be at least double. How concerning is that gap between reported and actual infections?
8: Yeah, in Uganda, it would be easy because the person who had the disease, the one who had been diagnosed, it was easy to have that one isolated and then to have the contacts also looked into, to look at them in their various aspects to ensure that nobody is left untouched.
0: So with the cross-border movement continuous and continuing, I mean, there's a lot of back and forth. What is the biggest risk to countries neighboring the DRC? And are their surveillance systems strong enough to perhaps quickly detect some cases to prevent the spread? And, you know, you also mentioned the importance of contact tracing. Perhaps give us some clarity there.
8: Yeah, I think the government of Uganda has done a good job in trying to see that cross-border movements, health at the cross-border movements are controlled so that people who are coming into Uganda, especially from the Democratic Republic of Congo, they must go through a system to see whether they have symptoms, whether they have signs of the disease. I think that is being done quite seriously. But at the same time, ensuring that any kind of signs and symptoms within the public and the private are also looked into and the measures have been instilled and vigorously followed up, especially in the private sector, which sees 65% of the patients in Uganda. So there has been a rigorous mechanism to ensure that everybody gets involved in detecting any signs from any patient, be they from coming from malaria, because the common denominator has been a fever. Of course, before bleeding comes in, a fever is a constant denominator, which has been stressed. Buying of temperature guns, hand washing mechanisms, and conscientizing medical practitioners has been on the mouth at the, on the mouth of everybody in the public realm. So I think that, that has been done.
0: Yes.
8: But what is the what we fear is the porous borders, because you cannot talk about stopping anybody from the Democratic Republic of Congo coming into Uganda. It is very difficult, because it is not just say, one road that comes into Uganda. The borders are very porous. It's only one point, border point that you can talk about, but the sides of the border posts, you cannot prevent people from walking in and out.
0: Absolutely.
8: Some of them are relatives. Some of the relatives, real blood relatives. You get Ugandans across, you get Congolese, different cultures altogether, while they are in Congo, different ways of doing their things. While they are in Uganda, it's a different setting altogether, but they are relatives, and they keep on moving from one country to another. It's very difficult to stop them.
0: Dr. Bayiga, as you speak about, you know, some of the challenges, I mean, the pressing challenges about how the porous borders cannot be stopped, and you're also emphasizing the importance of hygiene and detecting signs from patients. Right at the beginning of our conversation, you spoke about the history that got you to this point in terms of some of the mechanisms that have been put in place to curb the spread of Ebola and ensure that to some degree Uganda is Ebola free. Has the response to the Ebola virus improved since previous outbreaks, or are you perhaps still looking at the same challenges around testing, tracing contacts, and, I mean, the big one around community trust?
8: I think there has been capacity building over time. There has been some capacity building over time from that, those days of Luquia. Then we went into COVID-19 to build preparedness into epidemic control. That capacity has been built over time, and the population is also alert when the Ministry of Health comes to alert them about any outbreak of a disease that can become an epidemic or a pandemic. That is a plus in the health system in Uganda, and I think we can really applaud government for doing that, especially the Ministry of Health.
0: As you applaud the government, perhaps brief us on the challenges of the past weeks as the health system of Uganda was fighting the virus, because out of that will come some important lessons for other countries.
8: Sorry, I beg your pardon?
0: The challenges of the past weeks, I mean, brief us a little bit on that. As the health system of Uganda was fighting the virus, what were the big challenges that you were facing that could perhaps form as lessons for other countries in a similar position?
8: Yeah. First of all, the scare was not extremely big, and I think somebody can say that we even overreacted, because this was a single case that had been reported. But of course, because of the seriousness of the disease, somebody could not sleep when a scare of a single individual, because of the externalities it comes around with, especially when there are contacts that have been associated with a single individual. So the enormity of the problem is dependent on the seriousness of the virus. Ebola is a very serious virus, and therefore, although it was not a very big scare in terms of how many people had been caught infected by the disease, it was taken seriously to the extent that a pilgrimage to Namgongo, where we see tens of thousands of pilgrims coming from all over Africa to Namgongo, had to be stopped. And it had to be obeyed by the religious system. Can you imagine? It was something that we could not take. Therefore, the disease could not be taken lightly.
0: Absolutely.
8: It had to stop a public holiday. A public holiday with a very big religious event that brings together the Catholics, the Protestants, the Church of Uganda, and the Muslims together into tens of thousands of people who come to Namgong. But because of a single individual who had been diagnosed to have Ebola, that event had to be cancelled. So that is the seriousness with which Ugandans took this, the Ebola scare. I mean, how scared it became.
0: Absolutely.
8: And how seriously they take it. And how seriously they take the public health measures, especially in terms of hygiene, and for the practitioners to have those mechanisms to prevent themselves from catching the disease, but at the same time ensuring that they don't catch the disease, of course, from the patients who come their way, but at the same time spreading the disease to anybody who comes their way while undertaking treatment.
0: Absolutely. Some insight. Thank you so much for speaking to us this evening. That was Dr. Lulume Bayiga, who's president of the Society of Uganda Private Medical Practitioners Association, really just speaking about some of the big challenges Uganda has faced in containing Ebola, but of course drawing some lessons there when it comes to the seriousness in terms of the strategy and response on the ground from Uganda, as they had to cancel events and events which were imperative to the country on a public holiday, ensuring that they are indeed working to contain Ebola. The spread of Ebola, with Ebola Uganda now officially on a 42-day countdown to be declared Ebola free.
9: Zilipendwa na Jean de la Croix.
10: Tuanzie kwenye jina J dollar OG. 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
11: Yeah, dollar hiyo juu ni hicho kwanza. 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
3: The United Nations has raised concerns over multiple humanitarian and human rights crises unfolding across the globe. In Sudan, aid agencies warn that thousands of displaced people in El Obeid are struggling to access food, water, and fuel. Meanwhile, the Ebola outbreak in the Democratic Republic of Congo and Uganda continues to spread. Here's Channel Africa's Lebogang Mabange.
4: The World Food Programme, WFP, says the humanitarian situation in El Obeid, Sudan, remains critical as the city struggles to cope with the growing number of internally displaced people who have fled the country's ongoing conflict. Abdallah Al-Wadad, WFP Sudan Country Director, says food insecurity continues to worsen as humanitarian needs outpace available resources.
5: We met with our partners on the ground, we met with the people, we have seen firsthand, you know, the IDPs, how they are living, how they are coping with the situation. Definitely, that city is already stressed because of the current situation and because of other factors. We know that food, water, and fuel is a big concern, and it continues to be for now. WFP has been providing food assistance to over 100,000 people in these camps inside the city. But as I said, there are many IDPs in that city, and they need urgent assistance. We all know the economic situation in the country and in the city.
4: Meanwhile, the International Organization for Migration has expressed concern over the rapidly escalating Ebola outbreak in the Democratic Republic of Congo and Uganda. The agency says that the spread of the disease is being fueled by insecurity, displacement, and limited access to healthcare services. Franz Celestine is the International Organization for Migration Regional Director for East Horn and Southern Africa.
6: What we already seen as insecurity in the communities, protracted displacement, and limited access to essential services. As of July 14th, more than 2,000 cases and 700 deaths have been recorded across the DRC and Uganda. As you know, the most severe impacted is the DRC. The outbreak is growing at approximately 70% from what we saw 2 weeks ago, with an average of more than 40 new cases reported on a daily basis.
4: Celestine says many Ebola-related deaths are occurring outside health facilities, making it difficult to determine the full scale of the outbreak and respond effectively.
6: Of particular concern is the fact that 60% of the reported deaths have occurred in communities, which highlights continued challenges in early detection, surveillance, and timely access to care. In several affected health zones, we are seeing our capacity to surveil and timely response is constrained, which means that we don't know the true impact of what's happening in the communities.
4: The United Nations says the situation in Sudan and the Democratic Republic of Congo underscore the urgent need for humanitarian assistance, stronger international cooperation, and respect for human rights, warning that delayed action could place even more lives at risk. Reporting for Channel Africa, I am Lebogang Mabange.
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3: Now, the organizers of the Foundational Learning Exchange, which is Flex 2026, convened by the Association for the Development of Education in Africa have described this year's event as a success. The event took place in Lilongwe, Malawi. It brought together over 600 delegates, including education ministers, financial leaders, and policymakers. The main goal of the exchange is to share evidence-based solutions, support teachers, and work toward the goal of ending learning poverty by the year 2035 across Africa. Sisi Sekgalo has more on the story.
7: For 3 days, the African ministers of education deliberated on one of the continent's most urgent development priorities. They also discussed how to turn political commitments on education into measurable improvements in children's learning. At the conclusion of the event, the organizers said that they are happy with how the event went. Albert Nesinginyumva is the executive secretary of the Association for the Development of Education in Africa.
8: In terms of now, number of ministers that, and countries that participated, I think you saw the report. In Kigali, we're talking about 24, now we have gone to 34. So it means it's also success, because it's actually bringing the momentum that we are building from one flex and the next one is grown. It's really something we need to appreciate. Third is the kind of discussions and presentation that happened here. I think from the day one, from Wednesday, there were several sessions dealing with all different kinds of issues that will support addressing learning poverty in another number of years to come. And the quality of this presentation was really very successful. I'm getting feedback from different people telling me that, because it's about presenting evidence and discussing about scaling.
7: The host country, Malawi, mentioned that they have shared their expertise with their counterparts from other countries and they have also equally benefited from them. Malawi's Minister of Education, Science and Technology, Bright Msaka, explains.
9: We have learned on how our colleagues are able to harness donor support in order that the agenda in the country is nation-driven instead of donor persuaded. Sometimes our donors would say, well, you think this is a good idea, but we don't want to apply our money on this aspect. It is better for a country to put its foot down and deliver on its agenda, because if you are delivering on too many agendas, you end up not delivering on your own agenda. So that's one thing. I believe that quite a number of friends that came from Malawi were very excited and I think impressed by our use of technology in the classroom in the early years. They visited schools that are using tablets to study, and in those schools the learning outcomes are very high. So I think that there was a lot that we were able to share, including issues of pedagogy in the classroom.
7: Botswana also participated in FLEX 2026. Their participation was also to share knowledge and learn from others. Assistant Minister of Child Welfare and Basic Education in Botswana, Justin Chipohunyepa, says at FLEX 2026, he shared Botswana's experience and reforms, particularly in foundational learning, early childhood education, teacher development, and digital transformation. He also learned from other countries about innovative and practical solutions that are delivering measurable improvements in learning. He adds on what he has learned.
10: For Botswana, we will ensure that the insights and commitments from FLEXI 2026 are integrated into ongoing national education reforms rather than becoming standalone initiatives. We will engage key stakeholders, including government ministries, development partners, education, civil society, the private sector, and young people themselves to review the lessons emerging from FLEXI and identify concrete actions that can strengthen implementation. We are also committed to using evidence and data to track progress. Ultimately, our goal is simple. Every commitment made at Flex must contribute to tangible improvements in learning outcomes, equity, and opportunities for children and young people in Botswana.
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3: Now, South African Deputy President Paul Mashatile says Durban remains a strategic gateway to global markets and a key driver of South Africa's industrial and economic growth. Mashatile made the remarks while delivering the keynote address at the second International Special Economic Zones, the SASEZ Infrastructure and Investment Conference. It was held at the Inkosi Albert Luthuli International Convention Center in Durban today. Mashatile highlighted the city's world-class port infrastructure and its vital role in connecting the country's industrial heartland with international trade, while underscoring the importance of special economic zones in attracting investment and supporting industrial development. Channel Africa's reporter Michael Mbewe filed the story.
11: South Africa has reaffirmed its commitment to accelerate industrialization and attracting investments through special economic zones following Deputy President Paul Mashatile's keynote address at the second International Special Economic Zones Infrastructure and Investment Conference in Durban, highlighting the strategic role of the city's port and logistic infrastructure in driving economic growth, boosting trade, and strengthening South Africa's position as a gateway to global markets. In his remarks, Mashatile underscored the strategic importance of the Port of Durban in facilitating trade and connecting South Africa to global markets.
12: Durban is a leading marine gateway in sub-Saharan Africa, with the Port of Durban at its centerpiece. The city is a critical node between the industrial interior, particularly Gauteng, and the global markets, handling a large portion of South Africa's seaborne goods. Its progress from a colonial trading post to an important international hub is based on centuries of history, strategic industrial policies, and continuous infrastructure development.
11: Mashatile said the province's strategic infrastructure continues to drive investment and economic transformation.
12: Today, Program Director, the legacy of strategic infrastructure and industrial development is exemplified by the Durban Trade Port and the Durban SEZ. These initiatives are driving investments, innovation, and economic transformation, particularly the linking of the Durban Trade Port with King Shaka International Airport and the Port of Durban, which handles more than 60% of South Africa's container traffic.
11: In addition, Mashatile said special economic zones are strengthening South Africa's industrial growth and regional competitiveness, positioning the country as a gateway to Africa.
12: Across our nation, from KwaZulu-Natal to Limpopo, from the Eastern Cape to the Northern Cape, SEZs are unlocking regional potential, strengthening industrial capacity, and connecting local enterprises to regional and global markets. They are also strategically positioning South Africa as a gateway to the African continent and supporting the broader vision of an integrated, industrialized, and prosperous Africa.
11: Earlier, speaking at the same platform, Trade and Industry Minister Park Straw said South Africa's 13 special economic zones have attracted billions of rand in investment and continue to demonstrate significant potential for economic growth and job creation.
13: Ladies and gentlemen, the global evidence, rather, for this instrument is well established. More than 7,000 SEZs operate worldwide. In China, national level SEZs contribute 22% of GDP, 45% of foreign direct investment, and 60% of exports, having created more than 30 million jobs. South Africa's record, while smaller, is real and has untapped potential. 13 SEZs are designated across 8 provinces. 224 companies operate within them with a combined investment of 31.7 billion rand, a net increase of 17.2 billion rand over 8 years.
11: Dow said despite facing mounting global trade challenges, South Africa can use its special economic zones and the African Continental Free Trade Area to expand exports and unlock access to a market of more than 1 billion consumers.
13: Understandably, this SEZ conference takes place at both a challenging and opportune moment. South African goods are now facing more competitive global market due to increasing trade barriers such as tariffs and trade remedies disguised as environmental policy. This is not a reason to retreat from export-led growth. Instead, it is a reason to diversify where our exports go. As you are aware, the Africa Continental Free Trade Area gives us access to a market of over 1 billion consumers. Several sessions over yesterday and today will focus on how SEZs can and are converting that access into signed export contracts, not only into policy statements.
11: Michael Mbewe, Channel Africa News, Johannesburg.
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3: Now, over 300 undocumented immigrants have been arrested. This is during a multi-departmental operation in the South African province of Limpopo. The police, Home Affairs, Health Department and other stakeholders took part in the operation. A suspect in a murder and housebreaking case who had been on the run for months on end was also nabbed during the operation. Avafani Munyai reports.
14: The operation that began in the early hours of Friday morning focused mainly on parts of Sishihu Township in Polokwane. Police say the operation was prompted by numerous complaints from members of the public concerning what they called uncontrolled illegal immigration in their communities. 76 undocumented immigrants were arrested during roadblocks in Sishihu Extension 44. Over 400 houses suspected of harboring undocumented immigrants were searched, leading to nearly 300 arrests. Acting Provincial Commissioner Major General Jan Skapers said that operations to curb illegal immigration in the province will continue for many months to come.
15: As the police in the province here in Limpopo have decided to say, let's deal and prove to the community. We're always saying, guys, don't take the law into your own hands. Nobody's got a right to go and inspect paperwork for people from other countries or passports or asylum papers. Nobody can do that. Only SAPS can do that. So that's what we said. Let's go and prove to our community that we will be there for them and we will deal with this people that is in this country undocumented. We are very clear to say if you are in this country and you are not legally in this country, that you commit a crime. And that's our mandate. We need to deal with crime.
14: Members of the public have appealed to undocumented immigrants to go home and sort out their travel documents.
16: They must go home and get their papers fixed. They will come back. There's no problem going home. They will come back. We are not kicking them out forever. We are just fix your papers and we'll come back.
17: they must go and fix their papers and come. Because they just come here and they start small business without any papers, which is wrong. Because even us in our country, we don't have those small business.
14: Limpopo Premier Dr. Poppy Ramatuba also joined the operation.
18: But then the people also of the country have been raising this concern. They've been marching, they've been protesting, and are saying government is not listening to them. I'm also one of those who would say the hospitals are overburdened because we don't know who is who. But let me tell you, the president of this country heard your plea. That is why, for the first time, we have an interministerial committee that has got all relevant ministers sitting day and night trying to resolve these problems. So I'm saying this is an opportunity of saying, as South Africans, let's work together. Because if we don't work under the law enforcement agency, the challenges are things are going to be done in a wrong way, not in a right way.
14: Ramatuba adds that accommodating undocumented immigrants as tenants in South Africa households is contributing to the problem of illegal immigration. Abaphane Bunyayi, SABC News, Polokwane.
3: Now, artificial intelligence is being used to help strengthen Tanzania's tourism industry by giving businesses and policymakers faster access to visitor insights. Developed by the UN Development Programme in partnership with the Tanzanian government, the Jozani AI platform is designed to improve decision-making and support economic growth on the Zanzibar archipelago. UNDP Deputy Resident Representative in Tanzania, John Rutere, spoke to UN News Isaiah Steinberg about how this initiative is making a difference.
19: Jozani AI is a platform that collects all this feedback on a real-time basis and is able to provide real-time feedback to government, including heat maps, including, you know, being able to identify on a real-time basis trends, heat maps, problem areas, or even areas that are going well, so that the government can be able to respond. So in the instances where, you know, issues are identified, whether it's security issues, whether it's health-related issues, the government is able to respond almost immediately and to respond to that feedback. But also, it provides trend data. So the government is able to see the services of the tourism sector in Zanzibar. Are they improving? Are they getting worse? They're able to provide benchmarking analysis to be able to compare different establishments in the north, in the south, and different parts of Zanzibar, so that the government can know where to allocate additional resources and where more effort is required.
20: How does the government in Zanzibar look at this data from Jozani AI and implement its response? How does the government use the data to improve the tourism sector there?
19: The information is sent to different government departments based on the type of feedback that is generated. So this helps the government implement real-time actions to address these issues. And also, Jozani can produce reports that can be shared with different industry sectors, can be shared with hotels, transport providers, restaurants, you know, and be able to tell them what is it that the government is saying about, or what is it that the tourists are saying about different sectors of tourism in Tanzania.
20: You mentioned, obviously, providing these insights to the government so that they can effectively respond. But you also mentioned that the government can share this information with some of the local businesses to help them make changes to better serve tourists. How does Jozani AI help not only the government, but also some of the local business owners in Zanzibar?
19: It will assist you as a business person, whether you're a small or large-scale business, to be able to know how to differentiate yourselves and to know which areas to improve on. You see which are the areas that tourists are providing feedback on, and even new opportunities. What are those services and what are those goods that tourists are lacking? And you'll be able to know which are the new areas to go into and which are those areas that you can improve on.
20: How long has the government and local businesses in Zanzibar been using Jozani AI, and what feedback have you gotten to help improve it?
19: Yeah, no, Jozani AI has been in use. I don't have the exact date, but it has been in use for over a year now. And the feedback so far has been very, very positive. And we're also exploring what other areas we can use AI technology. So we are looking at other sectors such as, for example, our healthcare sector. AI can be very, very useful in identifying trends, in tracking any signs of early signs of pandemics that may be arising. It could be used for providing data to government on the number of patients in hospitals, and therefore help to analyze and to be able to give government data on where health facilities are stretched, and to be able to provide also early warnings on any potential disease outbreaks. Also in agriculture, you know, very, very applicable in agriculture, in security sector, you know. So there's various sectors where we see a lot of application as a result of the successes we've seen in tourism. And we are working with government and with various industry players to see how we can adopt these AI technologies as a result of the successes that Jozani has brought to the government of Zanzibar.
20: How does Jozani AI fit into UNDP's broader strategy for using artificial intelligence and digital technology to advance sustainable development?
19: We know that obviously globally there's been very, very significant trends in terms of acceleration of digital.

0: those responsible AI principles by relying on publicly available, non-personal data. How did you approach questions around privacy and transparency and bias while designing the platform, and why was that so important for UNDP to consider?
1: So in the development of Jozani AI, we adhered to the data protection standards that have been established by the government. It's also important to know that all data that is collected within by Jozani AI and analyzed within Jozani AI is governed by that Data Protection Act, and it does not, first of all, cannot be traced to particular individuals, and we do not collect personal data and personal information that can be compromised. And as we know, this is still evolving. There's a lot of discussions, obviously, about ethical standards and other forms of standards in the use of technology and the use of AI. And, you know, Tanzania is part of those conversations and is also keeping track of what's happening in other parts of the world. But I'm happy to report so far there has been no violations of data breaches that have been reported or associated with the use of the Jozani AI platform.
0: Looking ahead, what lessons from Jozani AI do you hope can be applied elsewhere? Are there other sectors or other countries where UNDP sees AI-powered tools helping governments improve people's lives?
1: So there are very many sectors, you know, that where it can be applied. As I mentioned, agriculture, healthcare, peace and security. We can use it in monitoring weather patterns. There's a lot of applicability. And we as UNDP are working with government and also with other UN agencies to see how these data and AI technologies can be used by government, can be used by the people of Tanzania. So, and we are also seeing the same being applied in other African countries, in Kenya, in Rwanda, in Uganda. There is a lot of excitement around AI and digitization. And I think collectively we can work together, even as UNDP, especially through our headquarters, where there's been tremendous support for rolling out digital and AI technology. The future will belong to technology, and we want to ensure that Africa is not left behind.
2: And of course, it brings us to the time of the evening where we take stock of what's coming up on African Diaries with Tich Matez. Tich, a very good evening to you. I hope you're well. What can we expect on the show tonight?
3: Good evening. It's a Friday night. How are you doing? I hope you had a very fantastic working week, Paul.
2: I did.
3: And
2: Thank you. Tonight
3: being a Friday, we're going to kick off by inviting a very special guest to the power seat. His name is Luna Florentino, a multifaceted South African creative making waves as a recording artist, producer, sound engineer, and events coordinator. Known for his innovative spirit and versatility, Luna first captured national attention in 2021 with his hit single, Tela Mafuta Bra, which went viral on TikTok and amassed over 2 million views. And then we cross over a little later on to Artbeat Entertainment News, when we see what's been going on the dance floors across Africa in the last 7 days. And this being a Friday, you know, tonight, the power mix with the one and only DJ Notehead.
2: An exciting lineup indeed for your Friday night. Tich Matez giving you a sense of what you can expect on African Diaries at the top of the hour.
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2: Now, Namibian President Netumbo Nandi-Ndaitwah says South Africa prepares to take over the chair of the Southern African Development Community. She's confident that the country will advance the region's industrialization, integration and resilience on the shared interest of all its people. She was speaking at the fourth session of the South Africa-Namibia Bi-National Commission in Pretoria today, having expressed Namibia's support for South Africa as the host of the 46th Ordinary Summit of SADC Heads of State and Government in August 2026, and wish the country success in discharging its responsibilities within the regional organization. And Ntantla Mahlangu has the story.
5: President Cyril Ramaphosa co-chaired the fourth session of the South Africa-Namibia Bi-National Commission with Namibian President Netumbo Nandi-Ndaitwah. The high-level presidential session served as a culmination of a week of bilateral diplomatic engagements following the Council of Ministers meeting held on Thursday, which was preceded by a two-day senior officials meeting on Tuesday and Wednesday. The fourth session reviewed progress on the implementation of the decisions of the third session.

0: question of the BNC and the subsequent bilateral agreements. The two sides welcomed progress achieved across the various sectors of cooperation, while acknowledging the need to accelerate the implementation of outstanding decisions and agreements. The two leaders also agreed that the future cooperation should increasingly focus on measurable progress and the projects capable of generating tangible economic and developmental benefits for the people of both countries. President Nodembo Nandi-Ndaitwa says Namibia and South Africa remain resolute in supporting one another.
1: As we meet here today, Comrade President, we are meeting at a time that is more dangerous and less predictable. A time marked by unilateral tariffs, conflict in the Middle East, and instability that reached deeper into our own continent. However, despite the protection we have put in place for ourselves as a family of nations, the established, respected, rule-based international order is under continued strain. International laws and United Nations Charter need to be strengthened. Namibia and South Africa remain resolved in supporting one another or working together to be on the side of the people who are still fighting for their self-determination. These are the people of Palestine and Western Sahara. Your Excellency, permit me before I conclude to commend South Africa for its stewardship of the Southern Africa Development Community, first as an interim chair, and from August this year, a full chair.
0: The two presidents reviewed the full spectrum of bilateral relations and expressed satisfaction with the steady growth of cooperation between the two countries. They reiterated their commitment to further strengthening political, economic, social, and cultural relations for the mutual benefit of their people. President Ramaphosa says both countries remain steadfast in advancing regional integration and the aspirations of the continent.
2: Without peace, there can be no investment. Without security, there can be no sustainable development. South Africa and Namibia, therefore, reaffirm our commitment to African-led solutions to African challenges. We remain concerned by the continued instability in the Eastern DRC. We also remain concerned about the security situation in Cabo Delgado, in our sister country, Mozambique. We continue to be concerned about the developments in the Sudan and in South Sudan and the persistent instability across parts of the Sahel in West Africa. Together, we will continue supporting regional and continental efforts aimed at achieving lasting peace.
0: 7 Memorandum of Understanding, which aim to strengthen bilateral cooperation across key sectors, were signed during the session. The session also reviewed the implementation of existing agreements while exploring new avenues to boost economic trade, regional stability, and sustainable development for both nations. Reporting for Channel Africa, I am Nhlanhla Mahlangu.
3: Now, U.S. President Donald Trump has criticized several major American television networks after they chose not to carry a live primetime address from the White House on Thursday. The speech, delivered 4 months before the country's midterm elections, focused on election security.
4: In a rare move, NBC and ABC Fake News have both said that they would not cover this speech. They knew what it was about. Because of the fact that they don't like the topic, because they know how corrupt our system is and they don't want to reveal it. They and others in the media are part of a plot. They want to continue this fraud for whatever reason. They want to keep it going. They want to protect the radical left. They can't have a great country, and that's true. You can't have a great country without free and fair elections. Fraud like this should mean a revocation of their licenses.
3: And that's U.S. President Donald Trump. A lot of finger pointing, a lot of blame there. But that's essentially how we wrap up Africa World Hour for this week. Thank you so much for staying the course with us. To my producers, Thakazelo Dlamini, technical producer Dumelo Mokoena, and on social media, Elaine Bengani. Thank you so much for listening. Stay connected to Africa and the world with Channel Africa. the international voice of the South African Broadcasting Corporation. 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Channel Africa, first with the African story globally. Tich Mataz coming up next with African Diaries. Good night.

0: Fantasy Plus. Good evening, everybody. How you doing? Friday night it is. One of my favorite days of the week. Welcome aboard Channel Africa's African Diary. First and foremost, thank you to the talented, gifted, and beautiful Mposi Tole back same time Monday between 9 and 10. Check me out. Send a message to a friend. Tell them the party's right here on Channel Africa. And you can find me at www.channelafrica.co.za. My WhatsApp number, if you want to get in touch with me tonight, it's +27 832 88 6684. That number again, +27 832 88 6684. On the show tonight, we have Luna Florentina. Going to be joined a little later on by the one and only incredible DJ, DJ Notehead for the Power Mix. And someplace in between, we'll bring you the Art Beat Entertainment News, all on what's been happening on the African continent in the last 7 days. This is Channel Africa.
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0: What a banger, man, taking you back in time. Nema Matosa, she was part and parcel of Boom Shaka, one of the foundational bands when Kwaito was born in South Africa way back in the day. And right here, as we double jamming for you, I want you to tell somebody that this is where the party's at, and you can subscribe to us on a Friday to the best in entertainment, music, and of course, information coming up in the second hour. One of our first tracks tonight was from Kenya, Nairobi. They're no longer together as a band, but still sounding fresh right here on Channel Africa's African Diaries. Sauti Sol Melanin.
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0: Channel Africa, it is Friday night. Remember, we're going to be partying non-stop. Thank you for being part of the action every Friday between every Monday till Friday between 10 and midnight. This is Channel Africa's African Diaries. And guess what? People are excited this weekend. We wrap up the Soccer World Cup, and we've been giving you all the action as it's happened on all the different matches in all the different locations. America, Mexico, and Canada. Guess what? You can still win big. 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

0: Hot music tonight, Nglimele from Maho featuring Deep Sun here at almost 20 after 10, only just started. My very special guest is going to be joining us shortly, Luna. He's just released his latest EP, and we're going to take a listen to one of his latest songs right here on African Diaries, exclusive to Channel Africa. Here's Luna.
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2: 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We are on open.

0: Let me look, G, man, fine, like you never make it with me, but fuck, it's for the last night.
1: Amazing music, brand new. He's going to be a guest very shortly, Luna. And that's from his latest project, Straight and Fresh, out of the studio. So let's welcome a very special guest tonight, Luna Florentino, born on January the 22nd, 1996 in Rustenburg, Northwest. Is a multifaceted South African creative making waves as a recording artist, producer, sound engineer, and events coordinator. Known for his innovation and versatility, Luna first captured national attention in 2021 with his hit single Tsela Mafuta Bra, which went viral on TikTok and amassed over 2 million views. His music catalog, including Fresh Prince of Rustenburg, Fresh Prince of Rustenburg 2, 2022.22, and Florentino Mariachi, showcases a unique blend of talent and charisma that continues to reshape the South African music landscape. Beyond the studio, Luna has built an impressive career both on stage and in the music industry. He has performed at major platforms such as Cotton Fest, Meptown Heights, Hennessy Back to the City, and the Iverson Tour. He has collaborated with leading names such as Focalistic, M.E.T., Tweezy, Rouge, Money Worldstar, Costa Titch, DJ Switch, A. Risa. His influence extends to brand partners such as KFC, Time Bank, Suzuki, Telkom, Lucky Star, Urban Art, No, featuring across City Press, Daily Sun, The Star, Metro FM, YFM, 5FM, MTV Base Channel O. I could go on and on. Luna, what's happening? Welcome to the show.
0: How's it, my G?
1: You good?
0: I'm all good. How you doing, bro?
1: Fantastic. Love the flow. New song featuring Primo, right?
0: Yeah, that's Kid Lyric and myself and Primo. Primo's the one that made the beat, and Kid Lyric is the one that took on the first verse.
1: What's the name of that song, man?
0: Steven Pinar.
1: Love it, love it. How many tracks have you done so far?
0: In terms of my catalog, I've put out about, I think, 4 to 5 projects. Some are EPs and some are full length. And then the rest has just been singles. But I definitely have something new coming in the third quarter. I'm glad we'll be able to touch on it.
1: Fantastic, wicked. What are you going to be floating now? How many tracks?
0: Probably like 10. Just a solid 10. I don't want to do too much. Don't want to overcook, understand? You know, let the people digest it and then give them another project.
1: All right, so you practically live in the studio. Sound artist, producer, engineer, doing everything. And young man out of Rustenburg, where do you think your greatest strength lies?
0: I think definitely in my manifestation, if I can put it like that. I think I'm very good at downloading ideas and then actually actualizing them. It comes out in studio, but it also comes out in the content. So I think my greatest strength would probably be my personality as well, because that's what's helping me essentially bring these ideas to life. Because without,
1: go ahead.
0: Oh no, I was gonna say, without the personality, it makes it harder to extract the ideas.
1: Okay. I want to talk about the personality. Luna Florentino, you sound like a gangster from a mob movie or something. Florentino, where did that name come from?
0: Hey, that time I'm far from the gangster level. So the name Luna, right, came from my producer name. So I had a different name when I was making beats. I'm still making beats. So that name was the Urban Lunatic. So when people heard that name, they always find a way to shorten the name and give you their own nickname. And that's where Luna came from. But I stumbled upon Florentino when I was writing a verse and I was trying to find something that rhymes within that same rhyme scheme. I came across the word and found out that it's a name given to people who are born to be victorious. So I figured it makes sense for me to put it together.
1: Respect, fam. Love it. So everybody remembers you from that number one track in 2021. Tsela Mafuta Bra, it blew up, man. TikTok was crazy. 2 million plus views. What was the attraction?
0: think it really was the storyline that eventually had a soundtrack. When I started doing Talamafura, I was essentially putting out recipes and videos for brewers who can't really cook like me. You know what I'm saying? But essentially saying to the brewers that, hey, we don't have to survive on, you know, wheat beaks the whole week. It doesn't have this to be it. Bread and eggs.
1: Just Talamafura, bro.
0: You feel me, dog? So we can put some things together and figure it out along the way. So as I was doing those videos, people got really, you know, they took a liking to the phrase Talamafura, bro. So after that, I got into studio, I made a song with the phrase, and then that's how that came about. So it was the storyline that was built before the soundtrack.
1: And you also blew up with Fresh Prince of Rustenburg, 1 and 2, man, Florentino, Mariachi. What do you best attribute the type of music and writing to?
0: I would say my experiences, my life experiences, and I guess just the people that I've been influenced by sonically over the years. You know, growing up, we used to listen to a lot of different music in the house. You know, your Brenda Fassies to your DJ Cleos, Beyonce, Joy Celebration, Peter Gabriel, Snoop Dogg. So,
1: Peter Gabriel?
0: My dad.
1: That
0: was my pops.
1: Ah, cool guy. He knows music.
0: He knows ball. He knows ball. Yeah. He knows ball.
1: Yeah.
0: You know, so that helped me shape, you know, an eclectic palette for good music. And that's where I'm drawing the inspiration from.
1: So you come from a musical family?
0: I would say music lovers. I wouldn't say...
1: Okay.
0: Because if you say musical family, now it's like everyone there was playing the guitarra, somebody was playing keyboard. That's like, we love music, you know.
1: Okay.
0: My dad would DJ... you know, when he's chilling, like it was one of his hobbies.
1: Okay. So what do you like most, being an artist or being a producer?
0: Both.
1: Okay.
0: Both. I think it depends on what mood I'm in on that day. Because both of them put me in a different form of flow state, you know, and the feelings are different. So when you're producing, it's kind of like finding, I mean, there's only 12 notes in an octave, right? It's from your C to your C sharp, D, D sharp, E, F, and so forth until it comes back to C. But the crazy part is whenever you step into studio, you might not make the same thing as 10,000 other people, even though there's only 12 notes. So that makes me excited to figure out what is it that I can come up with that the world has not heard yet. You know, so I think on both ends, it's the same thing for me, really.
1: Okay. As a producer, what's your take on AI music?
0: That's a tough one. That's a good question. My brother, me, I believe we can't really fight it.
1: Okay.
0: It's not something we can really not consider.
1: So you got to embrace it. It's here. It's here to stay.
0: But I don't
1: think it should. Are you doing any AI projects at all?
0: I've thought about it. I haven't done it yet. But I've only thought about it in a sense of, as producers, sometimes we like to sample music, and sometimes you're not able to get the sample cleared. You know, maybe your publisher was not able to, you know, get the right deal, or you understand, maybe they just don't want that particular part of their work sampled. So it's like, if we could use that to create samples and then build something that still has the human touch to it, then yeah, that's how I'm looking at it. But I don't see myself making a complete song, my brother, from zero to finished, and it's just AI. I still need the touch, you know?
1: Okay. Well, you've been seen performing at some of the biggest stages in SA, like Cotton Fest, Maptown Heights, and I see Back to the City. You know, you've been everywhere. How do you prefer, what kind of performances do you prefer, and what does performing teach you as an artist as well as a producer?
0: I think the vibes differ, but I would say some of my best places settings to perform in would be festivals. Okay. I like the energy, the environment. The stage setup is a lot different as well. And I would say what it teaches me, because I come from a city where, hey, bruh, that crowd, I was by. If they don't like what they're hearing, they don't like it.
1: They you know, don't so, like it.
0: Yeah, so you're dealing with a tough crowd. And when you're coming up, obviously nobody knows your stuff. So most people are going to be very reluctant to even give you an ear because they're just waiting to hear their favorite songs. So that teaches me an element of crowd engagement, you know, to a certain degree, getting them to vibrate on the same frequency that I'm on, you know. So those kind of festivals, they give you that answer. Do you have what it takes to move a crowd regardless of the numbers? Because sometimes it might be easy to move 20 people, but then you might struggle with 20,000, you know. So like on some of the gigs that I did, for example, Back to the City, I performed early, which was a smaller crowd. And then Muff Town Heights, we performed peak time, which gave me the data that I needed to be able to analyze, okay, this is how I'm going to go about my performances. This is where I'm strong. This is where I need work, you know. But it essentially allowed me to gauge where I'm at when I'm on the stage.
1: Yeah, wonderful. Well, you've had opportunity to work with some of the biggest names in the business today: Focalistic, M.E.T., Too Easy, Rouge, Money World, Star, Costa, Tech, DJ Switch. The list is endless. What have been the biggest lessons for you as an artist, Beat?
0: I think, my brother, there are many ways to make a salad.
1: Okay.
0: You know? Because they're different artists and they have their own approaches to making music and even just putting together ideas on how they're going to package and promote the music. You know, I've had conversations with Costa Titch that were just out of this world, RIP Costa. And he was super locked in, not only on the creative aspect, but on the business aspect. So when you're working with, you know, people who are on the same type of frequency, the same type of time, there's no way you're going to leave the situation without having learned anything from any of those bros, you know.
1: True.
0: I've had conversations with Foka that have stuck with me ever since. I've had conversations with Reese. I've had conversations with MT Manu. That's one of my bros. Shout out Manu, all star. Conversations that you can still pull from whenever you know, come across a certain hurdle or a certain challenge that you might, you know, need to tap into a well of wisdom to get across, you know.
1: Yeah. Well, I got to tell you that people love you, man. You even got brands following your products like KFC,
0: Salute.
1: Time Bank, Suzuki, Telkom, Lucky Star. What do you think is the most attractive thing about you and your music?
0: I think it's really the way I connect with my audience. I think I have a good way to communicate a message across to my people. We've built, you know, the kind of connection that it feels like they already know me, because when they see me outside, they greet me like they saw me 2 days ago. You know what I'm saying? So it becomes easier for me to essentially introduce my people to my lifestyle through the content. And then that's how I end up aligning myself with the brands that I've aligned myself with, because when I'm cooking, I'm actually using Knorr products, you know. When I'm ordering takeaways, I'm actually ordering KFC. It's not something I'm doing because, oh, hey, here's a campaign, let's go do something promotional. I think people, you know, see through that, you know. They can tell if you actually consume the product or the brand that you're promoting. You know, but I found a way to essentially get the message across a lot better, simply because it's always been authentic. So that's just how I guess the cookie crumbles. I think it's really the connection that that made it make sense.
1: So you're real from day one, bro?
0: I would say so. I would say so.
1: Yeah. Okay. Well, you're doing exceptionally well. 165,000 on TikTok, 20.5K on Instagram, 13.5K on X. Your online socials are booming. And how do you stay connected to your fans?
0: I try to be consistent with the content. but I also try to keep it as authentic as possible. So I don't like to, post videos that I think would go viral. I'm just essentially updating my people on what I'm doing, what I'm eating, what I'm listening to, where I'm going, as if I'm talking to a friend or a group of friends in a WhatsApp group chat. You know what I'm saying? And that's how the connection is maintained because we're all up to date with the same thing. When I was watching Scheme Sam, we were all watching Scheme Sam at the same time. So it's a community built on a lot of hobbies that we all connect through. And I guess that's essentially what keeps us strong.
1: Hey, my brother, because of time, thank you for having joined me tonight. What can we expect in the next 12 to 18 months from Luna?
0: Thank you, bro. I'm going to be putting out a project soon. I actually have a group chat on my TikTok. It's called the Mariachi Gang Update. So that's where I'm essentially posting all the updates over there. There is a poll with regards to the title of the mixtape. So if you're in that group, you'll essentially have an idea of what the project is going to be called. But definitely third quarter. We coming through with a lot of visuals, more cooking recipes for the brewers at the back, XA. You know what I'm saying? You already know. I mean, we can't be doing this without eating, of course. So definitely expect more content, expect more music, and we'll be closing off the year with a bang.
1: Fantastic, Luna. Let's go out with Teramafuta, bro. Yeah,
0: Come
1: try that.
0: on.
1: You know, let's keep on cooking. Thanks for getting in touch. Wish you the
0: Thank you.
1: best.
0: Hey, thank you for having me, bro.
1: This is Channel Africa.
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way. Fresh Prince, I like King, I'm lit. I'm in the kitchen, I lit a sizzle, I'm cooking a schnitzel. Keep me a missile, 6'6". Ripping a question, they probably gon' think that I'm ripping a riddle. I'm in the kitchen, I'm cooking.

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Channel 628.

0: Amazing stuff indeed right here. It is a Friday night. We're getting everybody ready to party. Triple Play included Burner Boy. Yeah. He's currently in the stateside. He's going to be partying and celebrating with the winners Sunday. Hey, I wish I was there. Also, Plage is part of the Triple Play here. Me and you from Thames. And, of course, our very special guest tonight, Luna and Tswela Mafuta. Bro, your time now. On Channel Africa, it's 11 minutes to 11.
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1: 54 countries, 6 different languages. We are the number one radio station. This is Channel Africa. And let's take a look at some of Africa's gains in the last couple of weeks. We call this the Art Beat Entertainment News. We're going to start off with Nigeria. Nigeria launches National Film Studio City in Lagos. On the 16th of July, the Nigerian Federation government unveiled plans for a $350 million film studio city in Epe, Lagos. The 200-hectare hub will include sound stages, post-production labs, costume houses, and a backlot designed to serve Nollywood and international productions. Officials say the project will create over 20,000 jobs and position Nigeria to capture more global film and series contracts. In Kenya, Kenya's Afrobeat Festival expands to 5 cities. On the 15th of July, the Nairobi Afrobeat Festival announced its 2026 tour across Kenya, Uganda, Tanzania, Rwanda, and Ethiopia. Headliners include Bian, Saudi Soul, Azawi, and Diamond Platnumz. Organizers say the expansion is aimed at uniting East African music markets and boosting live industry revenue. The tour tickets are now available in Nairobi, and you can get them in the next couple of days with a free youth stage for emerging artists. Let's now take a look at South Africa. South Africa introduces tax rebate for video game studios. This happened on the 14th of July. The Department of Trade and Industry approved a new 30% tax rebate for local and international video game studios, as well as the developing of games in South Africa. The initiative covers animation, VR, and exports content. Industry groups say the move will attract studios from Europe and the United States and help grow Cape Town and Johannesburg as gaming development hubs. In Egypt, Egypt restores historic Cairo Opera House digital archive. This happened on the 13th of July, 2026. Egypt's Ministry of Culture completed the digitization of the Cairo Opera House archive, making 60 years of ballet, classic music, and theater performances available online for the very first time. The project, done with UNESCO support, includes 2,000 hours of footage and will be used to train students across North Africa in performing arts and preservation. And finally, Ethiopia opens first Pan-African fashion tech hub in Addis Ababa. Late June 2026, Ethiopia launched the Africa Fashion Tech Hub in Addis Ababa. The center will provide training in 3D design, sustainable textiles, e-commerce, and AI-driven pattern making for 1,000 designers over the next 13 months, backed by AU and EU partners. The hub aims to export made-in-Africa fashion globally while protecting indigenous textile techniques and the local industry. That is your week's update tonight on what we call right here on African Diaries, the Art Beat Entertainment News on the African continent.
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0: Magic double playing tonight, Friday night, with another massive song right here on your number one radio station. It's by Lee Bianca. She was massive with the song People. And the other day I heard a saying which I thought was quite interesting. It said, people are different people for different reasons. People are different people for different reasons. We'll play you My Place right here on Channel Africa. Your time, it's exactly 11 on a Friday night.
1: Not just what happened, why?

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1: It's now the final hour of Friday. Thank you for having me in part of the action ever since we began at 10. We're going to rock up until midnight. And don't forget that now, as we enter the final hour, we have the Power Mix happening right here on Channel Africa's African Diaries. Hey, tell somebody to tell somebody this is where the action is. 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My WhatsApp number is +27 83 288 6684. +27 83 288 6684. If you'd like to send me a tweet, it's Channel Africa One, hashtag African Diaries. And hey, stand by for the Power Mix coming up before the night is over from DJ Notehead. It's showtime.
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0: sounds out of Chad. You know, we are really celebrating all kinds of music from all across the African continent. A song called Maria Maria, back to back with one of the most recognized voices out of Zimbabwe, the late great Oliver Mtukudzi. Song which did exceptionally well for him, called Todi. Died when he was 66 years old. He had recorded 60 albums, and people continue to celebrate his music. Your time right now on African Diaries on a Friday night. It is 20 after 11.
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5: 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Tao, China, Africa, let's go. 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
2: Raise up! Be hanging out with DJ Zinhle. 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
6: Yes! 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
0: So every Friday night, I have my usual suspects. 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

0: serious jamming and slamming on a Friday night. Thank you for listening to that Power Mix brought to you by the one and only DJ Notehead. He'll be back again same time next Friday. I tell you, man, each and every Friday he just burns it up. And that song he was playing, I need to know who the jam, what the name of the song it of the song is, and who it's by. So thank you once again for being part of the action. My name is Tich Mataz. On the other side of midnight, we are going to be joined by...
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0: Thank you once again for being part of the action. I'm almost out of here, but before I go, I need to bring on the gorgeous, amazing Kanya. How you doing?
7: I'm good. How are you doing, Titch?
0: Not bad, man. Had a fantastic Friday today. And I can't wait for you to come on to the radio station. What you got lined up for us?
7: Oh, so, of course, I start off the day as we officially settle into Nelson Mandela Day. So Mandela Day 67. So I'm going to be making sure that I'm waking people up for all the things that they need to prep leading up to just doing that 67 minutes of giving back. We're going to keep it simple. We're going to keep it smooth and we're going to keep it saucy. And I'm just going to make sure that it's the thing that wants to make you get up and go.
0: Mm-hmm. Fantastic. Very important day tomorrow.
7: Yeah.
0: Shall I see in the next 5 minutes? We remember the incredible men of peace, men of Africa, the one and only Nelson Rolihlahla Mandela. When a man has got to go, he has got to go. My name is Tich Mataz. See you on Monday night between 10 and midnight. Always remember, one rhythm, one love, one Africa. Have a great weekend. Good night.

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1: Good morning, good morning, good day, good afternoon, and good evening. Welcome to radio that is simple, it's smooth, and it's saucy right here on Channel Africa. This is Africa in Song from now all the way through till 3 a.m. Central African Time. The name is Ukhanya Wakasosibo, Makemo Mshingilo Katabetse Mtwan, Thanelwase Maswatini Umangcobeni. Please go ahead, take up space, make sure that you make room for everyone else who wants to join us. Sit back, relax, and open up to starting a brand new day. And I can officially say, Happy Mandela Day. We'll get into it, but for now, it's just gone 2 minutes past the midnight Central African time. Turn up the volume, turn up the sounds, and open up your mind to receive all things because the weekend is here, and I'm here to do it like I'm doing it for TV, but I'm doing it for you. We settle into the music like this.
0: The songs Africa sings along to. 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

0: One would think that with the World Cup underway, it's about to be wrapped tomorrow, the final, of course, Spain up against Argentina. You might be tempted to believe that this song titled Soccer might be about soccer, but no. This one is about just, you know, fun times, good times. And it is from WizKid's record stable. Yes, and it's called Starboy, and it features some of the label's signees like Terry, Spotless, as well as Caesar Mill. So yeah, we like how this has become a thing. You might have known it with, of course, the likes of Inkabi Zezwe. We've seen it again in different parts where people from the same stable come together and they give us great music. It's 11 minutes past midnight Central African time. Welcome to you. Thank you so much for joining us right here on Channel Africa, the African perspective. This is Ukhanya Wakasosibo, and you are officially connected to Africa in Song.
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0: frontman and co-founder of a band we love so much called Soty Soul. His name is Bayan, and he's coming through here with Inoma. And this is a song that really solidified, him as a solo artist. Great vibes, great energy. Love, you know, that sultry, just, you know, to the side. It reminds me of, is it Bachata? I think the dance is called Bachata. Yes. And just before that one, it was, Iyana coming through with One Side. And the only side to be is the side of Channel Africa with you, making sure that we are part of your world by downloading our app, Channel Africa, or you can go straight to our website. 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Channelafrica.co.za. 19 minutes past midnight Central African time. Kamala Mukanya Wakasosibo, welcoming you to all things Africa in song.
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2: 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But she's also honored Africa's Miriam Makeba.
3: I'm South African. I can't talk to you without speaking about Ginger Me Slowly. In fact, that song has brought so much pressure on us South African men and how to treat our women.
4: It's not a song that I don't want to sing, but there are times when I feel like maybe I want to have a set that's a little more like, you know, I don't know, that's sort of brewing in other emotional spaces. I still feel like, oh, but I should do Ginger Me Slowly. It's kind of a joke now with my man. You know, I love that it's a love song that people want to hear and that it occupies a kind of warm energy center for me.
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2: 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There has been a discovery of a very dangerous animal crossing the borders up to South Africa. 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

0: It is Bayani coming through featuring Rugga here. This one is called Goddess. Just before that one, Jonathan Butler coming through with it, So Strong, starting us off on the triple play. You heard there from a young man who really served us well in the short space of time we got to experience him, going by the name of Malumo Vekta, Lesotho's very own Fine, giving us two major projects before his untimely passing in 2024. And the song that you heard there called Dumelang was from his debut album released in 2022 called Karabo. 14 minutes past midnight Central African time. Good morning to you, good day, good afternoon, and good evening. Evening. You're in the company of Okanya Wakasosibo, Makemo Mshingiloka Tabetum, Donatolose Maswatini, Umangobini, curating only the best when it comes to music from the continent and, of course, the diaspora, making sure that you've got the perfect soundtrack as you wake up. Africa in Song is where you find yourself. Stay tuned, stay locked in, and remember, spread the word and spread the love. Let them know this is where it goes down.
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2: David Njumbe, who's a long-serving personal assistant to Tundu Lisu for over 15 years. On the night of 20 May, he survived a shocking abduction attempt just meters from his home. Talk us through what exactly happened on that night.
3: It is something that happened in my head. I expected to meet such situation for several months since the first attempt to abduct me was 6 months ago. There was a car coming very speedy behind me. I let them go. Instead of going, more than six people came out of that car and attacked me in my, and they said they are police. I started fighting back and they handcuffed me. Immediately they started beating me, and one of them was telling me, you have been running here and there, now it's your time, it's your day, it's your last day.
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0: 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Uncle Waffles coming through on this one. It's called Zenzele, featuring Royal Music, Uncool MC, Cowboy, as well as X Dupy.
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0: King Promise coming through there with the See What We've Done featuring Mr. Easy. I know the party has not stopped since, of course, midnight right here on Channel Africa. This is Africa in Song. You are in the company of Okanya Wagasosi. But for you who might need to be somewhere, well, it's 10 minutes before the top of the hour, 50 past midnight Central African time. We are heading through into the second hour of the show. Welcome to you. Please go ahead, tell a friend to tell a friend, to let their friends, their family, and anybody else who cares to listen, to say this is the only date that matters. Africa in Song, courtesy of Channel Africa, the African perspective, in the company of Okanya Wagasosibo.
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0: She goes by the name of Omale. This one is Waste, bringing us into the second hour of the show. Just before that one, it was Tiwa Savage alongside Brandy with Somebody's Son. Yes, they're going to love you one day. 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
0: A minute past 1 o'clock Central African time, welcoming you to Channel Africa, the African perspective. You are in the company of Okanye Wakasosibo, Umakema Owasemaswatini, delivering a weekend radio to you that is simple, that is smooth, and that is saucy, ensuring that you have the perfect soundtrack as you rise. In this hour, we continue with the vibe, we continue with the music, sharing the soul and the heartbeat of the African continent through music. African Song is where you are. You will then also settle into our festival focus feature coming through at about 20 past one. So keep it locked and make sure that you sit back and relax. The only thing that should be increasing is the volume. Welcome to Africa in Song.
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0: with an interesting journey into the spotlight. This one is Shekinah, a home slice of mine. She hails from Durban at the Bluff area. Having been eliminated from idols, she has proven that, you know, sometimes you win even if you lose. Suited, this one, that's what it's called. You and I, we're suited for each other, for Africa in song, to spend time together, wake up together right here on Channel Africa. This is how we do it. Simple, smooth, and saucy. It's just gone 11 minutes past 1 o'clock Central African time, with all roads leading to our festival focus. If you've ever wondered who the most booked artists are on the continent, stay with me and you'll find out more.
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2: Did you know that men are actually far less likely to seek help for mental health challenges, often suffering in silence until they reach crisis point? June is Men's Mental Health Month. It's important for us to broaden society's understandings around mental distress and what that looks like for men.
3: With men, I think it's more subtle behaviors, because men are not going to say, I'm depressed or I am anxious.
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3: But what they might say is, I'm tired, I'm stressed, I just need to push through. It may look like increased irritability. It may look like increase in substance usage or alcohol abuse or withdrawing from family or even spending excessive amount of time at work. These can all be warning signs, but they're very much more subtle in men, because we kind of dismiss it as, that's just the way of.
2: Dr. Alicia Porter, member of the South African Society for Psychiatrists.
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0: Such a beautiful song, such a vibe. Goes by the name of Flavor. This one is called Nawa Baby. Bringing us to exactly 20 minutes past 1 o'clock Central African time. Welcoming you to Channel Africa, the African perspective. 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This is the place to be, Africa in Song, with yours truly, Ukhanya Wakasosibo. 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
2: The one and only Tongai Arnold Chirisa.
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2: You know, when you started out in Studio 263, way back in the day, you become the Hollywood superstar that you are today.
3: You know what was funny? Like, I used to do a thing with my brothers that back in the day when you had to go to like a DVD store to loan out the DVD so you can watch it and then return it. You know, before the movie started, there was like 10 minutes of commercials or like trailers. And we still had that dude that did the commercial voice.
2: So
3: every time, you know, he would say the name
5: Will Smith, Denzel Washington,
3: I would literally put my name in there as well. I had no idea why I used to do that, but it was just like, yeah, one day is one day. That's what I knew. But this is before, like, I truly had an idea of that I really wanted to be an actor.
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0: Welcome to Africa in Song, and you're right on time for your front row seat VIP experience of Festival Focus right here on, of course, Channel Africa, the African perspective. My name is Ukhanya Wakasosibo, taking care of you all the way through till 3 a.m. Just a quick reminder that you can connect with us via WhatsApp from across the globe and beyond. It will be +27 83 288 6684. That's +27 83 288 6684. Welcome to you once again, and now we are settling in to find out if you've ever wondered, you know, who is the most booked, of course, artist when it comes to the African artist. And before we get to them, all right, I'll be bringing you the top four. But before we get to them, perhaps I think it's worth exploring what would make, you know, an artist one that is popularly booked or one that is on high demand. Some of the reasons, of course, that these artists have made the top four list is because they can sell large numbers of tickets. So they bring in the numbers. If you've got them as a headliner on your show, you are guaranteed to almost practically sell out. And then, of course, you have how they are globally recognized, and they've got songs that it doesn't matter where you come from in the world, they know the song. They might not know the lyrics, they might not understand the lyrics, but you know, when the song comes on, they can connect with that song. They also deliver strong live performances. So it's not just about, you know, the song that is put together and curated in a studio, but it's them translating it and being creative with it when it comes to that live performance. It is the outfits, it's the energy, it's the dancing. It is a full 360 experience of how they show up for themselves and, of course, their audiences. And then they do appeal to the audiences to different countries, as mentioned. You know, whether you are a young person in South Africa, a young person in Asia, you're around a young person in New Zealand, in the Americas, across Europe, they connect. They connect with these people, and that's why they do so well. And of course, they have a proven track record in terms of successful festival appearances. Now, the first one that is going to be coming through is our very own. Yes, we've seen it since her big break with her hit Water. She really has been making sure that everybody is hydrating across the continent. Tyler. One of the songs that people have enjoyed at festivals, it's this one featuring Sean Paul called Push to Start.

0: Tyler coming through there as number four of one of the most booked African artists currently when it comes to festivals. This right here is Festival Focus. You're in the company of Ukhanya Wakasosibo. And what she offers and why she does so well when it comes to the stages and live performances is that she pairs flawless live vocals with high energy South African dance moves like the Bacardi as well as Amapiano. And of course, her live sets usually feature intricate and very big stage props as well as fashion. And of course, her signature dance moves, you know, that one from Water Festival Live. And of course, coming in at number three, all the way through from Nigeria. And you know what? I do love her well. I really do.
1: 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Tap into the magic with Festival Focus.
0: Yes, you guessed it. We love her. We love her. She's beautiful. She's calm. She's seductive. Her name is Tems. She comes in at number three. Love me, JJ.

0: Oh man, Love Me Good, Love Me JJ, Thames. And she comes in at number 3 as currently the most booked African artist when it comes to festivals. This is Festival Focus with Ukhanya Wakasosibo right here on Africa in Song. And I think we get it. We understand why. You know, her powerful pitch, perfect vocals. She really sounds as good live as if she was in studio. She really gets it right. She's very so polished. And she sounds great. And of course, her stage presence, man. Yes. You know, she's warm. She's striking. She has, you know, of course, that depth in her. And she's got those signature stage movements that are just, you know, ever so slight, ever so sexy, sensual, and just beautiful. We do understand why Thames makes the list of the top 4 most booked African artist. Now, I think it is worth giving a mention to some of these other artists as we approach the top 2, who are also very much in demand. Coming through is Davido from Nigeria as well as Asake. Rema also from Nigeria as well as Aria Star. Coming through from DR Congo, we have to say big ups to Fally Ipupa, Uncle Waffles from Eswatini and South Africa, Durban Gogo from South Africa, Black Coffee. Mm-hmm. Yes. Yeah. Now you know he's not the top. I know some people would have thought he is. Black Coffee coming in through there, as well as Sakodi from Ghana. So they are really, really deserve a mention. They are also really killing that festival circuit and featuring there. But now it's time for us to take a look at who comes in at number 3. And I guess, you know what, Naija, stand up, because yes, mm-hmm, yeah, it's him.
1: Go outside.
0: Yeah, did you guess it? Wizkid, the 3rd most booked African artist when it comes to festivals.

0: Mr. Cool himself, very famous for that white tank top and baggy jeans, for those live performances, very comfortable and stylish in his street outfits, streetwear. So he is Mr. Cool himself, relaxed and chilled, and one of his standout features when it comes to live performances at festivals that make him really a firm favorite is the full live band, right? And just, you know, imagine listening to the song, but it's a live band. You can hear every drum beat. You can hear the guitar, the strings. You just hear it all. And the beauty of having a live band is how they really just play around and become creative. So he comes in at number two when it comes to our festival focus, most booked African artists. I think we know. I think we've known. After the ones that I gave great mention to, and I've given you the top three, top four rather, with the Tyler, Thames as Wizkid, I think we know who it is. Huh? I think, yeah, we can agree that you know who he is. And he had this to say about, you know, his career.
1: Like, I don't consider my job a job. You know, I consider it life. So why do I need a vacation from life? Do you understand what I'm saying? It's not like I'm a bricklayer or I'm doing some... There's people that have to climb to the top of towers.
2: Towers, yeah.
1: And hang down there and just put some windows and do all them thing there. That's some shit. That's what you need vacations from. You know, when you do them jobs there, you need vacations to survive. You understand? Not when you're a Burna Boy and bro, my job is literally life. It's what I would wish to be doing if I wasn't doing it. You know what I mean? Yeah. So why would I want a vacation from that? You know?
3: Young cast, last. Now everybody go to our breakfast.
0: He's currently the most booked African artist when it comes to festivals, and I think you and I both understand. Burna Boy.

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Easy, FCC. 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

And I focus, and I do love. 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

0: Our artists continuously show us that it can be done. It can be done. We can come together, celebrate our differences, our uniqueness, while coming together for one common cause. This one is called Money Constant, DJ Maporisa, DJ Tunes, Wizkid, as well as Mavo. So I do believe in this time, we just need these kind of songs to see our artists come together. And it's only a matter of time before us as a continent, we once again, you know, find our way and we find each other respectfully so. And we kind of celebrate our time together in our differences, in, you know, our existences. But to say thank you, you know, I see you, you see me. And one thing for sure, I definitely do see you across our social media platforms, Channel Africa on Facebook, as well as Channel Africa One across all other social media platforms. 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The name is Ukanya Wagasosibo Ntombi yaseMaswatini. This right here is Africa in Song.
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0: I do love you. This one is Kajanin coming through with Bawana C. And just like that, 2 hours down, we're entering the final hour of all things weekend radio. 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
0: Good morning, good day, good afternoon, and good evening. Thank you once again for making sure that you come on through to give us some love, show some love for all things the African perspective right here on Channel Africa. You have made it into the final hour, yes, but you're right on time. Don't despair. The music, the beat does go on, the love does continue, and the celebrations for just life, simply life, and the beauty of what the continent of Africa has to serve us. It's Africa in Song with yours truly.